didn't rain!

In your Bibles, real simple, Matthew 28, verses 16, 18 through 20 is fine. Matthew 28, verses 18 through 20. And I'm reading from the CEB version of the Bible, the CEB translation of the Bible. And it reads, Jesus came near and spoke to them, meaning his disciples, and said, I have received all authority in heaven and on earth. Therefore, go and make disciples of all nations, baptizing them in the name of the Father and of the Son and of the Holy Ghost, teaching them to observe everything that I have commanded you. Look, I myself will be with you every day until the end of this present age. And the people said in agreement, amen. The text has a theme that jumps out, and we've been dealing with this series on witnessing, talking about our affirmation of faith. And the topic that we used in introduction was, I believe. Yes, I believe. An affirmation of faith. Today, I want to use for a topic for this third message on discipleship and witnessing. I want to use for the topic, the assumption of goal. The assumption of goal. The assumption of goal. Look at your neighbor and tell him, the assumption of goal. The topic itself gives us a hint of what the core intent of the preaching would be about. Because in Matthew chapter 28, verses 18 through 20, really verses 16 through 20, Jesus Christ lays out the agenda for his disciples who will be in charge of the church in his absence on earth. And when we state the assumption of goal, we're really trying to help us understand that when Jesus was leaving, Jesus really was operating from the presupposition that his disciples would be going quickly and unhesitantly to do what he had instructed them to do, which was to go make disciples. And so today I want to set in context for us our responsibility of going. And it should be an understood also assumption, as Jesus did, if not being presumptuous, that because he is in us and we are in him, that we, like his disciples and those before us, are very anxious to share him with the world. So the assumption of goal. Last week, we began by discussing this same charge that Jesus gave his disciples from the Gospel of Luke, chapter 24, verses 44 through 53. We talked about the affirmation of faith. And in the context of Scripture, we discover that it's imperative to settle the issues concerning who Jesus is, because it is impossible for anyone to share Christ with others if we are still doubting Christ ourselves. Luke was warning us in very clear writings concerning these incidents with Jesus, that it was the 12 who was left after Judas's suicidal episode. From the Sunday morning rising and resurrection till the end of the day activities on the road to Emmaus, Jesus had twice appeared to groups of people, mainly women and a husband and wife team, and they had quickly went back to the 11 who were gathered in a place hiding and unsure, and explaining to them that Jesus was indeed alive. And it is unfortunate that here we are 2,000 years later, and many of us are still doubting a resurrection took place.
So some of us believe, as the disciples did, and we argued this very profoundly last week, and I hope it found a place in your heart. We declare that Jesus said to them that you can believe a prophecy about me, but you can't believe me. The disciples believed Isaiah and Zechariah and all those who wrote prophecies about him, so they could read the law, they could read the prophecies about him. But then when the one prophesied about showed up, they doubted. And first Jesus said that he's foolish and slow of heart, because his disciples should have knew that out of all he had accomplished, he didn't do it just to be doing it. He was God with us. Emmanuel was walking with us. And so we have to have, Jesus is pushing the point and telling us that we're going to be effective disciple makers. First of all, we've got to have compassion for the unsaved. You got to sincerely love and change your attitude about lost people. You got to look at your neighbors differently, and people that you study with and go to school, and everybody in your community. You got to start seeing everybody who doesn't know Jesus as a candidate for salvation. And your heart has got to start turning, and you've got to become compassionate to those people. You've got to stop looking at them as hopeless and riotous and unrighteous and wicked. And you've got to start just believing that they are that way because no one has had compassion enough to share the good news of the gospel. And that if they heard the good news of the gospel, they would give their lives to Christ in the same manner that you gave yours. So we've spent the majority of our time trying to tell us that if it took Luke, and from Jesus' standpoint, 43 verses just to convince his 11 disciples that he was who he was, then we shouldn't find it so odd that people that we witness to find it hard to believe. Yeah, are you with me here? And so we need to understand that in verse 31 of Luke chapter 24, we saw that something beautiful happened, and that is found that it says, their eyes were open, the 11, their eyes were open, and they knew that it was Jesus. And it said that once they saw him, Jesus immediately vanished out of their sight. And the precept was that Jesus finally got them to a point where they could admit and they could articulate that it was really him, the Messiah, the one who had been prophesied about. It was really him who got up from the grave, and that he was alive. He had asked them for fish and a honeycomb. He ate in their presence and said to them, does the spirit eat food? And I'm trying to tell you, I can consume the bread and the fish because I'm flesh. Jesus said, touch me, know that I am who I am. And when their eyes were open, they said, it's really Jesus. Jesus quickly vanished out of their sight. And the lesson was, Jesus didn't want to hang around any longer than he did, so that they wouldn't continue to have his presence as a crutch and an obstacle for them getting busy with committing the Great Commission. In other words, Jesus said, if I stay around here, y'all will start worshiping me and not be busy with the work that I came into the world to do. If I hang around any longer, y'all will sit back again and start waiting for me to do all of ministry by myself. So now that you see me, now that you know it's really me, get busy. Go. Go. Are you with me here? And so we understand then that that's where Luke left us. He told them, go and preach a simple gospel. Go and tell them, repent for the remission of their sins and receive the gift of the Father. We said to us last Sunday too that we're not yet ready for the streets because we first of all don't have our text right. We've got good message with bad methods. And so we've got to get our methods better so that our message doesn't get lost. We said we've got to be more concerned about being saturated with the word of God rather than gospel music. We challenged us last week. How many of you went home this week and you were paranoid about that? Okay. I'm glad the camera is pointing this way.
I asked us to go and make sure that instead of downloading another CD, download a sermon. Download some word. And instead of riding around all day with your favorite gospel CD in the CD player, ride around with some word all day. And see what a difference it'll start making in your life. So that assumption of gold taught us then in the end of Luke's presentation, in the end of our summary of this, it literally taught us that zeal is not enough to win people, to be a disciple of Christ. We have to know scripture, and we have to be able to depend on the power of the Holy Ghost if we're going to be effective for Christ. Tell somebody, zeal is not enough. Tell them, you got to know that you know the word of God and operate in the power of the Holy Ghost. This assumption of gold. Jesus says, Luke, when he gets to the first chapter of Acts, he talks about this thing we call the Ascension Day, which was exactly 40 days after Jesus' resurrection. So I asked myself, Deacon Green, if in Luke 24, when they saw him, Jesus vanished, and then here in Acts chapter 1, it is Ascension Day, and it's been 40 days, what had been happening? Well, Paul helps us out because he said that he was not just seen of Cephas and his disciples, but he was also seen of others. That's 1 Corinthians chapter 15. Jesus was busy 40 days after his resurrection giving affirmation to people who would need to believe that he was who he was. And on this day, Jesus completed giving the commission or charging his disciples with the task of going into the world and proclaiming the good news of the gospel. Somebody say to every creature. His ascension was a physical ascension and return into heaven. And Luke talks about it, and Mark talks about it in chapter 16. And it gave us the complete list of the things Jesus brought before his servants or his apostles as he was going back to heaven. It happened over this period of time in these 40 days that they were still asking, Lord, are you going to restore the kingdom at this time? And Jesus had to remind them that I did not come to build my kingdom again with stripes and swords, but I came to build it on the hearts of men. And he said, what you need to do is focus on doing what I told you to do, and don't worry about times and seasons. Tell somebody, don't worry about times and seasons. Just keep busy. So Jesus replied that it's not for you to know the time. This is Acts chapter 1, verse 7. Not for you to know the times and the season that God has left in his own power. So when you go out witnessing and sharing your faith, you can't afford to get caught up in folk trying to subjugate the true message of the gospel with repentance and remission of sins and receiving the gift of God, which is power to live, with them saying, well, what time do you think it is? You've got to be able to tell them, baby, it's time to go. It's late. And tell them it's later than we think. And so Jesus goes on then to tell them that you need to get ready because I am coming back again. And so in Matthew's gospel, where we read the text today, he says to them, I have received all authority. And this is what gets me and keeps me humble. Brother Jesus literally says, the authority and power I have from the Father. He said, now I delegate that power and authority to you to work in the world and make disciples. Y'all, let's hold on to this. We've been delegated a responsibility and an authority that we're not using. He said, go. Go into all the world. Make disciples of all nations. He said, teach them to observe all things. Baptize them in the name of the Father, Son, and the Holy Ghost. And lo, I'm with you always, even to the end of the age. Let me tell you what I think is the biggest hindrance to our assumption of goal. As a people in general and in our culture, we are people who are not given to patience for instruction. In the context of our Christian walk,
in our relationship with Jesus Christ, we are prone to the charisma of the moment. We do not have the patience yet or the stamina to be still and to know that He is God. To be instructed. Teaching. That's the first thing you said. Disciples are not just natural. You have to make a disciple. Which means you have to be a disciple yourself. Ask somebody with a smile, are you a disciple yet? Oh my God, are you a disciple yet? Didacos is the word for teaching. It literally means to hold discourse with others in order to instruct them to deliver didactic discourses of truth from one heart to another. Get this, y'all. We've been missing it. And I don't believe intentionally, but we've been missing it in the body of Christ. And I would say that this is not just a tabernacle issue, but it's a Christian issue with a lot of churches and a lot of people of faith. Pastor PJ, we've been zealous to convert, but we've been delinquent to instruct. We've been zealous to convert, but we've been delinquent to instruct. Everybody got it? You know what? Now all the time that we come into the Lord's house or whatever, and we open the door of the church, we invite people, give your life to Christ. Turn your life around. Surrender to Jesus Christ right now. You know, come. Doors open, we receive you. Yes, come. And people are converted, and it seems like then they walk through one door, and as if there is no bottom to the next door they walk through in their experience with Christ. It's like they come down converted. By the time they get through that door, they've already failed to the bottom of the basement. Because we have not effectively perfected, intentionally made sure that the next step out of conversion was instruction. And made instruction not an option, but a requirement. That they come into Christ's relationship with an expectation. Y'all, doesn't it make just common sense? A person is walking out of darkness into light. A person is leaving an old lifestyle, entering a new one. Now, y'all, let's be honest. All of us before Jesus, we had PhDs in devilment. All of us before Christ were professional sinners. We knew how to do wrong. We were experts at doing wrong. So isn't it just common sense that if I even spend 10 years or 15 years or 8 years or 30 years being lost, being a sinner, doesn't it just make sense that somebody now ought to be ready to intentionally teach me how to live a new me? So Jesus assumed that because they knew him, the apostles, that whenever they met somebody and talked them about him, that they then would also know him likewise. But get it now, but Jesus had in his discourse the contextual word didacos, which means the discourse being held of instructions of delivering didactic truth to other people. It literally means step by step. In the Catholic Church, they call it catechisms, where everything about the faith needs to be transferred, needs to be communicated, needs to be there. Are you with me here? I literally listened to Sister Lynn as she was leading us in giving today and teaching us about the Word of God and what it had to say about giving, whether Old Testament or New Testament,
if we had a good discipleship program, that wouldn't be an issue in the Tabernacle Church. Because didactically, every member of the church would have been instructed the same thing from the day they became a member of the fellowship. There would be no exemption or misunderstood about what we believed and why we believed it. Go teach them. Literally means, watch this. When you became a Christian, somebody should have helped you grow to the point that you became a teacher. Come on, say it with me. See, that's why I just went on and let us shout a while ago, you know. When I became a Christian, my next level of service should have been an able teacher. To disciple. Everybody, every Christian has to become a didactic representative of their faith. Peter says it like this. You ought to be ready to give an answer to every man that asks you concerning the faith that is in you. Y'all, the day is over. God help me preach this. The day is over in the 21st century church. When somebody asks you how you know you're a Christian, for you to go talking about, child, something hit me from the top of my head and went all the way down to the sole of my feet. That's how I know I'm saved. That's shallow. Give an answer. How you know you're saved? How you know that's what happened? What proof do you have from the word of God? Did you believe the word? Did you do what the word said do? Which part of the word told you to do that? Which part of the Bible tells us to get saved? Something got to hit you in the top of your head and go all the way down to the bottom of your feet. Not only to be a teacher, but also means a disciple. Not only able to hold discourse and deliver didactic discourse, but it means you've got to be able to discharge the office and conduct yourself as one that's informed. And y'all, good teachers know how to say one thing, and that is, good teachers know the right time to say, I don't know. It's good to know, but you also got to know when to say, I don't know. When somebody asks you, so you can open up the door and say, I'll find it. If you want to have a study session on that together, we can do that together. But right now, I'm not sure. And so that I don't give you the wrong information. Let's do further didactic information so that we're on the same page with what God requires. Also means then, to teach one means impart instruction, to instill doctrine into one. It means that we are taught or we are enjoined to each other. You get the picture that when you get born again, somebody is supposed to become a socket to you, like your hip. When your hip got a socket, you know, it's got a socket to go into where a rotator cuff is and all that kind of stuff. And that's why so many Christians are cripples. And why we limp through our relationship with Christ. Because we never got a socket. Never got your teacher. Never got your discipler. And so as a result, we limp through the church. Uninformed and uninstructed. Ask your neighbor, are you limping? Well, nah, that's the wrong question. Ask him this. For the Tabernacle Church, ask them, how bad is your limp? That's more contextual for us. Because it ain't a matter if we're limping. The question is, how bad is the limp? So the translation of Matthew 28:20 should really read like this. Pastor PJ, as you are going through the world,
make a disciple. The assumption, Deacon Harris, as you are going through the world, tell somebody, teach somebody, hook up with somebody so that they can learn of me. Now, let's get the context right now. The one we always shout on Matthew chapter 11, when we're talking about, take my yoke upon you and... Okay, I didn't get the response. Take my yoke upon you and... Let's try it one more time. Take my yoke upon you and... For my... And my... And we've been missing it. We want Jesus, but we don't want no... We don't want no yoke. Yokes were meant for two reasons. One... For governance and for discipline. Okay, here goes something from Collins and Hattiesburg, Mississippi. I have a few witnesses here today. My uncle, AC, Uncle Sweet, my mama's baby brother, he had a cow named Velma after my grandmama. True story. Velma was a Jersey cow. Good milk cow. I know some of y'all don't know what I'm talking about. Okay, we didn't always go to Safeway to get our milk. Or Albertsons, or Fred Meyers. Are y'all with me? First thing in the morning, you went to the barn with a milk can. And you go out there with some clean water, a little soap water and stuff, and you had to wash off the cow's tits. I can say that. Before you start milking the cow, had to make sure they were clean so that the milk wouldn't get contaminated. And you would just milk the cow, milk the cow, milk the cow. Then you would take the milk in the house, and some of it you would pour in a jar for the day, and others you would put in a churner for the butter and the cream. Well, Bessie was a good milk cow, but Bessie had a problem. Bessie was a jumping cow. That means Uncle AC had a hard time finding her in the evening to put her back in the barn for the night, because she was always jumping over the fence. So what he did, he even got him a yoke. Yoke is usually high enough and long enough just off the ground, so the animal you're trying to control and discipline can't get a running start to jump anymore. So that the yoke finally became a barrier between the fence and the cow, and the cow soon learned what's the use of trying to jump. Kept her in governance. Helped her with her discipline. So when Jesus says, take my yoke upon you, learn of, for my yoke is easy and my burdens are light. Jesus said, and the reason the problem with some of us is that is, we are good, but we're not disciplined. We got zeal, but we don't usually stay in the right place all the time. So if I can get you yoked up with me, you're going to be all right. And so that's why some of us say, when it comes time to be born again, Lord, thank you. That's why some of us say, Lord, if that's the invitation, I'm not ready for that kind of relationship just yet. Because I don't want to be hooked up with you like that. The assumption of go.
Making a disciple. What is it? Making a disciple. He said, go make it. Somebody say, make a disciple. Go make a disciple. Somebody say, go make a disciple. So we know Pastor PJ is about teaching. Then he's leading others into a lifelong. Somebody say, lifelong. Lifelong obedience, personal relationship with Jesus, which is transforming the other person's character to Christ likeness. Look behind you, ask somebody back there, say, are you becoming more like Christ? Ask them, are you becoming more like Christ? It means changing their values into kingdom values. It means involving them in his mission. So when we become a disciple of men, we are literally supposed to be helping transform that convert's character into Christ-like character and change their values from worldly values to biblical values and change their environment from worldly environment to Christ-centered environment. I'm just trying to say, can't you see why Jennifer discipleship ain't the most exciting thing for a whole lot of folk? It's almost because of some of our dispositions, outright boredom. You mean if I give my life to Christ, my character got to change, my kingdom values got to change, and my mission outlook has to change? Yes. Now watch the fundamental problem in just those statements. That's why here we are, some of us almost 20 years later, been in the church, been around Christ, but we still walk around talking about, well, that's just how I am. Your character hadn't changed a bit. For as long as you've been saying you know Jesus, you still acting like you want to act, living like you want to live, doing what we want to do when we want to do it, and won't listen to nobody. And then tell folk, and you just got to put up with me because that's just how I am. But if you were a Christian, you would be changing your character. You'd be changing your kingdom views. Huh? And you'd be getting involved in what's important to him. You know, time is out for us getting an agenda, wanting God to sign off on our agenda versus finding what God has established as his purpose and mission and getting on board. Then we can really say, have thine own way, Lord. Your will be done, not mine. Somebody say, there's an assumption to go. Let me share this real quick. Found this. I thought it would be helpful. The DNA of a disciple. The DNA of a disciple. Somebody say, the DNA of a disciple. Here it is. 85 to 96% of Christians are still spiritual babies. Now, y'all, I want you to hear what I'm saying. So I see some of y'all kind of struggling with this. But I'm really not indicting you today. I'm indicting church leadership. Even greater than that, I'm indicting myself as I teach. This ain't something for you to feel sorrowful about, because if you don't know, you don't know. But when you know, you ought to what? Do better. I'm just asking you to eavesdrop in on a few things just real quick. So 85 to 96% of us are still spiritual babies. Been saved for 12 years, but still a baby in Christ. Only 20% of us have spiritual maturity as a lifetime goal. 75% of teens will leave our churches at age 19. Only one in 30 American Christians have a biblical worldview. Only 9% of born-again Christians have a biblical worldview. That's why now we're starting to hear the church sound more like the world than the world sounding more like the church. Have you watched how the country is just in an avalanche of unbiblical, ungodly behavior? And the world is getting more bolder and vocal by saying, well, everybody just need to get on board. The world is changing. And they're right. World is changing.
But there's a text in the Hebrew that said Jesus Christ. The same Hebrew that said Jesus Christ. The same. Yesterday. Today.

0: more salt to season anything?
1: No.
0: So that means we must really have a what? Salt crisis. If it only takes a little to season, then we must be near nothing. Because instead of the world having the flavor of God, the church keeps getting the flavor of the world. Ye are the light of the world. And who will put a light a candle and then hide it under a bushel and not put it on a candlestick so it can give light to everyone in the house? So if we are the light of the world, then why is it so dark? And you know, just a little light can expel a lot of darkness. I don't care how dark a situation. If this whole room was just completely cordoned off and you couldn't see nothing, it would be completely black in here. But if there was just one little pinhole in one of those windows, the light would pierce the darkness. Okay, so let's get real paranoid. So if my house and your house is dark, whose fault is it? If your home and my home is unseasoned, whose fault is it? If our church is unseasoned, then whose fault is it? And all of us say we're salt and we're light. Wow. How we doing? Give me 7 minutes. So the question is, in this assumption, to go four things real quick. I want you to find your category. First category is, if I'm salt, if I'm light, if I'm a disciple, supposed to be a teacher, didactically sharing what I know because I am, if I have walked through the door of conversion and walked to a platform of instruction, then what's the assumption? One, write this down. First thing is, maybe I'm just ignorant, which is not a dirty word. It just means what? Uninformed. It says, I don't know. Ask somebody with a smile, ask them, did you know? Come on, ask them, did you know? That's what it meant. See, some of us think that when God said, go into all the world, make disciples, baptize them in the name of the Father, Son, and the Holy Ghost, along with you always, even to the world, that he was just talking about, that's why you call a pastor. Because the pastor is the church's discipler, evangelism, and shepherd. And so I have grossly neglected you the most when I have not taught you to know. That's all of our responsibility, not just mine. If you saved, you an expected discipler. If you are saved, you are expected to equip yourself to have information to tell someone else so that they know Christ just like you know him. Secondly, apathy. Did I say that word right? It means I don't care. Some of us just don't care about lost people. We literally live, some of us, like, I got mine, you get yours if you want to. Some of us are just really satisfied. I'm saved, child. I don't care what the rest of y'all do. When I die, I'm going to be with Jesus. Now, y'all have a good day. I don't care. I don't care if you don't come to church. I don't care if you don't pray. I don't care if you don't. I don't care what you do. And that's how a lot of Christians and disciples have lived their lives, in apathy. Just don't care. You just glad you got yours. Got mine. Got my ticket. Got my reservation. Save a seat for me. Third thing is, not only ignorance, not only apathy, but the third thing is indifference. So what? So what if I don't witness? So what if I don't share my faith? So what if I don't go with the assumption while I'm going, teaching somebody, instructing somebody, helping somebody?

0: have a worldview like God. So what? Y'all, that's what kills us internally and externally. When we don't know, don't care, and have a so what disposition, even about the ministers of our church, that's what we get. If you don't care about the ushers, you're not going to apply yourself. If you don't care about being a better choir, you're not going to get anywhere. If you don't care about being better diaconess servant, you're not going to get anywhere. If you're indifferent, well, I don't care what she don't do, what he doesn't do, I don't care. And then when you intentionally keep yourself uninformed and unengaged, that's what you get. The assumption is gone. What again? I'm assuming that because you are who you say you are, you're going to do this. That's so paranoid, y'all. He assumed that we just going to be ready to tell the world who he is because we know him. Finally, not only ignorance, not only apathy, indifference, but then there's also the uncommitted, which says, what's in it for me? What's in it for me? Well, from a practical standpoint, if I get more folks saved, I'm going to have a better living situation. If I get more folks spiritual in the organizations and groups that I serve in, I'm going to have more peace as I serve God. It makes it better for me. You know, it's good to have saved people wherever you are. It's to your advantage to share people who Jesus is. So I believe then what happens then, Mr. Coleman, is the redundancy of the message that Jesus says from the Gospel of Luke that we have to do. It doesn't make us popular as we go making disciples, because the first order of service is that, God help me say this. Because the first thing you really got to do, and you can't scoot around it, you can't leave it out. The first real message of discipleship and coming to Christ is repent. Now, see, Reverend, you were doing all right. As long as you told me God loved me, he was full of mercy and kindness, he was so good, and that kind of, now you've gone too far. Repent. And repent is deeper than just having somebody say that I know I've been wrong, I'm sorry. Repentance becomes a lifestyle. And if you were like me, that I've been in Christ now for a little while, but I'm still in need of repentance. Repentance is something that a believer should never forget how to do, in and out of Christ. Never lose the ability to say I'm sorry. Never lose the ability to say I've sinned and come short. Never lose the ability to say, Lord, I need your mercy. I need your grace. I need your compassion. Repentance is radical. It's a radical turning from who you are, from the world, and it's about turning to Christ and following him. Repentance means I was following something, somebody else, but now that I found Jesus, I'm now after him. I'm following, I'm running after him. I'm trying to overtake him. Somebody wrote a book, said I'm a God chaser. Chasing after him. And it's only when I start doing that Jesus starts what? Reshaping my world. Somebody say, I need Jesus to reshape my world. So I held you long enough, but there's an assumption that if you know him, you will change. There is an assumption that you're going to do.
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Come on, let it rise. 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
1: This is April Anderson for Focus on Women. Okay, I'll say it now and we'll probably say it again. This year we're going to talk a lot about establishing good financial habits. Why do I keep bringing up this topic? Because it's extremely important that we as a community invest in ourselves to grow our wealth. No, I'm not talking about simply earning more money. I'm talking about real wealth. Difference. We can all earn more money, but if every time we earn more money, we spend more, we aren't creating wealth, and wealth is what's lasting. Wealth is what keeps you from worrying about expenses, even if you lose your job. Wealth is what can be passed down to your kids. Your income, no matter its size, can't be passed down. So how do you determine your wealth? Wealth is what you're worth after you value all your assets, money, home, stuff, and then deduct all your expenses. The number you're left with is your wealth. Let me be clear on this. It doesn't take a large income to grow your wealth, but it does take dedication and good financial habits. While your income is what you're paid, your wealth is what's lasting. So remember, just because you make a lot doesn't mean you're worth a lot. This year, commit to growing your wealth. This is April for Focus on Women. Be dynamically wealthy.

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1: This is Ed Gray. Think twice before taking on more debt. Consumer debt is so easy to get because the lenders of the money understand the magic of compounding. For example, if you pay a lender $1,000 a year for car payments every year during a working life, say 40 years, and the lender in turn lends out your payments to another borrower at 12.5% interest, the lender will have accumulated $1 million from you. The next time you make a spontaneous purchase, ask yourself, what does it really cost me? Mistakes on major purchases such as cars cost far more than it appears because not only must the loss be made up, but also what the loss would have earned in the intervening time must be made up. Think twice before taking on more debt. I'm Ed Gray. Elevate your thoughts and rise.

0: 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Just say, Alexa, play Musical Soul Food. From classic gospel hits to today's inspiring voices, you'll hear music that uplifts, encourages, and inspires anytime, right in your own home. Say it today. Alexa, play Musical Soul Food.
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1: This is Ed Gray. Think twice before taking on more debt. Consumer debt is so easy to get because the lenders of the money understand the magic of compounding. For example, if you pay a lender $1,000 a year for car payments every year during a working life, say 40 years, and the lender in turn lends out your payments to another borrower at 12.5% interest, the lender will have accumulated $1 million from you. The next time you make a spontaneous purchase, ask yourself, what does it really cost me? Mistakes on major purchases such as cars cost far more than it appears because not only must the loss be made up, but also what the loss would have earned in the intervening time must be made up. Think twice before taking on more debt. I'm Ed Gray. Elevate your thoughts and rise.

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To receive a written Get Right with God message, please email me at markewhitlockjr@gmail.com. Today, let's talk about getting right with God by cultivating gratitude. It's good to have an attitude of gratitude. Cultivating gratitude pleases God by honoring His character, aligning with His will, and fostering a trusting relationship. Cultivating gratitude shines a light on God's faithfulness

surpasses all understanding in every painful circumstance. We must cultivate an attitude of gratitude. I'm Dr. Mark Whitlock, Jr.

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And you just checked into the Sweat Hotel. If you want to call me, the number is 866-92-SWEAT.

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3: Hey, this is Keith. Who am I speaking to?
4: Veronica.
3: Hey, Veronica. How you doing, baby? Where you calling from?
4: I'm calling from Texas right now because I miss you so much.
3: Would you say you miss me so much?
4: Yes, because I'll be in Florida every summer, every Christmas, everywhere else, and I would be listening to the Sweat Hotel.
3: Okay, thank you so much. I appreciate that. What's going on with you?
4: Nothing much, just chilling.
3: Okay, well, I'm glad you're chilling with me, baby.
4: Okay.
3: All right, baby, thank you for checking in.
4: All right.
3: Love you.
4: Love you too.
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18: 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That's 503-284-0854.
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14: Hey now, this is Cedric the Entertainer. 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

Hotel. We're in the apology hour, so call me at 866-92-SWEAT. That's 866-927-9328. The night is still young, baby, but it's going to get a little freaky up in here. You're in the Sweat Hotel. Call me right now.

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3: Hey, this is Keith.
4: Hello, this is Linnell. How are you this evening?
3: Hey, baby, how you doing? What can I do for you?
4: I'm calling to give an apology to a person that I've been in a long-distance relationship with for the last 3 years.
3: Okay.
4: And I've known them for almost a decade.
3: Okay. What's your apology, boo?
4: I want to say I'm sorry to him because every time he calls, which is basically every night, I take all of my frustrations out on him.
3: Okay.
4: And I know people get tired of hearing you, you know, go off, and he tries to remain patient no matter how many times I hurt his feelings. He still calls back with, I love you every night, you know, that kind of thing. Sometimes he does have to take a break from me, but, you know, he still comes back.
3: Okay, babe.
4: So I just wanted to tell him that I'm sorry for being a pain in the butt, but, you know, the situation I'm in right now is just difficult, and I haven't seen him in a while.
3: Okay, baby, thank you for checking in. I appreciate you.
4: All right, thank you.
3: All right, have a great night, babe. Bye-bye.
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1: 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That's 866-927-9328. We're now in the confession hour.

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3: Hi, this is Keith. Who am I speaking to?
4: Hi, Keith. This is Diane. I have an apology, a confession. Let me confess that I need to apologize to a friend of mine. We have a relationship, and I don't know. It seems as though no matter how hard I try, we just can't get it together. You know, I put my best foot forward always. Whatever I can do, I'm willing to do, but it seems like I just slightly miss the mark always. So I want to apologize because I'm kind of like at my wit's end. I don't know what to do. I don't want to cancel the relationship because I think it's anything that's worth having is worth working toward. But I just want to apologize for whatever it is that's not going right because of me. If it's because of me, I just want to apologize.
3: Let me ask you a question. How long have y'all been together?
4: Oh, it's been, I would say, off and on about 4 or 5 years, something like that.
3: Okay.
4: About 5 years. And, you know, sometimes it's good. When it's good, it's very good. Other times, unbeknownst to me. See, that's the thing. I don't even know why. I don't know if I don't think there's any other parties involved. So that's why I say I want to confess, you know, that I need to apologize for whatever it is. And let's get on with this maintenance and make it work. You know, I'm trying to get all three in at one. Keith, I don't know what to do, baby. I'm just at my wit's end. You know, what's a girl to do?
3: Did you ever sit down and ask him what the problem is? Why do y'all bump heads when you do bump heads? Have you ever?
4: Right. I have. The issue is always kind of like skirted over. It's kind of like, oh, come on now. We'll talk about that later. We're doing all right now, so let's just ride this wave for as long as we can ride it and let it work itself out. That's not an answer. You know what I mean? That's not a resolution either. Can you advise me, Keith? What's the girl?
3: I would say since you've been together for 4 years, I would think you would make this man sit down. Literally say, hey, we need to really, really talk. At a point, it gets to that point where you really need to sit down. If there's a problem in your relationship and you can't figure out why there is a problem, at times you just really need to tell him we need to sit down and try to figure out why do we bump heads when we bump heads.
4: Right.
3: And if he cares and if he loves you and if he wants the relationship to work as well, he would want to do that.
4: We'll give it another shot. I've called you once before. You gave me good advice that time. I'm going to take your advice this time as well, Keith, and hopefully we can get it together.
3: Okay, baby girl. Thank you so much for checking in, Diane. I appreciate that.
4: Love you, baby. Bye-bye.
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Sweat Hotel. The maintenance man has now stepped in the hotel. So baby, it's going down in room, well, I'll tell you when you call me. Hit me up at 866-92-SWEAT. 866-927-9328. The maintenance man has now stepped in the hotel.

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2: You're in the Sweat Hotel. Who am I speaking to?
3: Are you speaking with Veronica?
2: Hey, Veronica, how you doing?
3: I'm trying to stay out of trouble, but I can't seem to keep the guys off of me.
2: They won't stay off you.
3: I just got out of a bad situation where I had to pay this guy $8,800.
2: Okay.
3: I want to apologize to the one who I should have been with, because I should have been upfront and honest with him.
2: Right, I understand.
3: And I wasn't, and pretty much I put him in the hands of another woman who is not taking very good care of him.
2: Okay, so you want him back?
3: I never wanted him to leave, but I didn't know how long it would take for me to get out of this divorce that I was in.
2: Oh, so you're divorced now?
3: Yes. Divorced and ready.
2: Ready for him.
3: Let me say I'm ready. I don't want to incriminate myself. Let me just say I'm ready.
2: All right, baby girl. What's his name?
3: I can't go there and say all that, because then I'll really be incriminating myself. He know who he is.
2: Okay, I just wanted to put it out there for you.
3: Oh, he know who he is, and he knows my voice. So.
2: Okay, baby. Thank you for checking in. I appreciate that.
3: All right.
2: I love you, girl. Bye-bye. Mm-hmm.
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17: 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Another day, my face is swollen. 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I'm 27, but I feel like I'm 72. I was gonna get married next summer. Now my wedding's on hold. My life is on hold. I've never felt so scared and alone. I want answers.
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21: I'm Ed Hall, author of The Kindness Revolution. I had an opportunity this week to visit the classroom of one of my grandkids. 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And I could only guess how much of the teacher's own money was reflected in some of the displays in the classroom. I've got a little suggestion for you this week. Take a moment to visit a classroom somewhere. If it takes going to an open house at a school, a PTA meeting, or simply making an appointment to meet with your child's teacher, do it. And while you're there, make it a point to say thank you to as many of the faculty and staff that are supporting the futures of these kids. To learn more, check us out at thekindnessrevolution.net.

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0: Love & R&B with KG Smooth. You know you and Babu need a vacation. So go ahead and book that cabin for the One Voyage 2026 cruise at 214-495-1963. And the Monday mini concert tomorrow night in the second hour of Love & R&B, the theme is vacation songs. So I've got songs that are around that theme of a vacation. Now, personally, when I think of a vacation songs, to me that come to mind are like Sensational by Chris Brown.
1: How you feeling?
0: Sensational. Yeah. Yeah, or another one that comes to mind is Spending Time With You by Janet Jackson. Or another one, like our loving R&B artist on the One Voyage 2026 cruise, Eric Benet with Let's Stay Together.
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0: So yeah, those are songs for me that come to mind when I think of vacation songs. But what songs will we feature tomorrow night in the Monday mini concert? Just join me in the second hour of Love & R&B.
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0: You're listening to Lovin' R&B with KG Smooth. What's trending in R&B? Well, last night, Zeus Network had headlined the Clarissa Shields title fight, but they had an undercard with a celebrity boxing match with Ray J and Orlando Brown. Brandy showed up for her brother, you know, escorting him out to the ring, and Ray J beat Orlando Brown by decision in that boxing match. Hilarious. Looking at Floyd Mayweather and Terrence Crawford. They faces, they looking like, what is this? Also trending, Raz B from B2K has went on social media to pitch a stadium concert with B2K, Destiny's Child, and NSYNC.
1: The craziest tour ever would be NSYNC, Destiny's Child, and B2K on a stadium run. Would be incredible. Justin Timberlake, Beyonce, I've done everything. Let's go ahead and give the people what they want. Obviously, y'all all can go on your own stadium tours. It would be like incredible. But what if we just did that together?
0: That is a pretty dope idea, Raz B. One can dream. And that's what's trending with Love and R&B.
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One, repairing well. 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They repair and recover faster. They reach out, apologize, soothe, and reconnect before resentment grows. They prioritize safety in the relationship.

0: predicts higher relationship satisfaction. Coming up at 1:30 the next hour, I'll continue with the other three of the six things healthy and happy couples have in common. This is Love & R&B.
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9: 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That's 503-284-0854.
10: Hey now, this is Cedric the Entertainer. 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

Welcome inside Lovin' R&B with KG Smooth. Tomorrow night in the second hour of Lovin' R&B, it's the Monday mini concert where the theme for tomorrow night is vacation songs. Four songs that put you and Bae Boo in the mood to sail on the Virgin Voyages Resilient Lady for the ultimate party with a purpose on the One Voyage 2026 cruise. 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This is Lovin' R&B.

It's Love and R&B with KG Smooth. Thursday night, I told you one of the things that they'll be talking about. Erykah Badu and The Alchemist had released a single called Witch Doctor. So, let's vibe out to it real quick.

0: new music from Erykah Badu and The Alchemist, Witch Doctor. No Tabitha, no Samantha. If you're from a certain generation, you remember that that's a Bewitch reference. And that's a KG Discovery on Love and R&B.
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0: You're listening to Love and R&B with KG Smooth. Continuing with the post, according to psychologists, happy and healthy couples have these six things in common. Number four, maintaining their own independence, hobbies, and friendships. Having a life outside the relationship brings more to the relationship. The strongest couples understand that personal independence sustains relational well-being and encourage this in their partners. Number five, they never stop kissing. Not just the quick goodbye kiss at the door, the random kiss while cooking, the sleepy one before bed, the one in the middle of a conversation, the come here kiss for no reason. Physical affection is not something reserved for only date nights. And number six, feeling accepted as you are and as you change. The happiest long-term couples can deal with change. They don't hold each other to old versions or expect things to stay the same. They understand that people grow, and they choose to adapt, accept, and love who they're both becoming. And according to psychologists, healthy and happy couples have those things in common. This is Love and R&B.
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0: This is Love and R&B with KG Smooth. The next hour, it's Wine Time with KG. Wine Time after the fact. Going to be playing back some of your voicemail messages that you left me last week, week before, various wine times. Sometimes y'all just be leaving me just random voicemail messages about something random. So, I'm going to play your voicemail messages for Wine Time after the fact. It's coming up next hour inside Love and R&B.
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3: Hey now, this is Cedric the Entertainer. You probably know one of the 29 million Americans living with diabetes. I do. My dad has type 2 diabetes. What I didn't know was that diabetes led to nerve damage and burning pain in his feet and hands that causes him great discomfort. A condition called painful diabetic peripheral neuropathy, or diabetic nerve pain. One out of five people with diabetes has this pain. And one-third of those with diabetic nerve pain who are 40 years or older are Black or Hispanic. I've heard from friends and family that didn't think this pain was connected to their diabetes. They may have feared what the pain...
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0: Welcome inside Love & R&B with KG Smooth. It's wine time after the fact, playing back your voicemail messages that you left me on the love lines at 844-258-8RNB.
1: Mimi from the DMV. The reason why people create chaos when it's been peaceful for too long is because some people truly thrive in chaos. Their nervous systems are unable to recognize what a peaceful atmosphere is and what it does. And so, unfortunately, it is not conducive for them to be in that type of environment because they simply are not used to it and cannot get used to it because that requires way too much self-reflection, self-awareness, and inner work. So what they tend to do is create the same drama, chaos, and dysfunction that they have always been in, and they create a never-ending cycle of it, and it's really a generational curse. So if you come across somebody and you notice that, run for the hills. Run. Don't walk. That's all I gotta say.
0: 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More of your voicemail message inside Wine Time After the Fact on Love & R&B.

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1: Hey, KG, this is Kia from Greenville. I was calling to answer tonight's question. It's a little bit iffy. I say 50-50 because guys got bro code and they respect bro code. They don't pillow talk. So I feel like girls should also have girl code too, and they shouldn't pillow talk to their man. Sometimes in a relationship, we can't help but what we say, you know, to each other. And sometimes we do slip up. But what kind of concerns me is that people don't fear, you know, diseases and HIV and stuff like that. But if we really being legit about the question, no, I really don't think people should cheat. It happens. But I also think that people don't want to hear what's going on that's bad in their relationship because it makes them look a certain kind of way. So with that being said, I do believe, like, it should be some boundaries and some accountability in some relationships. And because we lack those things, it makes people cheat. Is it right? Absolutely not. But I think if you're grown enough to cheat, you should be grown enough to go to your mate and say, hey, I cheated. And then leave him with the decision if he want to walk or if he want to stay. But most people don't like hearing about their relationships. If it was me, yeah, you're going to have to give me the raw truth, you know, no matter how much it hurts. But some people just can't handle it. So I'm 50-50 with it, for real.
0: Hey, thank you.
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0: You too, darling. Thank you so much for leaving that voicemail message. More of your voicemail messages coming up. It's Wine Time After the Fact on Love and R&B.
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1: Yeah, how you doing? My name is Dwayne Gilmore, and I've always been into looking at like animal and human interactions on, you know, different shows, and I come to the conclusion that it's a natural tendency for the female species of animals and humans to be attracted to chaos, aggression, and colorful wild things like that. I mean, like birds. The male birds are the ones that do all the dancing and everything, and the wild colors. Lions fight each other for mating rights. Wolves fight each other for mating rights. Even the most colorful butterflies are the ones that get the mating rights. So you have to do something to draw attention to the female, so it's kind of inbred in all of us, it seems like. They're not looking at the little guy in the room in the corner shy. They're looking at the wild guy with the big muscles and making noise and huffing and puffing.
0: Hey, man, thank you for leaving that voicemail message. I think you ran out of time. Got more of your voicemail messages coming up. It's wine time after the fact on Love and R&B.

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1: Hi, my name is Inubia, and I'm calling to answer the question about why some people create chaos when things get calm. I think it's because somewhere along the line, chaos became normal for them. And when things get quiet, it's the quiet that's actually disturbing for them. When things get quiet, it causes us to actually have to think and slow down. And sometimes hearing their own voice or hearing the sound of silence can be deafening, especially when chaos has become what's normal for you. Silence also causes us to not just hear our voice, but hear the voice of God. And sometimes the voice of God might not be so comforting to them. And it may be something that they even have to get used to. And also, silence for some of us may mean lonely. And silence may mean a whole conundrum of things that we might think means peace, right? It means peace for me, and it may mean peace for a lot of people. But what we have to consider is what peace may mean to that person that needs chaos.
0: Thank you so much for that voicemail message. I appreciate you all leaving those voicemail messages on the Love Line. More Love and R&B coming up next hour, sharing your love story.
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0: the day that the Lord has made. The one and only Fred Hammond. And ladies and gentlemen, we got the one and only Bishop Joseph Walker, Senior Pastor of Mount Zion Missionary Baptist Church, Nashville, Tennessee, and the presiding Bishop of Full Gospel. Bishop Walker, good morning.
1: Good morning, Ricky, and good morning to everybody. You know, the scripture, Exodus 14, kind of rises up this morning. Do not be afraid, stand firm, and you will see the deliverance the Lord will bring to you today. The Lord will fight for you, and all you need to do is be still. You know, Ricky, sometimes the greatest act of protection that God gives us is not moving forward, but it's being told, hold your position. Let me explain that. You know, imagine a pilot preparing to take off. The engines are running, the plane's ready, the passengers are ready. Pilot has checked the instruments and received clearance, and everything looks good from the inside of the cockpit. And suddenly, a voice from air traffic control comes through and says, hold your position. The pilot may wonder, well, why? We're ready. What's the problem? But the pilot can only see what's in front of the windshield. Air traffic control can see what the pilot can't see. And they can see another aircraft approaching, the traffic on the runway. They can see storms developing. So the pilot has a choice. Trust what he can see or trust the voice that sees more than he does. And sometimes that's exactly what God has said to us. Hold your position. You're saying, God, I'm ready to go. And God says, hold. You're saying, God, this opportunity looks perfect. And God says, hold. And you're saying, Lord, I need this to make this move right now. And God says, hold your position, because God sees the runway you can't see. He sees the collision that you don't see coming, the relationship you're about to rush into. He sees the door that looks right but leads to no good thing in your life. He sees the consequences behind every decision that you're trying to make. So sometimes what we call delay is actually divine protection. I just want somebody to know today, sometimes when you hear God say, hold your position, you better hold it. Hold it when you want to run, when you want to rush, when you want to react. Hold it when you can trust God before you can trace God. Today, that's what the real blessing is holding your position.
0: Hey, Bishop, that's a good word this morning. We appreciate you getting up early with us this morning. Let everybody know how you can be reached.
1: Hey, I want everybody to follow me right there on Instagram at Joseph Walker 3. That's Joseph Walker, the number 3. And let me know you were listening to the Ricky Smiley Morning Show.
0: Hey, Bishop.
1: Yo.
0: Hey, they say you preached so good yesterday. When you went and sat back down, you had to lean over and pull your socks back up like them football players, man. Hey, dog. That's when you preach. When you go sit back down. And then somebody come and give you some Gatorade instead of orange juice.
1: Oh,
0: and then you have to reach
1: God
0: down and pull your socks up. That's when you preach,
1: yes,
0: man.
1: That's it, God. You preach something good, man. You right about it.
0: Hey, big dog, love you, man.
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0: All right, y'all. Let's get into some more praise right here, y'all. A little bit of old school right here, man. I love this right here. Let's go.

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0: 14 after the hour. Front page right here. Readers, good morning.
3: Good morning, Ricky. It's Monday, August 17th. Here's what's going on in the news. Indiana is dealing with historic flooding, and the death toll is now at least 7. More than 11 inches of rain fell in parts of the state, sending rivers to record levels and triggering hundreds of evacuations and water rescues. The worst flooding is beginning to recede. However, flood warnings remain in effect, and officials say some areas are still dangerous. Hawaii, meanwhile, is dealing with the aftermath of Hurricane Lala, which weakened back into a tropical storm after passing the islands without making landfall. At one point yesterday, more than 200,000 homes and businesses were without power. Officials say at least 100 homes on the Big Island were damaged, with some swept from their foundations by flash flooding. One person was killed in a car crash near South Point. However, officials are still investigating whether the storm caused that accident. Roads, bridges, and power lines were damaged. Lots of rescues were carried out. Roughly 190 flights were postponed with dozens canceled. In other news, first it was lettuce, then peppers, now eggs, Ricky. The FDA...
0: You're lying. We ain't gonna be able to eat nothing.
3: I'm trying to tell you. Listen to this. This is crazy. The FDA has upgraded a massive egg recall to its highest risk level because of possible salmonella contamination. Now, nobody's died, but you can die from that. Nearly 19 million eggs produced at Texas farms are involved, and the outbreak has sickened 98 people in 17 states with about 26 hospitalizations. Now, the recalled eggs were sold under brands including Kroger, Brookshire's, Country Morning, Cal Maine, Sun Ups, and Simple Truth, with sell by or best by dates through August 17th.
0: I feel so stupid.
3: Why?
0: Because the chick texted me from her porch, was just making a nice video saying hi to me, and had chickens walk around in the background, and I just shook my head. See? And scrolled on to the next message. See? Now I got respect for a gangster.
3: That's right.
0: Literally had chickens.
3: You better. I got two chickens.
0: Are you serious?
3: I got two chickens. I get fresh eggs.
0: I'm about to
3: get me some. I'm trying to tell you right now. Listen, so before you crack that egg open for breakfast, check the carton. For info on these stories and more, go to RickySmileyMorningShow.com. Now,
0: damn.
3: Here's a look at sports. Yep,
4: Rock T, the sports genius, is in the building.
5: Yes, indeedy, man. I don't know if you guys was tuned in over the weekend, but shout out to Clarissa Shields, defeated Kate Scott in the sixth round by technical knockout in the ATL, man. Recaptured that WBC and WBA middleweight world title. She dropped 15 pounds, man, from 175 pounds in the heavyweight division, came all the way back down to the middleweight division at 160 pounds, and got them two belts right there. Everybody,
0: and Gary went all right, T.
5: Hey, was it? Man, I seen everybody was in that doggone crowd, man. 16,000 people.
0: I can believe Garen went to a fight.
5: What? Oh, man. It was hot, man. She did her thing. She looked good out there, man. So big up to Clarissa Shields. Because a lot of people, once they start getting heavier in their career and they start moving up to weight classes, it's hard to come back down. And she came back down and took care of that business, man. Lots of preseason NFL football over the weekend as well. One game to talk about, and that's the Cleveland Browns and the Chicago Bears. Bears won the game 34-10, but we weren't even worried about that. We was worried about the quarterbacks from Cleveland Browns. Deshaun Watson looked pretty good, man. I ain't gonna lie, it's a preseason game. He's 11-15, 126 yards, very solid. Shador came in. He had a solid game as well, 6-4-11, 80 yards. It's just the first preseason game, but they keep that up on offense. Yeah, we'll see what happens. They could get into the end zone but it is what it is. Last but not least, man, WNBA's Phoenix Mercury retires Diana Taurasi's number 3 jersey into the Raptors. 3 WNBA championships, 20 seasons with one team. So big up to Diana Taurasi right there. That's my quick sports report. Brack got the hot spot coming up next. What you going to be talking about?
6: 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I got the details up next in the hot spot on the Ricky Smiley Morning Show.
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1: 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A sail away celebration with DJ
0: Kid Capri.
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0: All right, Rick, about the morning show. It's the bottom of the hour time for the hot spot. What up, Brett?
8: What up, Ricky? Good morning, everybody. I'm your girl, Brett Tatat, and this is the hot spot where we bring you music, movies, and more. So let's get on off into it. Well, y'all, Tracee Ellis Ross is opening up about why she believes girlfriends never receive the mainstream recognition that they deserve. While reflecting on her time playing Joan Clayton in the show, she says she was never invited onto a late-night show during the series run. Now, she remembers when Jay Leno's show was approached about having her as a guest, the response was, "We love Tracee. Call us when she gets something." Ross says she was confused by that, asking, "Get what? What else do you have to get?" She also compared the treatment of girlfriends to the show Monk, which she says had significantly fewer viewers. Now, Ross recalls seeing Monk on Tourney Shalhoub or whatever the show is, the late night talk show, thinking, is it viewership? So she says that eventually that led to her question. The only thing you can boil it down to is racism, just pure racism. And she says the lack of recognition went beyond late night TV. She also says the show never went to the Emmys. Now, as long as that show was on, it should have got some type of something,
9: right?
8: Because it ran forever and it still comes on.
0: Wow.
8: So I hate that. I hope they can, I don't know if they can go back and figure out how to give them something, or but she deserves it. Like,
0: she don't have to be
8: great show.
0: Yeah, she don't have to be validated by it. As long as she validated by us, we sitting here having a conversation about it.
8: And we love the show. We watched
0: absolutely.
8: It forever, yes. All the time.
0: Yeah. Yeah, a lot of time we feel like we have to be validated. As long as you get an NAACP or a trumpet award or something from us by us is good enough.
8: But I guess when you're working in that circuit and you see all these shows that ain't even doing as good as your show, get
9: Monk
8: all this recognition.
9: Monk was the worst. Monk was the worst show ever.
8: Oh, my goodness. So she probably felt that way, and she just wondered why she never got anything. But we love you, girl, over here at the Ricky Smiley Morning Show. And all
0: Definitely.
8: The black people love you. And we grew up watching Girlfriends, and we'll never forget what you've done for our culture. All right, y'all, moving on. Cocomelon got a movie, and it's coming to the big screen. And SZA is joining the voice to cast of the franchise first theatrical movie. SZA's going to be the voice of Princess Harmony, while Superman star Nicholas Holt plays Boba. Cocomelon, the movie, arrives in theaters on February 19, 2027. Are y'all, did any of y'all kids, grandkids, watch Cocomelon?
9: No.
10: We're
0: still on Miss Rachel and Bluey right now.
8: Mikey used to watch Cocomelon, but I think it moves pretty fast and it's a little bit overstimulating. So, but congratulations go out to SZA for being on that movie soundtrack. Absolutely. All right, y'all. Last but not least, T-Pain has sold his music catalog, and he's saying that the decision was all about long-term financial security and protecting his family's future. He sold his publishing catalog and selected master rights to Harborview Equity Partners in 2025, and the deal was reportedly around $100 million. He says the way streaming has changed music played a major role in his decision, and he said when streaming started, nobody came to any artist and said, "Hey, we're about to put your stuff on streaming platforms, and how much do you want your music to cost?" He says with streaming payouts declining, he felt selling his catalog was the smarter financial move for his family in the long run. So I believe that was a good decision, because now that streaming's here, you don't even get a full penny on your record. Like, you used to, your album, you get a penny or something like that off of your record sale, but you don't even get, the penny is split in half. How you split a damn penny in half?
2: Come on, man.
8: It's a point something on a penny. Yeah, it is crazy how everything is changing. Then they didn't tell you, they just did it. They just did it, and you was like, wait, what? And
4: well, I was so embarrassed to catch one of them damn chicks, Brett. I went down there with a bag over my head. Yeah, called the police. They thought I was trying to rob them. I said, I just want to catch a chick. I don't want y'all to see my face on that camera. This wasn't even worth the drive.
8: Just, okay.
4: They'd be hitting you up with gas money. Them little residuals. Right. They ain't like they was in the 70s.
8: At all. Or 80s. Or 90s. Mm-mm. Baby. Yeah, all right, here, no. We going to wrap up the hot spot on that note. But if you missed any part of the show, make sure you check it out on the Ricky Smiley Morning Show podcast. What?
4: I had to Apple Pay Def Jam for them to play my clip on Def Jam. I got to pay them now. God, dog, it done flipped.
8: Oh, my God. You can catch me on my social media at So Brett. Y'all, coming up, we got Rock T with the joke of the day. Oh, Lord. Right here on
4: gotta
8: the Ricky Smiley
4: You got to pay him
8: show.
4: To do it.
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2: 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Ladies and gentlemen, it is Monday. You know what that means. It is about the time for my team. Joke of the day. All right, Rock, let's go.
3: Have you heard about the guy who stole the calendar?
2: No.
3: He got 12 months, man.
1: Okay.
4: That's pretty good.
2: Yeah.
3: Come on, dog.
4: That's pretty good.
3: Got all 12 of them bad boys.
5: You on your way, Rocky.
3: I'm getting there, dog.
4: Yeah. Yeah. You need to give your arm.
1: That was all right.
3: Come on, Brad.
2: I mean,
1: he got 365 days.
3: Oh, he got 12 months, though, man. It's all the same.
2: Yeah. Okay. Then he says all the same.
3: It's all the same, man.
1: Right. I like him.
2: That's pretty good.
3: I appreciate
2: That's pretty
3: it,
2: good. I'm with that one. All right, Gary.
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4: E-L-G-S-E-S. Eagle!
5: It's time for Gary's Word of the Week.
6: And you know this, man.
7: It's time to expand your vocabulary with the word of the week. Now, Gary, good morning, Gary. And what will you be expanding our vocabulary with this week?
8: Ricky, this week's word, oh my God, is one of my fabulous words. I've used it maybe once or twice in my vocabulary. But this week's word is gregariousness.
9: Almost.
10: Not quite.
11: Yeah. Your name is in it.
0: That part.
8: Oh, man.
10: You missed out your own name.
8: Gregariousness. Greg. G-R-E-G.
7: Sound like one of your homeboy had on a dress walking into a prom or something. I don't know.
0: Look at the phonetic breakdown, Gary.
7: What the phonetic mean?
0: Phonetic means the sound of the letters make. Look at the sound that the combination of letters make.
7: It's getting hard for all of us.
8: Okay, thank you.
7: I feel dumb as hell when he said that.
8: Phonetic. where it breaks down?
0: How it sounds.
7: It's an adjective.
8: Yeah. Gregariousness.
0: Now pull it all together.
8: Gregariousness.
0: There you go.
7: Say it again.
8: I ain't no gregariousness.
7: Say it again.
8: Gregarious. I ain't never heard nobody say gregariousness.
0: They just say gregariousness.
8: Oh.
7: Gregariousness.
10: Oh, damn. Whoa.
7: Gregariousness. Gregariousness. Yeah. Now, use it in a, give us a definition. What does it mean?
8: The definition is of gregariousness is highly sociable, friendly, outgoing, descriptive of people that enjoy being among others.
7: And that describes you.
8: That's what I was about to say. That's kind of describing
7: you. Yeah, you should. Gary, please start using that word.
8: I am very gregariousness.
7: Yeah.
8: Can you use it like that?
12: I don't know if that's the right way. No. use it as in a sentence, Gary.
8: Oh, here's a sentence?
12: Yeah.
8: I've been told that I exhibit a noticeable level of gregariousness when I'm prancing around a fun-loving group of my equally twinkle-toed sorority brothers.
7: Who wrote that?
12: You already know. That would be a great name for a show for you, Gary, and then you make Gary big.
8: Yeah.
7: Wait a minute. What would it be called? Gary?
12: Gregariousness.
13: Ooh.
8: Yes. Gregariousness.
13: Like T.I. has. Twinkle Toes to Real Brothers.
12: Yeah. Ambitiousness. What's T.I.? No. Expeditiously.
0: Yeah, there you go.
12: And then they capitalize T.I. That would be cute, Gregary.
8: Oh, yes. We need to work on that. Gregariousness.
7: Brett, you should write that down in executive producer. But what would the show be like?
12: It would just be all Gary.
8: Yeah, me twinkling around.
12: It would be about his noticeable level of gregariousness.
11: And his twinkle toe sorority brothers as his
12: prancing
11: background
12: around, having fun. Mm-hmm.
13: That's a good idea.
8: Yeah,
12: well, it'd be Miss. He could bring on Miss Kevin and Miss Byron.
8: Miss Byron, Miss Kevin, Miss Armani.
12: Yeah,
8: all of them. Miss PT.
12: That would be such a gregariousness show.
11: Miss Jamal.
12: Yeah. Oh, wow.
8: Yeah, that'll be cute, the gregariousness.
12: Yes.
7: Yeah, there you go.
8: Yes.
7: All right.
8: Gregariousness.
7: Y'all give it up for Gary with the word of the week. That was good, Gary.
3: I worked hard at it.
7: Gary got the tea in the Kahlua today. Coming up, you don't want to miss it. 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
16: Roydell and Alvestine's grandmother and my grandmother, okay, they were sisters. So that make me and Roydell and Alvestine, okay, that's going to be for a second. Got same grandmother. They my first cousins. Okay, their children would be my second. Their children to you all, my children, that would make you all, maybe third. I'm not sure if it's third or fourth. I know you can't code them.
4: Man.
16: I know you can't be with them in a relationship because those are kin people. So, one that just got shot, Derek. Okay, that's going to be Alvestine's great-great-grandson. So, that would have made him, if he was still alive, that would have made him you all's...
4: Shot Derek.
16: Maybe six. Six. Damn. Cousin.
17: Oh, Gary.
18: Coming up next, y'all, Keke Palmer is

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4: I wanna hip you to the T.
3: It's Gary, baby.
5: I got 6 minutes after the hour. Gary has the T and the color of the day. Gary.
6: Good morning, Ricky. Good morning, America. Good morning, you. It's Monday. A beautiful, beautiful day in the neighborhood. And here's what's happening in celebrity news. Y'all, Keke Palmer, baby. This girl is coming clean. They're saying that she is finally out, officially flipping the internet's exhausted, high-value man disclosure, honey, completely on his head. Now, they're saying during a heartfelt sit-down, honey, on her hip pocket, baby, this is Keke Palmer. They're saying, y'all, that the 32-year-old superstar got candid about modern dating, real love, and why women need, honey, to stop chasing these status symbols and start looking for a genuine character. And I agree with her. Now, they said she was on Yvette Nicole Brown, and they opened up, y'all, about finding love and marrying her husband, Anthony Allen. That's what Nicole did. And, you know, and Keke broke down, y'all, her own philosophy on her own relationship status, urging women, listen to this, ladies, urging women, honey, to look past bank accounts, honey, and social media titles. She said, building a man. She talked about that first of all. She said, she stressed, y'all, that instead of focusing strictly on ultra-wealthy corporate elites, and celebrity status, that women should focus on men who have a high value heart, honey, and a solid work ethic. Then she also did a shout out to working class kings. She said there said she specifically highlighted, y'all, blue collar men like mechanics and firefighters, pointed out, y'all, that these men, y'all, possess essential life skills, dedication, reliability, y'all, and heart. And she said, ditch those doggone internet definitions. She urged y'all that her listeners to stop letting social media podcasters define what makes a man valuable. Reminded women that integrity, emotional security, and willingness to build together, y'all, matters far more than a guy, honey, flex, honey, in a damn rented supercar. And Alfreda, don't you agree with that? Aren't you in agreement with that?
7: Sure. I mean, listen, don't sleep on these blue collar workers. You know,
5: that's right.
7: You don't marry somebody for money. I don't think you should marry somebody for money.
6: No, well, some people back in the day, women was married for money because they wanted to be taken care of. Now women work just as much as a man does.
7: But I will say this: it's easier for somebody with money to say don't marry somebody with money, like Keke Palmer.
0: Message.
6: Yeah.
7: So she doesn't have to have a man with money. I'm just saying.
6: Yeah, because the man she had, I think, was a gym trainer or something like that. So, you know. So, I mean, get your basic man. Because these men with money, they ain't do nothing but, honey, dog y'all and cheating and everything else, even though the man without money.
8: The streets like a low-down, raggedy dog.
6: Exactly. Do all that stuff. Get you a regular man. Because, honey, who want a man that don't know how to fix a car, honey, or cut the yard,
7: man,
6: or do that, honey? You know, you don't want no man that don't know how to do all that stuff.
5: Gary, absolutely, though.
7: It's the truth.
5: Yes,
7: you got to be able to change your oil, fix my... Come on, I'm on the side of the road. Please come get my tire right.
5: Come through. You know what I'm saying? Just in case, you know, the people can't come, you can pop that tire off and pop that spare tire on. And just have some man stuff about you. That's absolutely.
6: But the only thing I'm concerned me about that situation, a man with no money, honey, he'll try to break you down, honey, if you got money. Oh, you ain't all that. Just because you won an Oscar last night, that don't mean you ain't nothing. And they'll talk
5: about
6: you.
5: A man with money do stuff like that.
7: Yeah.
6: Well, them too, but more so broke men, honey, because they want you to be right there on their level. Want you to feel like you're surpassing them. So they'll try to break you down and what have you. So y'all just got to be careful, honey, of all those doggone men. But, honey, my thing is, honey, just get Jesus, and that's all you need.
7: That part.
6: That's all you need.
5: As long as all I right. got King Jesus, I don't need nobody else.
6: Nobody else. Yes, Lord. Yeah. Moving on in other celebrity news, y'all. MTO, y'all, is confirming, y'all, that the live viewership, honey, numbers of The Real Housewives of Atlanta Season 17 Reunion Part 1 are officially in. And they're saying, baby, they are downright catastrophic. Now, yes, Brad, they said when Andy Cohen said that the Peaches, honey, gathered on the couch for Coach for episode 18, execs, y'all, were praying, honey, praying, y'all, for a major rating spike. Instead, they're saying that the broadcast pulled in a microscopic 0.561 million live viewers, honey, with, y'all, a dismissal of 0.11 rating in the key. Now, I don't know all of what that means, honey. They say, but the key 18 to 48 demographic market, the lowest ratings for a reunion episode in the entire history, oh Lord, of the Housewives franchise.
7: Ooh, better bring NeNe back.
6: Yeah, but y'all keep saying bringing NeNe back. And I mean, they need to bring them all back. And I remember Miss what's her name? The first black girl we had, Miss Lisa Wu. Keith Sweat's ex-wife, when she was on there, baby, it was grand then, honey. They had all those girls there, but they need to bring them all back if that's the case, honey. Because I watched
5: Is there
6: night.
5: A breakdown on who of the more popular housewives, and maybe they can consider bringing all the, you know, I don't know.
6: I don't know if it's a breakdown or not. You know, people make it as if it's a breakdown, but I don't know if it's one or not. But I know, but I still
5: watch. Well, Candy's not on there. Sure that has a lot to do with it. She has millions of fans.
6: Yep. So
5: only is she's a housewife, you know, she's famous. She's legendary.
7: Yeah. Okay, I pulled it up. The Real Housewives of Atlanta, Mount Rushmore. Number one, NeNe Leakes. Number two, Candy, just like you said. Number three, Portia. Number four, Kenya Moore. Mm-hmm. In that order, that's the top four.
6: And three of them not on the show no more. So I guess maybe they ought to bring them back. Though we're going to follow that story and see how three of them out there, four is not on the show. So we're going to see if they bring them all back, honey, and bring back some real good housewiving. All right, my quick for free story, y'all. It's being reported, y'all, that, oh my God, Jordan Woods and Carl Anthony Towns may be getting married today. Allegedly, they're saying that they're getting married today, y'all. So if they are, congratulated, because baby, Miss Jordan Woods, honey, she deserved for a good man. All of them damn Kardashians did to her. They did her dirty, honey. They let her run around, honey, and let them get all the good black men. Then they kicked her to the curb, honey. So now she got her a good one, honey. So congratulations, honey. If Jordan and Carl are getting married today, congratulations, because they deserve one another. He played with her for a long enough time. I think about 3 or 4 years. So congratulations, Jordan. All right, now that said, indeed, y'all know what time it is.
1: Sha-la-la.
6: Yes, hey. Sha-la-la. Oh, my God. Ricky, these people are sha-la-la-ing, baby. Sha-la-la is all over the world, honey. Sha-la-la. The clue today, honey, is one of my favorite clues. My clue today, y'all, is sapphire. On the high end, you say sapphire. And on the low end, you say beautiful ocean. That's your clue for today.
5: Beautiful ocean. Y'all give it up for Gary with the T. Sha-la-la-la. Hey, I got your wake-up calls. 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

0: 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I got your wake up call. Y'all hit me now. The phone lines wide open. 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

0: up? This is T from Dallas, Texas, sending a shout-out to Genoa Freeman. What's up, what's up, what's up?
1: Hey, this is Straight Jacket Joe, your local truck driver. I'm from Rockledge, Florida. I am headed to Tallahassee, and I need Tallahassee to wake up, wake up, wake up.
2: Good morning, Ricky Smiley. It's Asia calling from Tampa. Let's get to this money. Wake up. Let's go. Happy Monday.
3: Good morning. Happy Monday. This is Anita from Cincinnati. Love you, Ricky. Have a good day.

0: the Nerve, bottom of the hour. What up, Jeff?
1: Man, what's up, Rick? Good morning, everybody. Good to be with you.
0: Good morning to you.
1: So, the Republicans are moving in a really interesting way going into this midterm with less than 70 plus days until the election. And one of the things that I've never heard before, Rick, but what is being announced now, we can't be surprised, is a Trump-a-looza. And the Trump-a-looza is what is being positioned as a midterm convention. So the Republicans are going to be getting together in Texas as part of, I think, what is a rallying cry for them to be able to hold on to the House. And so this is going to be what you would normally see during a presidential election, a convention that takes place in Texas that's bringing in Republicans from all over with a goal of, I think, consolidating a message and being able to make people excited about turning out in the midterms. This is going to be September 9th and 10th in Dallas. And I mean, it is really going to be a big thing. I think what's interesting is, there are going to be this consolidation of message. I'm not sure that it's going to work because previously you have had the party, needing Trump support in order to win. And we're seeing that there are several non-Trumpers that have won primary elections. He technically is not going to be on the ballot for another election, and he doesn't hold the same sway. And I think there are a lot of people that still think he does. But if you see the number of Republicans that are coming out against some of what he's doing, then you realize that he doesn't have the same sway. So it's going to be interesting to see how this plays. It's also going to be interesting to see who are the people that are going to start to rise as potential presidential candidates in this next election, because post-midterm, we understand that the presidential starts. And so similar to us hearing about those that may be on the Democratic side, I think you're going to see those other than J.D. Vance that are going to be positioning to run for president as for the Republican nomination. The second thing we're seeing is this vaccine order. And I think this is also a place where you're beginning to see Republican pushback. Senator Bill Cassidy of Louisiana is a medical doctor, and he is going against the president, whose new executive order is essentially saying that what used to be one vaccine for measles and mumps is now going to be three vaccines. It's the MMR shot, measles, mumps, and rubella, which is one shot, is now broken into three. And I can't think of a parent or a caregiver of a child that thinks this is a good idea. And there's nothing that the medical community is saying to say that this makes sense. And so, you know, your child gets six needles instead of two. I don't get this at all.
2: It makes no sense, but they're not listening to the medical professionals. They're listening to RFK and Dr. Oz and unserious people.
3: You know, back to Trumpalooza, I was thinking, you know, they're doing it in Texas, and that is because I think Tellerico really has a chance to beat Ken Paxton in the Senate.
1: Yep.
3: And they need Texas. But, you know, Paxton, man, he's been impeached. He's had securities fraud charges. And if you really are about that Christian life, which Tellerico is, you know, a real Christian, then we're going to see, you know, if you put your, you know, mouth where your vote is.
2: Yeah, they really are panicking.
3: Yeah.
1: Yeah. And I don't know if, I mean, I think you're absolutely right about the reason it's in Texas, but I think the logic is flawed. And they potentially are going to bite themselves because I don't know if you want more attention coming from right. An op side. And the Democrats are just growing strength. So I agree with you there. Y'all, listen, this is not going to end. We're going to talk a little bit next week on Thursday about voting a little bit more and what it's going to mean in this midterms. Hit me at Jeff's Nation on IG. Let me know what you think. Y'all, thank you so much. As always, enjoy your Monday, and I'll see you on Thursday.
0: Hey, that's good stuff right there, Jeff, man. All right, y'all, more Ricky Smiley Morning Show coming up.
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1: J-A-H Lion Sound. Hey, appreciate you, big dog.
0: My pleasure, my hit thunder.
1: That is, where your boy at, Black Tony?
2: Hey, Shady, stop talking so loud. I'm be quiet. Don't talk so loud.
1: Yeah, work.
2: I know, Shady, you at work, but I'm at the hospital.
1: Okay. Why you calling in? What's wrong?
2: Cause I'm trying to get to work, but I'm waiting on my grandma to get here. I'm waiting for my grandma to get out of work. She just started working at FedEx. She work overnight. She get off at 7 o'clock. She said she'll be down here before 8 o'clock.
1: Where your car?
2: Well, my car, they ain't got nothing to do with nothing, Shady. I'm at the hospital with my play grandmama.
1: Wait a minute, what?
2: My grandma's best friend, Shady. My grandma's best friend, Miss Roberta.
1: Okay. Yeah.
2: I'm at the hospital with her because she came over to the house last night. Cause she had, my grandmama had made some neck bones and rice and everything. And, Miss Roberta, we thought she was choking on the neck bones. So it turned out she had to go to the hospital cause, she was in labor.
3: Oh.
1: How old is Miss Roberta?
2: 83.
1: Oh, she been having a baby?
2: Well, Shady, what happened was she had a son back in 89, right? Yep. And, that's, Mr. Charles. And she had a son, 79. She had a son back in 79, Mr. Charles. And, but he was a twin, Shady. And they thought the other twin didn't make it, but the other twin was still in there, Shady. And he's just now getting ready to come out.
3: So, he's coming out of ground.
1: How old is now?
2: I guess.
1: Man, you can't even make up a good line to call in, Black Tony.
2: I guess
1: you just thought that up.
2: He about 47.
3: Oh, yeah. That's a grown man.
1: And she is. What high school are y'all at?
2: We are great. They say they're going to do a C-section.
3: It's real.
1: You can't even say it. Didn't I'm do sorry. What, Black Tony?
2: I got a little emotional because it's so beautiful right now.
1: No, you ain't getting emotional. You laughing because you sit there and laugh.
2: No, because he 47. He's going to come out.
1: Yeah.
2: But they say he like 5'6".
1: Man, no.
3: No.
1: That ain't no good excuse. No, we're going to write you up, man. Black Tony. Hello?
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1: And Dr. Carter, thanks a lot. I'll see you next time.
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17: And the older you get, the less game. And you 55 in the club with your shirt unbuttoned down to your belly with a big old medallion chain trying to holler at 20-year-olds. Man, when is the party over? Still got a pick, got your pants up here trying to be a pimp. Man, button your shirt up because you got a little blue pill that gave you some help and make you think you all that. Man, carry yourself home and with you, feed the dog with your grandchildren and realize that at some point in your life, ignorance and games got to stop. I wish somebody helped me around here. If the king ain't even pinned up, I don't need to be there. If the king ain't in Magic City, I don't need to be there. I ain't got no health insurance, throwing all your money on the stage. Man, wake up. Time out a lap dance. Take your money home. Go to Victoria's Secret. Buy your woman an outfit. Tell her, now you come dance. I throw my money at you. And every, all the money stay in the house. Dance, baby, dance. And just keep throwing it on. Just keep throwing it. That's probably some of y'all ladies. Y'all too holy to dance. And that's why he don't want to be home throwing the money at West, because you won't dance. Just do the best you can. Just get it and just do it. Do the best you can with it.
18: That's my pastor, E. Dewey Smith, Jr. Oh. Oh, my God. Gary, what you got coming up?
19: Coming up next, y'all. Stephen A. Smith. Oh, my God. He received a Chosen Award this weekend. I'm going to tell you about that award next week. Smiley Morning Show.

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1: Hold it!
2: He's half man, half woman.
3: It's Gary.
4: I wanna hip you to the teeth.
3: It's Gary, baby.
5: Harvey's not on the show 4 minutes after the hour. Gary has the tea and the Kahlua of the day. What up, Gary?
6: Good morning, Ricky. Good morning, America. Good morning to you. It's Monday. A beautiful, beautiful day in the neighborhood. And here's what's happening in celebrity news. Okay, Ricky, this past weekend, I had a wonderful weekend this past weekend. I did a lot of stuff.
5: I see.
6: Yes, I did the fight, y'all. I didn't believe I was
5: Can't
6: to
5: believe
6: fight.
5: You went so to a boxing match.
6: Yes, and Ricky, that was my first time ever going to a boxing match. And it was really interesting. It was really nice. The people were nice, honey. And I sat there and enjoyed it. So I'm like, oh, all right, then, for the boxing match, this is how it go. Some of the girls was wearing gowns, baby. These girls was dressing up, Karen.
7: Yes,
6: now,
7: they come ready, honey.
6: I see that. They came ready,
8: Gary,
6: baby.
8: Was you ringside?
6: Yep, I was right a couple of seats up from
5: you
6: the
5: lie, all them videos from the back of me. You a lie.
6: Oh. But I've been on the radio. Wait, let me be clear, honey. When you zoom that damn camera, honey, you ringside. Baby, I zoomed that camera and I was right there ringside.
5: You know, I saw that video. You sitting your ass up there in that balcony fan with a fan, a church fan called
7: a
5: hot up there.
7: Yes,
6: but you know, Ricky, you know when you get those tickets from where, honey, you be happy to be in the building, honey.
5: Exactly.
6: Trust me, they were really, honey, nosebleed, but I came down, honey, just for a minute or two. So, but anyway, thanks to Gil, he got me those little tickets, honey, after I begged and pleaded and turned flips. All right, and also this weekend, y'all, I was at part of the National Association of the Black Journalists event.
5: Yeah,
6: and
5: I went there. I saw that.
6: Yeah, shout out, honey, to Miss Cheryl Smith and Miss Amanda Fitzpatrick. It was really nice, but Ricky, everybody's raving about the award, y'all. Oh, my God. The award that Stephen A. What's it damn
5: name?
6: Stephen A. Smith received this weekend. Now they're saying that, you know, it was a salute to excellent awards, y'all. And the NABJ presented, y'all, the 5 Thumbs Down Awards, y'all. And they went to the chairman, y'all, of the FCC, the CVS, and the Washington Post, and y'all, the wonderful Mr. Stephen A. Smith, y'all. And here's what Stephen had to say.
9: Stephen A. Smith, sports analyst and political commentator. Smith has established a recurring public pattern of disparaging commentary directed at prominent black women across politics, sports, and media. Such commentary reinforces harmful narratives, undermines the fair and respectful representation of black women in public discourse, and stands in direct conflict with NABJ's long-standing commitment to accurate, responsible, and inclusive portrayals of black communities.
6: That's what was said about Stephen, y'all. But Stephen has criticized women. They're saying he criticized women alike, honey, like Representative Jasmine Crockett, former Vice President Kamala Harris, y'all, and former First Lady Michelle Obama. But now, earlier this year, y'all, they're saying that the former MSNBC host Joy Reid, honey, accused him of repeatedly, y'all, directing harsh commentary toward black women. Now, the president, y'all, of the NABJ, honey, Ms. Erin Haynes, y'all, she said this about the Thumbs Down Award.
10: We are here to defend the truth, and that means telling it even when the truth makes our friends uncomfortable, especially them. So to everyone whose name was called tonight, hear this award for what I believe it should be. Not simply a thumbs down, but a call to do better. The door is open. The conversation is available, and the opportunity to change is real. But NABJ will not be silent. Not in this moment, and not on my watch.
6: She said, not on her watch, baby. I didn't know Stephen said such bad things, honey, you know, against African-American women. So, but Stephen has, as of yet, to make a statement. I heard at least he was supposed to release one today. So we're going to see what Mr. Smith had to say about this wonderful award. All right, moving on. In other celebrity news, y'all, oh, my God, there's rumors. And people are saying, allegedly, it's being reported, y'all, that the wonderful Deion Sanders and his beautiful girlfriend, Karrueche Tran, may be on the outs, y'all. Now, they're saying, y'all.
5: Oh, no, just
6: on. Yeah, now they're saying, honey, it's been a royal that Deion, Coach Prime Sanders, and his beautiful actress girlfriend, Karrueche Tran, may be on the rise, on the brinks. Now, they're saying rumors have been flying across the blogs that the high-profile couple might be hitting the pause button, honey, on their relationship. After Karrueche, I was spotted, honey, living her best life, baby, on a lavish European getaway, honey, with her best friend, Miss Christina Milian. Now, they're saying, y'all, while Coach Prime remains locked in a football training camp, honey, in Boulder, Colorado, they say, but before everybody go to rushing things, honey, they're saying, y'all, MTA, you know, could break down, you know, the things, what's really going on. Now, they're saying that the breakup chatter reached a fever pitch, y'all, after social media, honey, noticed, y'all, the stark contrast in their daily routines, y'all, over the past week. Now, here's Karrueche Tran and her trip. They say Karrueche Tran has been flooding timelines, honey, with stunning photos alongside Christina Milian, honey, as they tour Southern Europe, soaking up the sun, baby, sailing on yachts, and serving high-fashion summer looks. Now, Coach Prime's grid, they say, meanwhile, honey, 58-year-old Deion Sanders is fully immersed, y'all, in preseason preparation with his Colorado Buffalo squad, running, y'all, high-intense fall camps and focusing on his roster. But here's the taking a break whisper, they say, because the two have listened to this, and honey, wherever there's smoke, there's some fire. They say because the two haven't made a joint public appearance in recent weeks, online commentary pages immediately y'all began speculating that the 21-year age gap or their intense, honey, demanding schedules caused them both to take a temporary setback.
5: Yeah, football practice, Gary. I mean, the season, football season is about to start. It's real intense right now.
1: Yes,
5: the coaches don't be having time. I mean, he in there watching film and football practice, three or four practices a day, probably, in trying to get all that stuff together because it's a lot of pressure. He's the head coach of a big college program like Colorado Buffalo.
6: Yeah, but men like Deion, honey, want their woman right beside him. You're going to have her in all these bikinis and on yachts and things, honey. Take that. I can't see it, honey. No, man, I'm not a man
5: in,
6: like
5: in
6: Deion.
5: In the offseason, yeah, in the summer, but he's working right now. And you know what I'm saying? She don't want to go to all those football practices every day. She want to travel as, you know,
7: but
5: and
7: she's
5: get
7: enjoying
5: in
7: her life with her friend right now.
8: Mm. Not to mention, he's going to be unavailable all day long. So what's she going to do while he's at practice?
6: Well, wherever there's a little smoke, there's some fire. I reached out to Deion, and I have yet to get a return response.
7: He probably
6: honey.
7: Won't reply to you.
6: You don't think so?
7: Personal
6: well,
7: business.
6: Well, we're going to see it, honey, because I just feel so
5: bad. And Deion,
6: I
5: love you.
6: I know. That's a good buddy of mine, honey, but I feel bad for Karrueche, though.
7: Don't feel bad for Karrueche. Karrueche's a good friend of mine, and she's living her best life, and she is very much happy.
6: Well, Deion is a good friend of mine, honey. He's out there on that grid, I know, but I know how Deion is, so too, honey. Deion,
7: she's
6: you know.
7: Very
6: so,
7: happy. She's
6: well,
7: happy.
6: We going to see, because I feel so bad, honey.
7: Don't feel bad.
6: Don't feel bad?
7: No, don't feel bad. They're good.
11: It'll be all right, dog.
6: You think so? Because I feel, it's just sad. I mean, they love one another.
7: They do, period. They do. That's it. They sure
6: your
7: do.
6: Woman on there in a string bikini, honey, on the boat gallivanting.
7: What she supposed to wear?
8: Gallivant.
6: Should wear a nice
7: don't nobody want them tan lines. Go ahead now, Gary. You wear a thong.
6: Yeah, but still though, but
7: I'm still
6: alone.
7: What?
6: I'm by myself.
7: That's so sad. You need to get you somebody.
6: Oh. Now that said it, then y'all know what time it is. Shalala, Brad. Shalala, she just shalala me, baby. The Kahlua today, honey, is one of my favorite Kahluas. My Kahlua today, y'all, is sapphire. On the high end, you say sapphire. And on the low end, you say beautiful ocean. Shalala, honey.
5: The beautiful ocean. Y'all give it up for Gary with the
7: team.
5: All right, y'all, coming up, we got two comedy heavyweights in the building. We're going to be talking comedy, relationships, crazy stories, and probably a little mess, man. Don't miss Lil Rel Howery and Carlos Miller up next. You don't want to miss the Rick Smiley Morning Show.

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5: Hey, I had a chance to sit down with actor, director, comedian Larell Howery and Carlos Miller, man, to talk about their movie Hunted Heist that's now streaming. And, of course, they started roasting me off the rip, man. It was, oh, my God.
6: I usually do an intro, but we was in a heated argument about dating.
7: We were in a heated argument because we were trying to figure out, is that you or Jonathan Slocum?
8: Also, I didn't even know, look, you got on a shirt and tie with the jean shirt. Is that what? He's like three different comedians in here. It's Jonathan Slocum. The pinky ring is George Wallace. The hat is Shucky Ducky.
6: Larell, it was a what?
8: He said it's a shawl.
6: This is why I'll never have comics on the show. Comics have no respect. God. No respect.
7: I got a lot of respect for you. You know what? My grandma used to tell me, if you get in there with Ricky Smiley, you good. This is an opportunity right here.
6: Right? Yeah. That's funny because my grandmama told me the same thing about Steve. Steve was coming to Birmingham. She said, here, take your tape up there. Just go up there. But for real, I took my tape when Def Comedy Jam came to Birmingham, and I was waiting on somebody to come down that escalator, and Bill Bellamy came down the escalator.
7: You gave him the tape?
6: I gave him the damn tape. It was a blurry-ass tape of me performing at Stillman College. I gave Bill Bellamy that tape, and he took it right to Bob Sumner and introduced him. Bob Sumner, right? That's how I got on Def Jam.
8: Oh, wow.
7: See, grandma be knowing. You better keep that tape.
8: Bill always look out. That's always. The Bill Bellamy, man. Like, he always look like, man. It's crazy because he the how to be a player person.
6: Right.
8: So wait, when you met him, that didn't happen yet, did it?
6: That was before the how to be a player. He had done Booty Call joke on Def Jam.
8: Yeah.
6: So, you know, Bill Bellamy real nice. Like when Jesus go on vacation, Bill Bellamy fill in and answer prayer. That's how nice he is. so you know what I'm saying?
8: Jesus.
6: Congratulations on your new film, Hunted Heist.
8: Yeah. It was just so, everybody was so, so funny. And it was great because I had to be kind of extra focused.
6: Yeah.
8: But it was me kind of talking to myself most of the time. Like, he's stupid, man.
6: Yeah.
8: I can't participate because then we ain't going to get done. So.
6: Right.
8: I'll laugh, but I won't laugh out loud.
6: Right, but you're trying to keep it moving.
8: Because I'm trying to keep it moving. Yeah. You know what I'm saying?
6: Yeah, because time is money.
8: Absolutely. Yeah.
6: Time is money when you're filming. Carlos, let me tell you, I took Larell and I'm on it. I had a tracker boat. We went from Fort Lauderdale all the way down the coast to Miami. That's when everybody had a brand new cell phone.
8: Mm-hmm.
6: The ride was going good. We playing rock music. I'm talking about we live. And I remember Larell sitting over there, had the glass, because we was performing at the Fort Lauderdale Improv.
8: Yep.
6: And right when we was going in Hollover, I want you to look at all the Hollover Inlet videos. So Hollover Inlet is a big washing machine. We in this little bitty boat. Me, you.
7: Paddling like
6: some,
7: hell.
6: Right. Paddling like hell. And some other damn comedians. A big wave came out of nowhere. And we just.
8: Oh, you ever seen the video of the white people? They like this, like on the boat. They like snapping like this. Yeah. That's how my glasses
6: water was coming down the glass. Everybody's cell phone. What back then? Water could not touch your cell phone.
7: It's over with.
6: It's over. Everybody had to go straight to T-Mobile or Boost Mobile after that.
8: So, all the little snacks you have is everywhere. All of the water.
6: Oh, it was crazy.
8: It was one of the craziest.
6: Yes.
8: Damn.
6: But we made it.
7: Damn.
6: Barely.
8: You got to that show sore as hell.
6: Yes, sir. Now, Real, this is your first time directing a feature film. Was there ever a moment on the set when you thought, like, what? Why the hell I signed up for this?
8: Nope. Not at all.
6: You didn't have kind of reservations about...
8: It felt at home. I remember my wife came the first day on set, and she was just like, oh, my God, you look like you at home. Like, I love directing. It's truly my thing.
6: But you just got that eye for it. Do you plan on directing more stuff?
8: 100%. So before I did that, I co-directed my special that I shot independently. I did a pilot. I'm about to do a limited series that I wrote and I'm directing. And so I'm telling you, it's my thing. I'm really hoping Hunted Heist kicks off like this big feature run where I get a chance to work with a gang of stand-ups, man. And we just work on a gang of funny
6: Absolutely.
8: Stuff. Yeah.
6: So both of y'all are hilarious separately, but I know it's a whole different level, you know, when y'all together. What is the funniest thing that happened behind the scenes, Carlos, while filming Hunted Heist? What sticks out of your mind?
7: Some of that was haunted for real. Didn't nobody want to talk about it, but there was a few moments where it got scary for me.
8: Well, so we shot the house we shot in was Berry Gordy's first mansion in Detroit.
6: Oh,
8: so guess whenever he left a lot of shit in there. So like it's still old furniture in there.
7: It's a lot of Motown pictures nobody ever seen before.
8: Yeah.
6: Are you serious?
7: Yeah. Like hundreds of
8: it
7: them.
8: Felt hunted for real. And it's like,
6: so when you say felt hunted, for the people that ain't never felt that, what did that feel? Something heavy or something looming or
7: stuff will be moving and
6: what you mean coming up,
7: missing.
8: And like, it was like he had a tunnel from like
7: it's an underground tunnel.
6: Yeah.
7: Real, it's probably 200 feet.
8: Yeah.
7: From pool house to the house. So you can walk to the house, but if you know where the tunnel is, you can go through the tunnel. So there's no excuse for you not to be there. And then he got like baby pictures of Michael Jackson and Aretha Franklin. It's all kind of stuff, isn't it?
8: It is crazy. Yeah. And the guy who bought it didn't change
7: it. He changed nothing.
6: He did. So what now, movie? Now, you said something okay. What movie?
8: Ricky, hold on.
7: He don't believe it, bro.
8: I can't believe I'm about to say it.
7: It was haunted for real.
8: But you remember the owner guy, right? He had these dogs.
6: Okay.
8: And he had one dog who couldn't, he only could walk like this. He was dragging his leg. He'd just crawl out of nowhere. We'd be trying to shoot the scene. And the dog could down.
7: You can't be like, hey, man, get your dog. Because this really the dog house, so you just got to wait.
6: So the man nice enough to let you use the house to shoot in.
8: Well, we
6: so
8: paid. Really he didn't give it something. To us for free, but at the same time, he wouldn't get his dog. So we had to let the dogs do their thing for a little bit, and then we get back to shooting. So but it was just one dog. All the other dogs were running frantically, and then the dog really.
6: So the dog back legs didn't work.
7: Absolutely, no.
6: Hey man, listen, y'all got to chill because hey. Peter be watching us, and Rock T that's on my monitor got a real bad habit. He pull up them dogs that can't walk all the way.
8: I'm like, action, and the dog just be crawling.
6: So was the legs folded inwards or outwards?
8: No, like, they was out. It felt like,
6: hey, man,
8: you remember the skit with Dave Chappelle did Rick James, and they kicked the legs, and he was crawling out of that. You can buy another couch, Eddie Murphy. Like, he was just crawling.
7: You know what they remind me of? You remember Jamie Foxx had Duke? Come on, Duke.
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0: comedians Carlos Miller and Lurel Howery, and I have to ask them, what is a lesson that no amount of money could teach you?
1: What is a lesson that I've learned that no amount of money could have taught me?
0: Mm. Yeah.
1: That an amount of money can teach me anything.
0: Okay.
1: With the right money, you'll learn. With the right amount of money behind you, you'll start learning.
0: Come on now.
1: And when you ain't got no money, you'll figure out how to learn.
0: How to learn.
1: How to learn. Now, that's what everybody will tell you. The best thing about not having no money is it make you creative.
0: Sure.
1: It make you figure out a way to get what you want.
0: Right.
1: You get what I'm saying?
0: Absolutely.
1: And if you don't take that lesson from it, you'll never get no money. Because money can't make you happy.
0: Mm-hmm.
1: Money is a tool. You have to learn how to use money to get other things. It's not necessarily just about buying stuff. You have to use money to get opportunities, to get yourself out of stuff. Use money to buy convenience. You use money to try to make money from my experience.
0: Right.
1: Right. So that's the hardest part about it, though.
0: Right. What about you?
2: I mean, honestly, is to not overthink anything. Just go ahead and do it. Mm-hmm. I think if you overthink and say, hey, if this happens, I think, you know, us being comedians, it's such a risk we all took.
0: Right.
2: By just saying, all right, this is what I'm going to do. And I remember telling somebody, the greatest thing for me is that I love this so much. I didn't even realize what success really looked like from these other people's perspective.
0: Mm-hmm.
2: Success for me was just really going on stage, being able to get paid for it, and work with a bunch of other comics.
0: Right. Mm-hmm.
2: To me, that was successful when it wasn't really anything. Like when I was living with Meechie and Wildcat, we was all sharing an apartment. It was those were still my favorite times. Dang, we didn't even think about it. We was happy to share a pan of wings.
0: Right.
2: You know what I'm saying? Right. And just was able to go to each comedy club each and every night and just have fun. And then once all the stuff started happening, I'm like, dang, I didn't even really think about this part. I was just happy, just hitting the stage.
1: Just to be doing it.
2: Yeah.
1: Yeah. And there was times in all of our career that it wasn't even about the money. Like you was just saying, man, we're traveling 13 to 15 hour drives.
0: Mm-hmm. Yeah.
1: For $200 or for no $100. Yeah. Or just riding with your partner because they had a show. You get what I'm saying?
0: I did 12 hours in a Cutlass. I've driven through the mountains of West Virginia in a 79 Cutlass.
1: No heat.
0: No heat. You know what I'm saying? Like for $250.
1: Right.
0: Clear $20 just for the opportunity.
1: Absolutely.
0: You know what I'm saying? And how I got on the radio, I was driving to Tuscaloosa 60 miles every morning for free for the opportunity to be on the air. Listening to Tom Joyner on the air, I wish I had an opportunity like that. So, you know, that paying dues, that the struggle, it just give you so much more respect for the game.
1: Hell yeah. You know? I never let no amount of money restrict how much fun I was gonna have.
0: Right.
1: Mm. I had some of the best times of my life with just enough to be there.
2: Yep.
0: I was performing in Carrollton, Georgia. That's the first time I met Earthquake in Carrollton, Georgia. We did a club called the Spira Gyra. They had set a microphone in the corner. It's kind of like an Applebee's setup kind of restaurant. And they had a comedy night. And I remember I had this white dude, man, his face had turned red. He was laughing hard as hell. He was crying. He said, God, funny. now, Carlos, people most know and love you for your stand-up and Wild and congratulations on Wild and Out. You shout out to everybody at the whole staff at 85 South, man. Congratulations on everything. What was the biggest adjustment from going from the comedy stage to a feature film like Hunting Heist?
1: We were just talking about this. It's the approach, the seriousness that I took to it. You know, just kind of got the timing of it right and tried to build some elements, like background elements to the character that could make me fit into the role that it was. Man, that was just, thank you for the opportunity. I really appreciate that.
2: Wow.
0: Yeah, man. One thing about comics, man, to see somebody doing what you're doing, you have put yourself in a position to hire other comedians. You opened for me before, and then now you become my boss because I think we got something.
2: Yeah.
0: He called me on the phone, and I'm like, just send me a date. I'm there. Like, it's like Lorel called you.
1: Yeah.
0: Like, you respect him. You respect his work or whatever. You watch his growth. And it's like, man, I'm looking forward to having an opportunity to work for you also. And I just appreciate that you even thought about me out of, you know what I'm saying? It means
1: he
0: a lot.
1: He don't know who he is to us, bro.
0: Yeah.
1: No. It's crazy because you don't know, bro. And it's like, you won't have to do nothing if you don't want to. And for you to still be accessible like that, that's amazing, bro.
2: I mean, that's what's, but Ricky, for real, like you are like, fine, I get it. You know what I mean? We all kind of had the same dream, so you know how it goes. Mm-hmm. But like, somebody like you, you literally opened up a gang of doors, and not even just opened it. You let me open for you.
0: And thank you for saying that, Lil Rel, Carlos Miller, man. I just appreciate y'all. I love, and I mean this. I just want to tell you that I am really proud of y'all. I absolutely love you. If you needed a kidney and I you can get one of mine. I feel that way about y'all. I am so proud of y'all, man. Much success, and this is nothing compared to what God gonna do for you. And God always give you double for your trouble. Man, y'all give it up and show your love for Lil Rel and Carlos Miller. Happy to have y'all, man. Congratulations.
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4: 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This is Neo giving a shout out to Ricky Smiley and the Ricky Smiley Morning Show. Keep doing your thing, boy. Yeah.

0: everybody. You are listening to The Voice. Come on now, dig me. One and only Steve Harvey. Got a radio show. Thank God for it all the time, too. Well, here we go. Today, I want to share something with you that'll help you, because it's helped me. You know, I was telling a story once that in this magazine called Rob Report, that there was a statue I used to see for years. I started buying Rob Report magazines years ago. So I just wanted to see what affluent people did, you know, just wanted to see what people with means did, what type of investments they did, what they bought, you know, where they traveled to. The Rob Report is just like a big boy toy magazine. You can see what cars is out. You know, I didn't have money for none of it. Just, I was dreaming though, you know, I just wanted to see. And there was a statue inside this magazine of this man who was coming out of this bronze rock, and he was completely bronze, and he was muscular, and, you know, he didn't look nothing like me, but he was a man coming up out of a rock, and he had a huge hammer and a chisel in his hand. And as his body from the waist up was coming out of this huge piece of stone, you could see where it was him who had been chiseling and forming himself. So the name of the statue was Self-Made Man. And for years, man, I said, man, I'm going to get a big house one day and I'm going to put that statue in the backyard in the corner. That's going to be my little spot where I go chill, because I'm a self-made man. Well, after years of working at becoming somebody and having reached a degree of success, I would have nothing to do with that statue. There's nothing about that statue that appeals to me anymore, because on my journey and in my quest to become what I thought would be this self-made man, where I could put this statue and had this statue in the corner be kind of cold, symbolizing that I had made it, I realized on my journey, there's no such thing as a self-made man, that we all need help, and that God places people in our paths along the way that benefit us oftentimes. And it's the most unlikely person oftentimes. And it's the most unlikely way that he presents these people in front of you. It's crazy how he does it, man. And so this is a statue now that I look at and I go, I see what the creator was saying, and that's cool, but not for me, because I needed help. And I've learned a lot of things like this along the way. And the part I wanted to share with you all about this is you've got to develop a sense of purpose. You have to develop a sense of purpose. That's different. See, your purpose is created for you by God, because when he created you as an individual from whatever two parents you may have, that's not important here. When he created you, he had something in mind for you. And it was a purpose. God has not created a single soul to become a criminal. God has never created a single soul to be a drug dealer. This came about through some decisions we made as sinners, and we stayed in that place. But see, when he created us, he has a wonderful idea for us. But God gives us human beings this thing called choice, and we have the power to decide. So you can decide if you're going to adhere to the purpose that God created you and made you for, or you can go ahead and make some choices on your own. So like, if God wanted to give you a life and give it come to you and give you life more abundantly, and that's his promise, if you come to him, if you choose him, then cool. But if you say, well, this ain't moving along fast enough, I'm going to get my own life of abundance, I'm going to start slanging, well, guess what now? Ta-da. You've made a decision. And see, God's decisions and choices, the one thing I learned about him, God's decisions, choices, his voice, it has no sin in it. Ain't it amazing how many people that came up to you and said, the Lord wanted me to do this to you, and I'm doing it, and that God is punishing you, and I'm doing this to you because God going to see that you get your day. Who is this person? Who is this person that God all of a sudden gave this authority and power to. God didn't give that to nobody, man. Nobody. This person don't have the right to hold you to your past, the right to make you pay. So who makes them pay when they make mistakes? Because they all make them. So when I say you have to have a sense of, you have to develop a strong sense of purpose, that means you have to strongly get in touch with your creator to find out what the purpose you were created for. See, it's two things that I had to learn along the way. My career was what I was paid for. My calling is what I was made for. See, it's two different things, folks. It took me a long time to learn it. Some people think that their calling is to be a performer. Well, that's what you paid for. And a big part of your life is your performance that's tied directly to your gift. But what you made for, though, what you made for is to bring about some significant change in another human being's lives, because we are all linked together in this chain. That's what you are here for. Everybody has a purpose to do something wonderful, meaningful, or impactful for another person. You think the guy that invented the airplane was merely inventing the airplane so he could fly? No, his purpose was to become an inventor, to come up with this invention so he could fly, and we all fly. See, sometimes God will make you successful so you can become successful, so you can turn around and teach other people how to become successful. God saved people so you can turn around and tell other people how wonderful it is to be saved. You see how this thing works? That's what we have to do as people. And it's nothing that we have to go and discover. We have to go and develop it. But if you haven't discovered your purpose, it's simply because, here's it. If you haven't discovered your purpose, it's simply because you have not contacted the creator and maker of your soul to ask and find out why you were created. It's as simple as that. If you buy a Toyota, there's an owner's manual on the inside that will tell you everything you know, how to best operate your Toyota, how to make it work, how what to do. They got a troubleshooting section. Your faith is the same thing as an owner's manual in your car. Open up that book, man. Find out how to jumpstart your life, how to troubleshoot it, and get on with your life, and find out your purpose, and develop a strong sense of purpose. All right? Okay.
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1: My sister Odell, Abraham, and Solomon, they had Solomon multiple wives.
0: You lead the Bible out this.
1: Stating the facts.
0: Hey, okay. Hey, watch yourself. You just rang the bell. Don't get yourself back in there. Yeah?
2: No, you did not.
0: You don't go and drag up nothing in the Old Testament, try to use it as an example. You close to God now. You ought to know better. Your daddy was a preacher and everything. You can ring my bell. Ring the bell.
2: Really, Sister Odell?
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0: Ladies and gentlemen, boys and girls, everybody from around the world, you're listening to the voice of the one and only Steve Harvey, host of what? The Steve Harvey Morning Show. Been a blast, stone cold blast, in the words of the late great Don Cornelius. It has been a stone cold blast to get up with you every morning as it is, knowing and realizing that all things are possible. All good things come from heaven above. Knowing that God is still in the blessing business. In abundance too, man. It flows. You just got to stay with it. Stay with it. Keep your eyes to the heavens, y'all. It's going to be all right. Hang in there. All right? I'm just letting you know. It's going to be all right. Steve Harvey Morning Show. Shirley Strawberry, Carla Farrell, Mississippi Monica. Mississippi Monica was spent the whole weekend, last weekend at the Deltas convention last weekend. She was down there the whole time. She was Delta Supreme. They voted for her, Delta with the biggest mouth of the South, Mississippi Monica. Ladies and gentlemen, Junior, the comeback kid, and the legend that is Nephew Tommy. Junior, what's on your mind today, man?
1: I'm looking at you, Uncle. I just want to ask you a question. Are you amazed at how far you've come and being unattractive at the same time?
2: What?
0: Yeah.
1: Ain't that amazing?
2: Junior, what?
0: No. That's a good question. He can't possibly think he gonna get away with it. But let's just give it a shot. I am amazed that I've had so much grace and favor in my life because I didn't have to rely on my looks. It was never about my looks.
1: It wasn't.
0: And I've always had this guilt. See, now the problem you having right now.
1: Yeah.
0: Your gift ain't outweighed your looks yet. And that's what you got to get to. You got to let your gift start paying off more than your looks. Because, see, to look odd and not be funnier than the odd look, that's hurt you a little bit. And you funny as hell.
1: I know.
0: Funny as hell.
1: But did you think you was ever going to be this far? Looking at you now.
0: No, I didn't see it. I mean, let me ask you a question. As you look in the mirror, where you see yourself going?
3: What is going on?
2: This is how we're opening the show.
0: I mean, you know, this is Junior. Junior want to do it like this. Junior can do it like a Junior. Like right now, just looking at you right now. And Monica has a lot to do with this. Looking at you right now. Uh-huh. But screenshot him right now, y'all. Somebody take a picture and screenshot him right now.
1: Take
0: a screenshot right there. Be quiet, right there, Junior.
4: Get up in there. Take his hat off? I get it for you.
0: Hey, man. No. Leave
2: what
0: the hat off.
2: What are we doing?
0: Matter of fact, Junior, point the hat up just a little bit. Put the lid of the hat. Point.
4: Right there.
0: Now, bring it down a little bit. Just a little bit. Looks, half of that.
4: Look,
0: this is right there. Look, now, take a screenshot of him right there.
4: He looks sick.
2: What's going on?
1: Okay, but at least I'm trying to cover my ugliness.
0: I just want you to see what I just saw. Y'all don't see the mascot at Bucky's?
2: Look at the time. Oh, my God. With the beaver coming
0: up. Junior, when he took his hat up, you don't see that?
2: All right, pastors with the word coming
1: the
2: up.
1: The mascot at
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8: Every Saturday from 11 a.m. to 7 p.m. is Throwback Saturday. Oh, you love the old cuts? Let's see how sharp your IQ is on old school cuts. You name the song in 3 seconds.
9: Oh, no, I got that one. I got that one for sure, for sure. Al Green, Tired of Being Alone.
8: Oh, come on.
9: Ah, wait until the chorus.
8: You got to be quicker than that. Let's see about this one here.
9: All right, got it. James Brown, that's my big payback. That's easy. That's easy. I got that. Come on now. Give me something challenge. Give me a challenge.
8: You want a hard one. What do you think it is? Time's up.
9: Oh,
8: time's
9: no. Up. This is like time's a wedding up. Song. Time's for up. Sure.
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9: 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Give me that Steve Harvey, the butt. Doing the butt. Hey.
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0: Judifies. Long demise. All the way.
19: Ooh, that boy, boy.
0: Want you to bear with us as we bring you the word today.
19: Yes.
0: The Deacon Def Jam, the word.
19: If Pastor, we are in the middle of the summer, Pastor. And they've been wanting you to speak on this topic for quite some time now.
0: Yeah.
19: But we're gonna turn to the book of EU. The book of EU.
0: EU.
19: Yes.
0: That's for those of you that are unfamiliar. EU is one of the well-known go-go bands.
19: Yeah.
0: In the Washington, D.C. era.
19: That's right.
0: Or DMV era. First fame came from there. Go ahead.
19: All right, Pastor. We're going to start actually with this verse one. It says, walked in this place, surprised to see a big girl getting busy. Just rocking to the go-go beat.
0: Stop right there.
19: Yes.
0: Ain't nothing in this world compared to a big girl.
19: Yes, Lord.
0: Oh, so much going on everywhere is hard to ignore. Really.
19: The way she shook her booty.
0: Stop right there. Stop right there. The way that she shook it, up and down, side to side, round and round,
19: Yes. It says, show look good to me. I said, come here, big girl. Won't you rock my world? Show that dance to me.
0: Stop right there. Sometimes it ain't good when they try to keep it.
19: Yeah.
0: To they sell.
19: That's right.
0: I said, come on, big girl. Rock my world.
19: Yes.
0: Show me. Show me.
19: Yes.
0: Don't make me want it no more. Show it to me.
2: Preach, Pastor.
19: That's right.
0: Snap, crackle, pop. Read.
19: It says, next passage, it says she was doing the bot. Hey, pretty, when you get that notion, put your backfield in motion.
0: Stop right there. Encouragement is all we need.
19: Yeah.
0: Ah, doing it.
19: That's right.
0: Putting it in motion.
19: Mm-hmm.
0: Yeah, it's like a record on a radio station.
19: That's
0: right. You want to have it in rotation.
19: That's right. That's right.
0: If you got a record in rotation, that means you're all over the radio station.
2: Oh. All right, now. Uh-huh. A whole word.
0: But when you're doing the butt,
2: preaching,
0: instead of being over the radio station, it should be over me. Lord have mercy. Read.
19: Lord, all right. Sexy, sexy. Ain't nothing wrong if you want to do the butt all night long.
0: Stop right there. That means I got time. I have time.
19: Yes.
0: Ain't nothing wrong with doing the butt all.
19: Yes, come on.
0: All night long.
19: That's right.
0: I want to reiterate.
19: That's got it.
0: Big girl on the float.
19: That's what she is.
0: Doing it like you got some more. Moving it. Just would you do it to me? And then I love, do you have in your message, Deacon, the call?
19: I got a next verse coming for you, Pastor.
0: Yes, sir. Let's see. Who is he talking about?
19: He said, I took that girl out on the float.
0: Took her out there.
19: She rocked me from the backside. We did the butt till it made me something.
0: So now, packing it all up on me with it. Now I'm sold.
19: Yeah.
0: Soul is a good thing.
19: Yeah. Now, let me jump in here, Pastor, and let me break it down to you. Uh-huh. He said, Tawana got a big old butt.
0: Tawana, we got names now. Tawana.
19: Yeah. Uh-huh. Then he moved to Shirley got a big old butt.
0: Shirley has a big old butt. Always has.
2: Mm-hmm. Not now.
0: Always will.
2: Not now.
19: Mm-hmm.
0: In all of the weight losses, all of the different things she's gone through, trials and tribulations, the one thing has remained the same. The word says, read it again, Deacon.
19: It says, Shirley got a big old butt.
0: Yeah. Got a big old butt. Read more. Toronto, sure. Come on now.
19: If I scroll down, Pastor, if I'm looking clearly, it says Carla.
0: Carla.
19: Big old butt.
0: Yeah. Let's bring them all into this now. Carla got a big old butt.
19: Yeah, take them butts home, Pastor. Take the butt home.
0: We noticed this in live radio broadcast. When they get up and go to the bathroom together.
19: Yes.
0: It's like the whole room moves with it.
19: It shakes.
0: And if they would take that little big head girl with them, the one from Mississippi, Lord have mercy.
2: We got to go.
0: Backloaded. Backloaded.
2: Deacon Def Jam, Reverend Motown. Front heavy. For that word.
0: Dragon sand on the beach.
2: Coming up next, ask the CLO, our chief love officer, Big Harvey, in the building. Right after
0: all
2: this.
0: Of them
19: made a door of the church open.
2: No.
0: All...
2: No. Close them. 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
1: Have you ever been in a hot air balloon at all?
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0: And that was when he was little. That's what we told him it was. We had just tied him to a balloon.
2: Shut up,
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4: Coming up at the top of the hour in entertainment news, we'll recap the weekend's headline news and the trending topics. We have a great show planned for you today and every day. That is all coming up at the top of the hour. But right now, it is time to ask the CLO, our Chief Love Officer, Steve Harvey. This is from Quanda in Florence. Quanda writes, my husband's phone rang and he ignored it and put his phone in his pocket. He said he didn't feel like talking and he didn't have to explain it to me. After 9 years of marriage, why is he ignoring phone calls and hiding his phone from me?
5: He didn't feel like talking.
4: That was it.
5: I can promise you he didn't feel like talking to who was on the other end of that phone. So that's true. He didn't feel like talking. He put it in his pocket. And not only is it in his pocket, but it's on silence.
4: Uh-huh.
5: It may vibrate. He'll feel it, but that's it.
4: But what about
5: that's,
4: this?
5: That's, what about what?
4: The snap to his wife. He didn't have to explain it to her. What was that about?
5: Well, see, that's the stupidity of men.
4: Okay. Yeah, that was dumb. Wasn't it?
5: You know,
4: Tommy?
5: he could have looked at that phone and saw who it was, and then clicked and went, "Oh, man, this dude get on my nerves." Man.
4: Mm-hmm.
5: You ever gave somebody a phone
4: it
5: you
4: off,
5: wish you never had gave her? Who is that, Jane? Jane? Who is Jane? I met this dude at the gym. I thought he was cool. I gave him my number. Now he always calling. You know, he got a little girl. Always trying to get me to buy some Girl Scout cookies or something like that. Just slide it on in your pocket.
4: Yeah, that was.
2: You could always throw that phone.
5: You know, then the conversation. You know, then you know, cookie, they ain't even the same no more. That's why I don't like them.
4: Mm-hmm.
5: They ain't even the same no more. Then you know, ever had the ones I want? You know, I want the chocolate thin mints and the peanut butter. He ain't never got that. I don't like the look.
4: Yeah,
5: you know, after the icing in it, they ain't got enough ice. They don't put the same amount of icing in it no more.
4: Mm-hmm.
5: You know, I had that whole conversation about them girls.
4: Mm-hmm. Yeah, instead of snapping off at her.
5: Hell yeah, you could have done anything though.
4: After 9 years of marriage, yeah. All right. That makes a suspect. All right, moving on to Al in Rochester. Al writes, I'm still married and trying to date, but as soon as I tell women the truth, they tell me to wait until my divorce is final. I've been separated for 3 years, and I need the company of a woman real soon. Is there a better way to approach these ladies?
5: I missed it.
4: Okay. Yeah. Okay, this is from Al in Rochester. Al says, I'm still married, trying to date, but as soon as I tell women the truth, they tell me to wait until my divorce is final. I've been separated for 3 years. I need the company of a woman real soon. Is there a better way to approach these ladies?
5: Yeah, man. You gotta, hey, look. I'm going through a divorce. I've separated. I moved out. I live on my own. It's taking a little bit longer than I want to. Arguing about a lot of foolishness. I'm about ready to give up. But I'd like to get to know you in the interim.
4: Mm-hmm.
5: Yeah, most grown women will go for that. You know.
4: Really?
5: But you got to be truthful.
4: That's the problem. He's saying he is telling the women the truth. And as soon as he says that, they say, wait till your divorce is final. He says he is telling them the truth.
1: And you say, okay, be truthful. Look.
5: Yeah, now if you've been truthful, then there comes a time when the lie is necessary.
1: Here we go.
4: And this is one of those times.
5: Well, it might be, you know, but the one I'm real fine, you know.
1: Then what?
5: You know, I'm just waiting to sign the papers now. That's all it is now.
4: Mm-hmm.
1: But that's the truth, right?
5: Yeah, the lawyers have the paperwork right now. As soon as they redline it, I'm signing it. It's over with. Mm-hmm. Yeah.
4: Yeah, he's not.
2: Who could be holding that up so long?
4: Yeah, he's not saying any of that he's ready to sign or anything. He's just saying that he's been separated for 3 years and he just needs the company of a woman.
5: You can't just tell a woman I need the company of a woman.
4: Wait,
2: I said he need to go to Vegas.
1: Yeah. We know why.
4: Yeah, because
5: You can't. Huh? You can't tell I need the company of a woman. Just
4: yeah.
5: Hey, look, and I'm really feeling you, and I want to get to know you. The paperwork is in. I just need to put the signatures on as soon as I get the signatures. But in the meantime, you hungry?
4: In the meantime, you hungry? Because he's not even saying when the divorce will be final. He's just saying that they've been separated for 3 years. Because there's a chance. 3 years. Isn't there a chance he could go back?
5: Not after three.
4: Really?
5: Yeah, but if he don't get somebody real soon, he's going to have to go back.
4: Crawl
5: back. If something don't break soon, I don't know how long you done went this long. I don't have 3 years in me, that's for sure.
4: Okay.
5: I just don't have it.
4: Yeah, you know. Where's the divorce coming? All right, moving on to Misha in Ocala. Misha writes, I had company and my ex-boyfriend popped up at my house with roses. He was singing and saying that he loves me. I went and talked to him because I didn't want to be rude and mean. Why can't my new man understand why I went outside?
1: Oh.
4: So she went outside and talked to her ex.
2: Came over
4: with flowers.
5: Well, that was a smart thing to do, keep him from coming inside to interview a confrontation.
1: Right.
5: You know, sometimes, fellas, you got to allow your woman to be smart. You know, he come in this house with all this singing and you sitting up there. You know, you done just put gas in my car.
4: He just popped up at the house with flowers.
5: Now, homie outside singing and you just ain't going. You ain't going to be.
2: His song went from what to what, though?
4: What song was it, though? Yeah, what was he singing, Steve?
1: Harold Melvin.
6: He went throwback.
5: Miss you, baby.
4: Wow. Really, huh? Yeah.
5: If you want to know the truth about it.
6: Oh, he went hard.
5: Girl, I just can't live without you. That's why I'm expressing this love to you. And if I could build my whole world with you.
4: Let me go outside and talk to this fool.
5: Let me go outside.
2: He in the driveway with the old.
4: Yeah, with flowers, with roses. Yeah. All right, last one, Steve. This is Joshua in Fort Pierce. Joshua writes, my wife and I went to a wedding, and at the reception, one of my old friends asked me to dance. My wife does not dance. She has no rhythm. She gave me permission to go dance. So why is she still fussing about it? What's her problem?
2: You're stupid. You're real stupid.
4: He shouldn't have gone to dance with his old friend.
6: He just out there getting
4: She twerking all on him and stuff, backing it up.
5: I can't help you, man.
4: What's right, Steve?
5: I can't help you, dog. Just
4: you can't help me.
5: Write us, call us back with what happened
4: after the divorce. All right. Yeah, his wife is upset. She's still fussing about it. All right. Thank you, CLO. Coming up at the top of hour, we will have some entertainment news for you right after this.
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3: This is Ed Harrell, founder of the Kindness Revolution. 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Have a conversation with your kids and remind them that their posts and pictures are painting a landscape for the future employers, families, and friends who might see them. 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
4: The National Association of Black Journalists, the NABJ, awarded ESPN personality Stephen A. Smith its Thumbs Down Award during its Salute to Excellence Gala in Atlanta over the weekend. The NABJ issued the dishonor due to what it described as Stephen A.'s recurring public pattern of disparaging commentary directed at prominent black women across politics, sports, and media. Stephen A. pushed back in an Instagram post by stating that his turn is coming and warned the NABJ that he will expose who really deserves the thumbs down award when it comes to the black community. So I guess maybe that'll be happening later today on his show. He's going to have a few choice words for the NABJ, but they got him.
5: Yeah.
6: You know, I wish I could speak to him. And I would advise him, this is not a war that you need to pick up the gun for. Sometimes you just got to take the shot in the face. Sometimes you just have to take the shot in the face. But a response of what he's saying he's going to do, a response like that is going to gain nothing for you. Nothing for you. Because if you start going around saying more disparaging things about other black people, then all you're going to do is
4: start a war.

0: You're gonna just and you're gonna bluster the narrative. Mm-hmm. That's what they said in the first place. So if somebody does that to you, gives you the thumbs down award, your response should not be, "You wait, I'm gonna show you who really need to get a thumbs down award in the black community." Wait a minute, bro. Yeah.
1: And why is he so defensive, you know, Steve? Why is he so defensive?
0: I don't know. Hell.
1: I mean, you said you should just take the L and let it, you know.
0: Hey, man, sometimes you got to take the hit. Uh-huh. You fight. You're going to fight a negative award with a negative response. That's what you're going to do. And you think that's how you win. You can't fight hate with hate. Somebody got to bring some love into this thing to fix it, you know, an apology,
1: right?
0: Like, hey, look,
2: yes,
1: it's not like try to
0: maybe, maybe, you know what? Looking back on it, I really wish I had done things differently.
1: Yeah,
0: you know what, man? And moving forward, I'm gonna fix this because you know I didn't realize what I've done and the effect that it caused. You know, you could
1: that
0: I would
1: speak
0: I, try that.
2: Oh, that sounds
1: yeah. That, but, that would just yeah. be mean so much.
2: That would. Mm-hmm.
0: But now to do that, I'm gonna tell you something that you have to have.
1: Mm.
0: You have to have a spirit of humility. You've got to have that somewhere in your makeup. Mm-hmm. Now, if you ain't seen it in a while, it's hard to call him. See, humility, you know what I'm saying? When you ain't used it in a while, he don't answer right away, is what I'm saying.
2: It takes a while.
1: But, yeah, but he started this mess. You know, no one was coming after Stephen A. He started going after these people.
2: Some people on social media are saying, keep that same energy. You didn't have that same energy when President Trump called you a low IQ individual. Mm-hmm. Where was all that?
3: You didn't hear that? You didn't hear that one?
1: Yeah, so...
0: you know, this is a difficult place for me because I've known Stephen A. Smith, man, and we were considered friends, you know. And, you know, he's been on the show and, you know, we used to laugh and all that.
1: Family.
0: You know,
2: family.
0: I just, you know, it's like sometimes, man, you have to let people run their course. Mm-hmm. And sometimes, man, it's... you ever been friends with somebody that is hard to be friends with?
1: Yes. Oh, yeah.
2: Oh, yes, Lord. And sometimes you just gotta let them make it.
1: It's like a job. Man. It's like a job. Yeah. It's like a job.
0: Bro, I'm trying to be your friend, though. I'm trying to.
1: You
0: I'm
1: and trying call
0: to,
1: me.
0: I'm trying to stay with you. Mm-hmm. But, bro, you see, here's a problem of friendship. Here's a problem with friendship. Friends, I'm usually ride or die with all my friends.
1: Mm-hmm.
0: You know, I'm that dude, man. I ain't gonna judge you. I'm gonna stand by you. Now, when we get by ourselves, hey, man.
2: I should be able to
0: you
2: tell you
0: about
2: yourself.
0: You almost got us killed
2: yourself.
0: Over here. Yeah.
2: Yeah. I should be able to. Yeah.
0: Yeah.
1: Right.
0: So that's when it's difficult.
1: Yeah.
0: Mm-hmm. Or if you got, what about this friend you have? That you said, hey man, you need to slow down a little bit, but they keep flying off.
2: You gotta let them make it.
0: You know, at one point in time, you gotta say, okay, I'm gonna let it go, bruh, because I can't keep calling you because you're not my child.
1: Yeah, mm-hmm. Yeah, mm-hmm. Yeah. Mm-hmm. All right. Wow.
2: Yeah.
1: All right.
2: Facts.
1: Yeah. Thumbs up.
0: I'm really eager to hear his response. To hear his response because I don't know what it could be, unless it's like I said, some humility in it. If you approach it from the arrogant approach, which has gotten him this far so far.
1: Yeah.
0: Yeah.
1: From this response, it sounds like it's not going to be very nice. No, well, moving on. Also in Atlanta over the weekend, Ray J defeated Orlando Brown by unanimous decision in a three round celebrity exhibition boxing match.
0: Three round, 2 minutes. Yes, I want to comment on that afterwards. That ought to be sports, Junior.
3: It sure is sports.
1: All right, coming up, an amateur golfer lied about his golfing score, and the proof was caught on camera. We'll talk about it right after this.
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1: An amateur golfer in Missouri was golfing at a country club during a membership event, and he claimed to have hit a hole in one on a par three. Except he didn't. He didn't.
2: How you gonna say on that one, dog?
0: Well, is that hard to do?
2: What?
0: Okay, I'll let Shirley finish. Go ahead,
1: yeah.
0: Shirley.
1: Thank you. Security footage showed that he drove ahead of his group before teeing off and dropped a ball in the cup before driving back to the tee box. He later had to admit to club officials that he faked the hole in one, and then he canceled his membership to the country club.
2: You can't come back in here. Okay, Carla, first of all, to answer your question.
0: Yes.
2: Difficult. Have you ever got a hole in one? I know Ken Griffey Jr. is a really, really good golfer.
1: Mm-hmm.
0: Isn't I know he a the guy that was my athlete.
2: Yeah, he was a very outstanding baseball player. Ken Griffey Jr. is a great player. Rodney Green, who has been a golf instructor, I met him at Disney years ago.
0: Yeah.
2: Is a great golfer. He played college golf. Those two have a running bet to see who gets the first hole in one in their lifetime.
0: Lifetime.
3: In their lifetime.
0: Lifetime.
2: Yeah, that's an ongoing bet. So, to see which one of them gets a hole in one first.
1: So it's really it's difficult to do.
2: Now,
0: yes.
2: I have a hole in one. I hit a hole in one at Whitsett Golf Course on a 3-par, 145 yards.
0: You did?
2: Now, yeah, but I ain't no good at golf.
1: It was just a luck.
0: Was it luck?
1: A fluke.
3: It just went
2: I
3: in.
2: Could stand back there 20,000 times and try to put that ball in that hole from 145, and I'll put any kind of money you want on. I ain't gonna be able to do it.
0: Wow,
1: that's Tiger Woods.
2: I ain't gonna be able to do it.
1: That's Tiger Woods.
2: Yeah, yeah.
1: Oh,
2: and he's done it on TV. I've seen a lot of golfers do it, but
1: this guy didn't do it on TV. But he did not do it on with the security
2: now,
1: footage.
2: Have I seen what happened? What he did? Yes. Everybody I play with lie about their scorecard.
1: To some
2: Blue,
1: members,
2: Clay,
0: yeah,
2: Greg Calhoun, the great Greg Calhoun, he was lying. Me, if you ain't looking,
3: everybody lie.
1: Okay, but this is pretty serious with you golfers, right? It says to some members, he created a golf felony. They're calling it a quote golf felony, and he'll be known as a cheater for eternity. Eternity.
2: Yeah, he did it. He cheated. It's like Bass Pro fishermen who put lead weights inside the fish to make them weigh more so they could win a tournament.
1: Oh.
2: That cheating is big. I got cheating golf all the time.
1: I thought it was a game of integrity. All right. Coming up in 34 minutes after, a man mistakenly sent his ex thousands of dollars and he expects to get it back right after this.
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0: ladies and gentlemen, as promised, she is here. You hear her.
1: Lord,
0: Sister Odell.
1: So do I.
0: What is her first name, Sister Odell?
1: It's just Odell, baby.
0: Oh, okay.
1: You're not old enough to be my friend. You just call me Sister Odell.
0: Yes, ma'am.
1: Yeah, what is your first name for?
0: I just thought about it. It's not mm-hmm. Odell is your first
1: You ain't Kate, Pearl, Harriet, none of them.
2: Harriet?
1: Harriet Tubman, girl.
2: She's your friend. She was your
0: friend. Sojourner.
3: Pearl is her friend.
1: One of my dogs.
0: Well, good morning, Sister Odell.
1: Good morning, everyone. What's going on today?
2: Good morning,
0: Sister Odell. Mm-hmm. I'm glad you stopped by, Sister Odell, because recently, you remember Martha Reeves and the Vandellas? They had, you know, they were from Motown, Dancing in the Street, Jimmy Mac,
1: Nowhere to Run. Dancing in the Street. Yeah, that was back. Woo, Lord. Uh-huh. That was before I found it.
0: Before you found
1: the Lord.
0: Okay. See, where were you?
1: I was dancing all over them streets with Martha. Dancing in the street. Yeah, we is.
0: Well, you know,
2: he wave all that.
0: Yeah. They recently asked Martha to sing the national anthem at one of the WNBA games, and Martha Reeves.
1: Oh, Lord.
0: And I think it was baseball. Two background singers were with her, and Martha Reeves.
1: Girl, my grandbaby showed me that on the internet.
0: Yes.
1: Lord have mercy.
0: Yeah, she's 85, and they asked her to sing, and she came out there and sang the national anthem. What did you think about that? You saw it.
1: You know, just because folks ask you to do something don't mean you got to say yes. You know.
2: But don't you think the background singers, I think she was trying to out-sing them. Did you see it?
1: I'm be honest with you. I don't think Martha ever sang the Spangled Banner before.
0: The what?
1: The Spangled Banner.
3: That's the name of the song.
1: I don't think she ever sung it.
0: Why do you say that? I mean, she knew all the words. Why do you say that?
1: I said she ain't never sung it.
0: Uh-huh. But why do you say that is, I'm asking.
1: I know the words in the Constitution. I ain't never read it.
2: Oh, you going deep.
1: You understand?
0: Mm-hmm. Mm-hmm.
1: I know what the Constitution say, but it don't read that, though.
0: Mm-hmm.
1: I just think it was a bad judgment on everybody's part.
0: Mm-hmm.
1: Oh. First of all, she don't play basketball, never has. Mm-hmm.
2: It was baseball. It was a baseball.
0: A baseball. Game.
1: I know she ain't played no baseball because me and Satchel, we ain't never seen her.
2: You and what?
3: Me and Satchel.
2: Satchel.
1: Because, you know, I dated Satchel Paige, so we ain't never seen her at a game or nothing. She never come to the game. She was always singing. She was in the church singing.
0: Yeah.
1: And then she got that record deal with Motown and went on out there and started singing what they call it?
0: Secular music.
1: Section music, and once she started singing all them Section 8 records, then, you know, we didn't run together no more.
0: Okay.
1: Mm-hmm. Yeah. She really had to go out there. It didn't sound right. She wasn't normal.
0: Yeah, it was kind of like some tension or something between her and the background singer.
2: Yeah,
0: maybe if they had just called her to sing it, you know.
1: Well, she should have had the Vandellas with her.
0: Oh, okay. Uh-huh.
1: I don't know where them two white girls with them with their breasts out with them cowboy hats on. I don't know what they were for. Them look like the two white girls that was in James Brown video. Living in America. Mine of mine. Nation and nation. Living in America. That's where she got them two white girls from.
0: Sing us out, Sister Odell.
1: I sang you out because Martha was singing us out too.
0: Coming up next, the
1: Living in America.
0: Phone call right after this.
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0: Coming up, it is my strawberry letter for today, and the subject is, how do I temporarily break up with him? Just temporarily? All right. We'll get into that, find out what that's all about in just a few, because right now, it is time for the nephew and today's prank phone call. Nephew, what you got for us? Yep.
1: I got it for you. I think we've all experienced the break room before. You know, the break room where the refrigerator is and everybody puts their things in there. You know, when you're at work, they put their things in there. And, you know, you come around for lunch and you're trying to get your little food out and warm it up the whole nine yards. You know, the break room. All right. This right here is called Break Room Barbecue. Break Room Barbecue. Cat Dog, if you would, let's take a lesson.
2: Hello?
1: I'm trying to speak to Eric.
2: Yeah, this is Eric. What's up?
1: Hey, man, let me tell you something. Me and you finna get some straight today, dog. Right here, right now. Let me say this, man.
2: Who is this? What you talking about right now?
1: This is Quincy right here. This Quincy. I work in the same building. I work on the same floor you work on, all right? And I know that a lot of people on the floor, everybody kind of share the break room and the refrigerator or whatever. But let me tell you this right now. It's been brought to my attention that you the person on Tuesday, all right, that went in there and ate my fucking barbecue ribs, all right? Whoa. It took me 4 or 5 hours to smoke them.
2: Hey, whoa, slow down. You say your name Quincy, right? Quincy, my name, who bringing this to your attention, bro?
1: Don't worry about that. Don't worry about who told me. But everybody say you always eating people's stuff out the break room and out the refrigerator.
2: Well, I don't know who is everybody or whatever, but I ain't eating nothing out the refrigerator. I go out and get my own food, bro. I go out and get my own food, so I don't know what you're talking about right now. And I don't know who is telling you.
1: Let me say this to you, Eric. Let me say this to you, all right? I'm coming by your cubicle tomorrow. I see anything. I see some barbecue sauce, anything remotely look close to my barbecue ribs, I swear to you, I'm whooping your ass right there in your cubicle.
2: You need to chill, man. I'm not about the threats, bro. I'm telling you, I wasn't the one that did that. I'm telling you that right now, so you need to calm down.
1: I ain't calming down, okay? Listen. I'm telling you right now, you're going to get up in your cubicle.
2: I hear what you're saying, but I'm trying to tell you, I'm not the one that's doing that. That's what I'm telling you. So you're coming at the wrong person.
1: How come everybody say if anybody ate your food, it's probably Eric, the one always eating everybody's stuff up?
2: They can say whatever they want to say. That don't mean that I was the one that did that. That's what I'm trying to tell you, bro. That's what I'm trying to tell you. So they lying on you now.
1: They lying on you.
2: They lying. I'm trying to tell you they lying. I'm telling you that.
1: So you do understand what I'm saying. If it's anything that remotely look close to barbecue sauce, anything, a real bone, anything like that around your cubicle, in the trash can, in your work area, I'm whooping your ass, Eric.
2: Man, Quincy, man, I'm trying to be nice to you on this phone, bro, but I told you about these threats. So at this point in time, for you threatening me again, you and your barbecue sandwich, bro. That's how it is right now. You and your barbecue sandwich, bro. I told you to stop making these threats to me, bro.
1: Go on and admit that you ate it, Eric. Go on and admit it then.
2: You know what? At this point, speaking to you on this phone like this, bro, I really wish I ate your sandwich, bro. I wish I did, bro.
1: I'm telling you right now, I smoked them ribs for 5 hours. I smoked them ribs. Put my hard work in it, and then I get to work, getting ready to eat my food, and somebody then ate my barbecue ribs, and then everybody saying, Eric, the one always eating everybody food. I'm telling you, dude, I will come to your cubicle and f*** you up if I find anything look like my ribs over there.
2: That's like the third threat you done gave me, bro. Your that was good, bro. That was good as I'm so glad I took that.
1: Oh, so you admitting it now?
2: Now I'm telling you what you want to hear, Quincy. That's what I'm doing right now. I'm telling you what you want to hear.
1: That's your ass tomorrow. That's your ass tomorrow at the cubicle. I'm telling you now.
2: We working in the same building, right? I ain't going nowhere. You know what floor I'm at. I ain't going nowhere. Was good. I don't know who you are. I don't know how you got my number, bro, but we ain't even gotta wait till you get up there to my flow. We can get this cracking in the lobby, bro. In the lobby, you can get your ribs broken. Your ribs, not the ribs that you cooked on that barbecue. Your ribs. We can get it cracking right.
1: It's whatever at this point, Eric. It's whatever. Obviously, it's whatever.
2: Obviously.
1: Okay. It's, you know what? Matter of fact, I'm gonna let Deshae know what's up. I'm gonna let Deshae know what's up.
2: Deshae. I know she ain't tell you nothing about eating nothing, like eating your food, bro. I know Deshae didn't say nothing like that to you.
1: Deshae ain't say you ain't no real. That ain't what Deshae told me.
2: So why you bringing her? Why you bringing her up then?
1: You want to know what Deshae told me?
2: What did Deshae told you, bro? What she told
1: you? Deshae told me to prank phone call you. This is Nephew Tommy from the Steve Harvey Morning Show. You just got pranked by your coworker, Deshae.
2: What the hell you talking about?
1: Hey, Eric, check it out. This is Nephew Tommy, bro. Steve Harvey Morning Show. Your girl, Deshae, your coworker, got me to prank you, man.
2: Oh, you know what, man? Well, you got my blood boiling, man. Deshae, she gonna get it, bro. She gonna get it when I get back in there. I listen to y'all every, man, I don't believe it. Man, hey, you got me, man. Oh, man. It is an honor, bro. It is an honor. Tommy, man. Hey, man, I love y'all, man. I'm going to get Deshae, though. You tell her ass is mine.
1: Well, hey, man, do me a favor. Tell everybody what is the baddest, and I mean the baddest radio show in the land.
2: Man, the baddest radio show in the land is Steve Harvey Morning Show, baby.
1: Man, go get some ribs and have a nice day, baby.
2: Yeah, I'm going to do that, man. I'm going to do that.
1: And there you have it. Break Room Barbecue. Stealing out the break room. Y'all ever stole anything out of the break room?
3: No.
0: Nah. Mm-hmm.
1: Uh-uh. You ever had your food stolen out of the break room?
0: Oh, yes. A time or two.
4: Oh, no. I ain't never put my food in the break room.
0: Where'd you put your
1: there food? There are four motors when you went in
4: four. I carried an Igloo cooler to work every day.
0: Really?
4: You know that little one that's pressed the button and it fold down? Look like a little house?
0: School. Yeah.
4: Yeah, look like a house? Yeah, I had one of that. Kept my food in there.
1: If I could get a picture of you with an Igloo cooler, like that.
4: Dog, Tommy, get a pair of coveralls on. Green coveralls.
0: That vision.
4: I want coveralls to work every day, dog.
0: What?
5: What part of the truck was you building, Uncle? Where'd you work at on the line?
4: Engine plant number 2, Brook Park, Cleveland, Ohio. Okay. I built engines. And I was an inspector, too. I still, after the engine was completely built off the assembly line, they put it on this thing called a carousel, and it go around in the circle.
5: Yeah.
4: My job was to stand up on the carousel and rev up the carburetor and listen for flaws. Like, I could hear if a cam wasn't hitting right. I could hear it if the timing chain was off. I could have a little blue light to show me if the timing chain was off. I could listen if one of your pistons wasn't working right, if your spark plugs wasn't firing correctly. I had a trained ear for that. Because I have drove more raggedy cars than anybody ever worked at for.
6: So you had experience?
4: Yeah. I knew what was wrong with the car. They couldn't believe how good I was at it.
0: Mm-hmm. Mm-hmm.
4: Yeah.
0: Wow. Did you get paid handsomely for that?
4: Hell yeah, man. Dog, you don't even understand. That was the job to have back in the day in the 70s.
1: So was you trying to work your way up the ladder in Ford?
4: No. I knew I wasn't going to stay there.
6: So you knew working at Ford, you still wanted to pursue your dreams of comedy and being on TV.
4: Had no idea how to get in it.
6: Mm-hmm. So you just quit.
4: None whatsoever.
0: Mm-hmm.
4: So, but I was on that assembly, but then that week I got bumped down because the layoff started happening, and I got moved to the assembly line. That's when everybody discovered. They came to work to hear me. I kept that whole section, my assembly. We were hollering, laughing.
6: So you did a show.
4: You did everybody on the assembly line.
5: You was the original. Try it now.
4: Uh-huh. Dog, I was entertaining, boy. Woo, I was entertaining.
1: Any ladies on the assembly line?
4: Yeah, man. That's where I met that girl, the one I told you about that had the nasty house.
0: Oh.
4: Yeah.
0: Okay. Well,
4: she was fine.
0: Well, coming up next, it is my strawberry letter, and the subject is, how do I temporarily break up with him? We'll get into that right after this.
5: The future of cornhole is here. 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

0: It is time now for today's Strawberry Letter. And if you need advice on relationships, work, sex, parenting, or more, please submit your Strawberry Letter to SteveHarveyFM.com by clicking Submit Strawberry Letter. We could be reading your letter live on the air, just like we're going to read this one right here, right now. And you never know, it could be yours.
1: It could be yours. Buckle up and hold on tight. We got it for you. Here it is. Strawberry Letter.
0: Thank you, nephew. Subject, how do I temporarily break up with him? Dear Stephen Shirley, I've been dating a preacher's kid for 8 months, and we've been to Christian counseling and everything in hopes of getting married soon. I'm 34 years old, and before I met this man, I had been single for 5 years because I'm attracted to men that aren't ready to settle down. In counseling, I learned that I was attracting what I put out there. For that reason, I don't want to lose this man, but there are some things I need to get out of my system before I become a wife. The main thing I want and need to do would definitely end my relationship with my man. There is an annual HBCU game in Miami around Labor Day, and I'm going to the game with my crew from college. The crew is not just girls, it's guys too, and we're getting an Airbnb on the water. I'm the DJ of the crew, so I can't miss out. I haven't even told my boyfriend that I'm going because he will automatically go into planning mode. I will have to tell him he's not going, and that could get messy since he takes me to all of his work functions and family outings with his parents. I love how this man loves me, and I can see myself being submissive to him, but not yet. Before all of that happens, I need to have sex with my ex one or two more times in Miami. He will be staying in our Airbnb, so it's bound to happen. I need just one weekend where I'm single and won't have to answer my man's calls morning, noon, and night. I'm thinking of starting an argument and telling him he hurt my feelings and I need to have quality time with my friends. I can't control social media pictures, so I have to come up with a good lie to cover up anything he might see. I need 3 or 4 days. So how do I temporarily break up with him? Okay, temporarily break up with him, permanently break up with him. One of those is going to happen over this weekend if you do this, because I can't believe you're serious. You're kidding, right? I mean, what a way to start a new life with this guy. What a way to, you guys are talking about marriage. What a way to start a marriage right after you sleep with your ex one or two more times. I mean, I do appreciate the fact that you're trying to do this before you walk down the aisle and get married, but it really doesn't sound like you're ready to be a wife at all. I mean, you are still in a relationship with your new man, but you're planning out how you're going to cheat and what lies you're going to tell him already. Why don't you just wait a while before you marry him? What's the rush? What is the rush with this guy? Then you can do whatever you want to, okay? And have you ever thought what would happen if you get caught, you know, in all these lies and stuff that you're planning out? This sounds like a good man to have. He does sound like a good guy, so maybe there's something you're not satisfied with. Is he not good in bed or something? Is that why you want to go back with your ex? Maybe you're just greedy. You want everything. You want everybody. He's already introduced you to his family and his friends and taking you to work functions. He cares about you and doesn't deserve to be cheated on or treated like this. Is your ex still interested in you, or does he just want to be with you, you know, when you guys hook up like this? I don't know. You're talking about marriage and you're already thinking about planning out cheating on your man. I definitely don't think you're ready for love or marriage. Steve?
2: Well, I see what's happening in this letter, so let's just go on and get to it. See, she set it up, but this is the preface. I've been dating a preacher's kid for 8 months, and we've been to Christian counseling and everything in hopes of getting married. So, this was a setup. He's a preacher's kid, not her. So because it's a preacher's kids, they've been going to Christian counseling. This was his idea, not her. In hopes of getting married soon. Now, this woman is 34, and before I met this man, she said, I've been single for 5 years because I'm attracted to men that aren't ready to settle down. Now, what that means is, for the past 5 years, everybody she done dated was just there to do her. That's what this line means. She said, in counseling, I learned that I was attracting what I was putting out there. Now, I don't know what in counseling, I don't know what this counselor said that made you come to this conclusion, but you did. And so now we know that's how you are, right? For that reason, I don't want to lose this man. But there are some things I need to get out of my system before I become a wife. Now, if you already know that there's something you need to get out your system, why are you talking about becoming anybody's wife before it's out your system? Y'all already in Christian counseling that ain't doing no good. So, you know, you might as well, all you done do was find out you like attracting men that won't have nothing to do with you except do you. But you still got that in your system because that's what you want to do. The main thing I want and need to do definitely will end my relationship with my man. There's an annual HBCU game in Miami around Labor Day, and I'm going to the game with my crew from college. The crew is not just girls, it's guys too. And we getting an Airbnb on the water. All y'all. All y'all. In the same, the whole crew. You the DJ of the crew, so I can't miss out. I haven't told my boyfriend that I'm going because he will automatically go into planning mode. Well, I know what you and the crew do. See, you and this crew, y'all been doing this for a long time. This HBCU game is where y'all go get buck wild. And you've been doing it since college. Well, we come back, I'll tell you how this going to go.
0: All right, we'll have part two of your response, Steve, coming up at 23 minutes after the hour. Today's Strawberry Letter subject, how do I temporarily break up with him? We'll get back into it right after this.
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0: 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All right, come on, Steve. Let's recap today's Strawberry Letter. The subject is, how do I temporarily break up with him?
1: Well, this lady, 34 years old, dating this preacher's kid. They've been going to Christian counseling, which is obviously his idea. They talking about getting married soon. Now, when she met this preacher's kid, she had been single for 5 years prior. And all she was attracting that men that aren't ready to settle down. So what that means is all her relationship with all these men for 5 years was they were just doing. So now, and then she found out in counseling that she was attracting what she put out there. So, and then for that reason, she says she don't want to lose this man, this preacher's kid. But it's something in her system she need to get out before she become a wife. It's a HBCU game going down in Miami Labor Day weekend. Her and her crew from college is going. She can't miss it because she the DJ. And that's why she can't miss it. Well, that ain't why you can't miss it. I ain't told your boyfriend that I'm going because he gonna automatically go into planning mode. I'm gonna have to tell him that he's not going, and that could get messy since he takes me to all his work functions and family outings with his parents. I love how this man loves me, and I can see myself being submissive to him, but not yet. Well, then you ain't ready to get married. So what y'all in counseling for? People go to marriage counsel when they talking about getting married. Why are you talking about getting married? You ain't ready. You said before all that happens, I need to have sex with my ex one or two more times. Well, that could be five or six. Probably eight or nine. Because your ex was bragging. But he your ex for a reason. But you don't know how to leave well enough alone. You done got a man that treats you well and everything. And you say you love the way this man treats you. But you want to go and get done at this Airbnb. Now, you say, before all that happens, I need to have sex with my ex one or two more times in Miami. He going to be staying at our Airbnb, so it's bound to happen. Well, it's going to happen because you want it to happen. And it's going to happen because you're going to let it happen. And that's what y'all do at the HBCU game in Miami. Your crew go down there to do each other. This ain't nothing new. Okay? I just need one weekend where I'm single and I won't have to answer my man's calls morning, noon, and night. I'm thinking of starting an argument and telling him he hurt my feelings and I need to have some quality time with my friends. Now watch this stupid statement. I can't control social media pictures, so I have to come up with a good lie to cover up anything he might see. I need 3 or 4 days. So how do I temporarily break up with him? You don't. Why don't you just break up with him? Why don't you just tell him you're going somewhere, you need time to think? And you do. And what you need to think about is how you really don't need to be married right now because you don't have the mental capacity for marriage. If you get married right now, you're going to cheat on it. Because you don't even want to belong to nobody. And you don't want nobody to belong to you. See, you want to just keep doing you. And you can't use the word break up with a man that's in love with you because all he's going to hear is you gone. And you need more than counseling. That's what you need. You need to have a real conversation with yourself and admit to the truth of who you really are. Because you right now, you're not the marrying type. You ain't wifey material. You're just not. Really, you need to just go on and just be the chick you are. Yeah, because you ain't ready for this. You got to stay single. And I'm going to tell you something else. If you try to arrange this, you're going to get caught. Because you ain't good at this.
0: She's not.
1: No, you ain't good at this at all. First of all, you wrote us.
0: Right. Now the world knows.
1: Oh, who in here don't know about the Airbnb at the waterfront down in Miami doing the HBCU game on Labor Day weekend? It's easy to figure out who this crew is, and you the DJ. And you 34. You done put all this in a letter. You don't even know how to lie. You done told too much truth to start lying now. You dumb. Somebody listening to this show that know you. Woo! Girl, did you write in to Steve? Because, you know, he's 34. You got this dude that's a preacher's kid.
2: And he's a good man.
1: You're in counseling. Your ass is going to be at the Airbnb. And you finna go back to this fool? Girl, he didn't want you when you was with him. That's why y'all broke up. Right. But I just want to be with him just one or two more times. But you're going to lose your good man. You stupid.
2: That's how they're going
1: to
2: say it.
1: Why are we talking to you?
3: Yeah, really.
1: You ain't wifey material. Why don't you tell the preacher's kid, hey, look, I just ain't wifey material. I could see myself submitting to him, but not yet. What?
2: He takes her to all his family functions, to his work.
1: You
2: want
1: to go to Miami by yourself? Go on and go. Why, matter of fact, why don't you let this dude go? Because he a good dude.
2: Good man.
1: You know, he deserves somebody else. He deserves somebody that want him. I hate to see men going through it like this. Women hate to see women going through it. But all women listening to this letter going, you got a good man, you finna trade him in for some trick move over Labor Day weekend. You stupid.
3: Yeah, you ain't that good of a DJ. I don't care. Yeah.
1: You really
3: ain't got that many songs. Yeah.
1: All them records you got, everybody, Kid Capri got them same songs.
4: Not Kid Capri.
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0: 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What you got, Junior?
1: Well, sure, before we get into sports, this Saturday, Lansdowne, Pennsylvania, it is going down, two shows, 7 and 10 p.m. I love to see y'all. Can't wait. It's going to be a great time, but we have to get into this, Unc. We have to get into this. Ray J and Orlando Brown fight on Saturday. I know. I
2: saw it.
1: No.
3: You saw it?
1: So, couldn't. Hell yeah, entertaining. I saw it. Did you enjoy it?
2: Listen.
3: Come on.
2: This should be the last time either one of them do this.
1: It should.
0: And why were they doing it?
2: First of all, Ray J ain't built good for his age anyway. Orlando Brown is built even worse. I could have put some trunks on at my age and looked better than Orlando.
1: Yeah.
2: What? But I thought Orlando with that peekaboo style, I thought he was getting that catch, Ray J. Yeah, he was bobbing, weaving, throwing his hands up. I don't know who trained him, but yeah, Ray, it was horrible. It was. It's not what they do, man. But you could tell they didn't grow up throwing hands at all.
1: No, that's what I was saying. No, it didn't look like they did ever had a fight.
0: What happened?
2: I don't know what Ray J was doing.
1: We don't know. But I didn't even call it a boxing match. I call it the best playground fight I've ever witnessed between two. Because they didn't throw hands like you ever had a fight after school. They didn't look like it at all.
2: You know what, Junior? I know some cats in junior high. Uh-huh. Both of them. I'm talking about hand throwing machines.
0: Junior high.
2: But I come from that era.
1: Yeah.
2: Oh, yeah. I know some junior high people would whoop both of them. Oh, beat them.
0: Wow.
2: Stiff. It was a horrible fight. It was a horrible fight.
3: So who has bragging rights? Who was the winner?
1: I wouldn't say nothing.
2: Ray J, because he won.
3: Oh, Ray J.
2: Now, you know, it was on the card where Clarissa Shields knocked out.
0: Oh, yeah, Clarissa. Yeah.
1: Oh, yeah.
2: Katie Scott, whatever her name is.
1: K. Scott.
2: Which was a good fight.
3: Yeah, that was a good fight. Huh?
2: Clarissa Shields has skills. Clarissa Shields has skills. Mm-hmm. I wish somebody could get with that sister and talk to her about branding. Mm-hmm. Because she could be worth so much money.
0: Well, she was with Floyd Mayweather, wasn't he right there? Well, at the weigh-in anyway, he was there.
3: Yeah.
2: What the end?
0: Well, you're saying branding and all that. He knows how to do that kind of stuff. That's all. That's what I'm saying. She's with the right people, right? Money Mayweather?
2: Obviously not.
0: Well,
2: he don't give her money.
3: Shirley tried.
0: All right.
3: Shirley.
0: All right. Thank you, Junior.
3: Ray J.
0: A mom is worried about her trifling son driving a car that she received as a gift. She needs some advice. We'll get into it right after this.
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1: I like the praise, Ellie. I just wish they get the same toenail polish, though, if you please, so we can be uniform.
2: They need to be banned. You know, they had them two little boys with the white face on doing mime and stuff where I was tolerating them. You know.
1: Oh, the mimes. They was good, Steve.
2: Yeah, I tolerated them. I liked them. But the praise dancers, no.
3: First of all, we ain't got room enough for everybody to be up there. Our sanctuary ain't that big. Y'all already know we got one person go up there at a time.
2: And don't come down the aisle.
3: Seven people.
2: Stop coming down the aisle. You're too close. Get back up there where we can see everybody. All that coming down the aisle. All behind me and next to me.
3: Twirling in front of my grandmother's lap. I don't need that.
2: Standing around in these hot white gowns. Just fanning this funk around this church. Get back up there on the platform so we can see y'all.
1: Yeah. And you got to bathe before you dance. Now, you do have to bathe before you dance.
3: Everybody can't touch their toes. If everybody can't touch their toes, don't even do the toe movement in there.
2: Right.
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8: I'm Ed Horrell, author of The Kindness Revolution. 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Can I fire people and be kind? Can I be a direct leader and be kind? 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Kindness should never be confused with being soft or weak. Kindness is being strong in your beliefs and principles without being distrustful, closed-minded, or non-empathic in your behavior. Kindness is cool. Unfortunately, too many people today seem to think of kindness as a trait that's not associated with leadership. We see this in sports, business, and politics. But regardless of politics or religion, history has blessed us with people, famous or not, who've made our worlds better with their kindness. Someone years ago said, "Nice guys finish last." That couldn't be more wrong. If there were ever a time...
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0: This is from Essie in Kalamazoo. Essie, that's my grandmother's name. Essie said, I had my 70th birthday and my late husband's brother gave me one of his classic cars as a birthday gift. He and my husband bought the car together and he gifted it to me. I have driven it only once, and now my 49-year-old son is begging me to drive the car to his 50th birthday party. My brother-in-law said my husband would not want our trifling son in the car. I'm torn because my oldest son is asking to drive the car, not some random stranger. It's my car now, so do I have to listen to my brother-in-law or do whatever I want to do?
1: Well, it's your car. You get to do whatever you want to do.
0: Yeah.
1: But he know your son trifling. And when he tear the car up, he say he ain't going to fix it.
2: He going to tear it up.
1: Yeah. Mm-hmm. Everybody know he trifling.
0: So what should she do? Should she?
1: She should do whatever she want to do. Let him drive it. But he going to tear it up. And he ain't going to bring it back on time.
2: 49, uh-huh. Still live at that house. I bet you he do. I bet you he live at that house.
3: Mm-hmm. How you know that, T? How you know that?
2: You can tell. He ain't got no car to drive to the doggone thing. You ought to have your own car by now.
0: All right, we have time for another one.
1: Yeah, 50, if you borrowing cars to drive to the party, you pretty much done.
0: All right, we do have time for another one. This is from Tramel in Gastonia. Tramel writes, I saw my husband's old girlfriend and she still isn't speaking to me after all these years. I was cordial and behaved like an adult. A few days after I saw her, she posted a picture and I'm in the photo with my mouth wide open. I think she purposely posted the photo to be mean, so I DM'd her and asked her not to post pictures of me without my permission. She sent a nasty note back saying it's her Facebook account and she controls what she posts, not me. I want to get to the root of why she hates me. My husband said to let it go and leave her alone. Should I be skeptical of his advice?
1: Skeptical about his advice for what? The lady don't like you. What you got to get to the bottom of? She don't like you. You at the bottom.
4: I like you.
0: Yeah, let it
1: you
0: go.
1: You at the bottom.
0: Yeah.
1: Man,
0: let this go.
1: People, I don't understand the need for people to know why. Why you don't like me? I don't care, man.
0: Yeah. And then she said she behaved like an adult, but continue that behavior. Don't stop here. Don't stop now. Yeah.
4: Why do you care?
0: Yeah. Yeah, you got to let this go. Like your husband said,

0: Let it go,
1: baby. Mm-hmm. Life too short for all mm-hmm.
0: that. It's amazing that the ex is still in their circle, you know?
1: So it's some other stuff mm-hmm. with that.
0: And that's what she think. That's what the wife is thinking. That's why she's asking, should she be skeptical of the husband's advice? Is there something else to this? But mm-hmm. you still gotta let it go. Yeah.
2: What skeptical of your husband's advice? What's the matter? He's telling you the right thing. Mm-hmm. Uh-huh. Why are you trying to worry about what happened to her soul?
3: You got the man. Mm-hmm.
0: Yeah. Yeah. Well. And it is, I know, Tramell and Gastonia.
3: The stuff ladies worry about. Jesus Christ.
0: And men don't have things that they worry about?
2: Well, Shirley, it's what we wanted to say at this particular time.
0: Well, that's what I wanted to say.
2: And so, you know, let's not make this a contest.
0: Well, that's what he started it.
2: Yeah. Ooh, the things we worry about. Me and don't worry about stuff either. That ain't what we're talking about.
0: Yes, it is.
2: The letter is, Shirley, it's about a woman who wrote in worrying about something she ain't got no business
0: you
2: about.
0: You just don't like what I said.
2: I stand by Tommy's statement.
0: And I stand by my statement.
1: Things we worry about.
2: Why? Oh,
0: and I stand by what I say.
2: What are you all over here in his comments? I didn't get out of his DM.
0: Get out of his DM. I said it.
1: What's a DM, Steve? What's a DM?
2: You know, that's the social media, girl. That's a DM.
1: Have you checked yours?
4: Do you check message. Yours?
0: The messages?
3: I don't know how to get in it.
4: The message.
0: Oh, God. Oh, God.
2: What do you stand for?
0: Coming up in 20 minutes after more of this ignorant show. Right after
3: the message.
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0: Baby Boomers Recognition Day is dedicated to baby boomers, the generation that was born between the years of 1946 and 1964. There was an uptick in births during this time, and early baby boomers came of age during the summer of love and Woodstock. To date, four past U.S. presidents are considered baby boomers. They are Bill Clinton, George W. Bush, and Barack Obama, who just had a birthday. Anyway, any comment to that, Steve?
1: To what?
0: To the today being National Baby Boomers Day. You're a baby boomer.
1: I am.
0: And 1946 through 1964.
1: Oh, I'm a baby boomer.
0: I'm a baby boomer.
1: 1946 to 64.
0: Uh huh.
1: I'm right. Yeah. Now. I'm born in 1957, man.
0: Good company: Bill Clinton, George W. Bush, and Barack Obama.
2: Oh wow.
0: Yeah.
3: Okay. Uh-huh. Baby boomer.
0: Good company. Yeah.
3: What's the section after that? What's the after
0: it's a Gen X.
2: That's what we are, Tommy.
0: Yeah,
2: We're Gen X.
3: Gen X.
0: Mm-hmm.
3: Okay.
0: Mm-hmm.
2: And we what get zero. Gen X
4: am
2: zero.
4: I Gen X? I'm Gen X, right?
1: No, you hair X. You hair X.
0: What?
2: Hair X.
1: Hair X.
4: Oh wow.
2: Okay. I walked right into that one.
0: Hairless?
2: I walked into that one.
4: That's my fault.
1: Hair X is good. That's what he is.
4: That was good. That was fun. Yeah. You hair X. That's what you
0: is. We'll play a round of Would You Rather coming up next.
2: Is Junior a millennial?
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0: 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Line three, we got Cinnamon.
1: Yes.
0: Is that your real name?
1: Yes.
2: Cinnamon okay. Johnson.
0: Ginger Bolts. Honey Lips. Bobby Nutmeg.
3: Violator Wilson.
0: I'm going to name my baby Gunpowder. Dennis Mill.
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6: It is time now to play a round of Would You Rather. If you had to choose, would you rather Beauty in Black or Game of Thrones?
7: Game of Thrones.
8: I need them dragons.
7: Ooh. Game of Thrones.
6: All right, Steve. Mallory.
0: Yeah, I know, but yeah, she ain't on there enough. You know, I got to deal with that, her little brother and all that. What the hell they doing?
7: He said they are
6: how much you love Mallory Ballery.
7: Why he say they are on there enough?
0: Man, I know. I'm the gay dude in there cutting up people in the shower, and the other gay dude coming there that you didn't even know he was gay, the big black lawyer, then all of a sudden, then he in there throwing up because you cutting up bodies.
6: Well, in Game of Thrones, they behead people.
8: I'm cool with that. I'm cool.
6: And a dragon, it ain't real. Yeah.
8: I'm good with the Lannisters. I'm fine.
7: I act like Uncle Steve didn't watch the TV series. He said everything on the series. He watched it.
6: What, Game of Thrones?
7: No.
6: Beauty in Black. Yeah. He watched Game of Thrones?
0: I'm so mad at the little stripper named Angel. You ain't even tough. You're always some running your mouth, getting your butt with me. Sit your little thin ass somewhere. Be quiet.
6: You love Mallory Ballery and you loved Kimmy.
0: What are y'all in the hallway cutting deals for? You're on the wrong side of the club. Your club has got the two sides in it. What is?
6: Well, Beauty in Black is coming back next month, right?
7: In September. Oh, man, you watched the whole show.
0: Real hell. Last time I went to a strip club, I didn't see number of girls. Where these dudes come from?
6: So then it's Game of Thrones for you.
0: How you doing? What you mean, how I'm doing? I'm in the back.
6: Would you rather wear short shorts on stage or wear shoes that are too tight?
0: I'm putting them shoes on that's too tight. I've done it many nights.
6: Okay. Yeah. All right.
0: Maury Alligator's 11 and a half. Yes, sir.
6: All right. Would you rather have lunch with your ex?
8: B.
6: What?
7: Yeah. Yeah. Yeah. One of us did it on the show already. One of us already did that.
0: I done been to lunch with my ex way too many times. Didn't enjoy a damn meal.
6: You're going to get some McDonald's. He'll get you a quarter pounder.
0: Man, I'm going to be sitting there. What up, Don?
6: Some
0: all
6: McDonald's. Right. Sushi from a grocery store or fried chicken from a gas station?
8: Oh, no. That gas station cold.
7: Chester's Chicken. Excellent. Yeah.
6: Okay. All right. That's today's round of Would You Rather.
0: It's
6: coming
0: Pearls,
6: up next.
0: Ohio.
6: Our last break of the day.
0: Pearls Fried Chicken. That's Ohio. Gang.
6: We'll close out the show with the one and only Steve Harvey right after this.
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2: 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Oh, you love the old cuts? Let's see how sharp your IQ is on old school cuts. You name the song in 3 seconds.
3: Oh, no, I got the one. I got the one for sure. Al Green, Tired of Being Alone.
2: Oh, come on.
3: Ah, wait until the chorus.
2: You got to be quicker than that. Let's see about this one here.
3: All right, got it. James Brown, that's my Big Payback. That's easy. I got that. Come on now. Give me something challenge. Give me a challenge.
2: You want a hard one. What do you think it is? Time's up.
3: Oh,
2: time's
3: no. Up. This is like time's a wedding up. Song time's for up. 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
2: How about this one here, bro?
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3: 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The butt. Doing the butt. Hey.
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1: All right, guys, here we are, last break of the day. On this Monday, it's been a great day. Thank you all for listening as usual.
2: What a day.
1: Yeah. Steve, come on and close us out.
3: You know, man, the older I get, the more I realize that you never stop learning. It amazes me the stuff that I know that I have to relearn. I have to put so many things that I preach about, I have to turn around and put them to practice. I tell people all the time, when God closes a door for you, it is a simple sign from God that he wants you to walk up the hall. Walk up the hall because he has another door for you. I've said that how many times on this show? Well, guess what? I have to remind myself of that. Because, okay, Steve, suppose God closed one of your doors. Now, why are you feeling so some kind of way about it? Why are you having doubts and anxiety? Why are you now you tripping trying to figure out what your next move is? What you been telling people, man, all these years? Well, what have you been saying? Well, you got to practice what you preach. It is amazing the older I get how much I still have to learn. Because sometimes, man, you just have to revisit the lessons of life. I tell people all the time, man, it's a very difficult thing to trust in God's timing. But if you can manage to do that, is put your future and your hopes and your dreams and your tomorrow in the hands of the Almighty, the pressure valve that is released from you is incredible. It is called an uncommon peace. When you're not worried about a thing, when you know God got you, when you are convinced that he will not fail you, that he'll never be too late, that he's always on time, when you are convinced of that, it releases stress and anxiety on an immeasurable state. Let me explain something to you. Anxiety, I've learned this, is caused by two things that you have no control over. You're either stressing about something you did and what the outcome will produce, or you're stressing about tomorrow over which you have no control. Once you stress about tomorrow and you stress about your past, you are now dealing with anxiety. Because you can't do nothing about either one of them. So why put that on yourself? I know this. Like I know my ABC. But guess what? It's a hard practice sometimes, man. Trusting in God's timing is difficult. Because what I have learned in all my life, God's timing ain't ever the same as mine. Because I want mine now. When I pray, I actually want something to happen now. I really do. I'm not going to kid you. I want the blessing now. You know, I've been asking for something for years and haven't gotten it. But you know what it was called? Because I wasn't showing enough appreciation for what I already had. I had to stop and catch myself. So he set me down. And I started looking around and realized what all God had done for me. And now as I started to thanking him for all he's done for me, then guess what? Some doors are starting to open. But for some doors to open, some got to close. And you got to deal with it. And you got to understand it. I'm just grateful, man, that I'm in a position to be able to think calmly in the face of adversity. Because I'm facing some. But I'm calm about it. I'm Isaiah 43:1-2, that I can walk through the fire and not get burned, that the rivers will not overcome me, nor will kindling set upon my clothing. That means I can walk through the fire, and when I come out the other side, kindling and soot ain't even on me. It don't even look like I've been through nothing. And that's how I'm going to come out of this one. It's going to look like I ain't even been through nothing. But now, the being able to walk through fire and not get burned, I had to learn something about that scripture. It didn't say that it was not going to be uncomfortably hot. Because sometimes the fire you're walking through, you think it's burning. It's just hot. It's just hot, but you're still walking. You haven't disintegrated. The fire hasn't overtaken you. You're not done. You didn't explode. You're still here. And when you come out on the other side, you're going to realize you're here. But guess what? There will be no signs of a struggle on you, man. It won't even look like you've been in that. But it was hot, though. Lost a little weight. It was hot. But man, I've learned so many things. And I appreciate the fact that God still allows me to learn. Oh boy, it's tough, man. It is really tough being a good person. But I don't know how to be nothing else. I don't want to be a bad person. I'm too close to the gate. I'm trying to do enough acts of good that counts with God. You know, it's trying to get it right, as is everybody else. All the preachers is trying to get it right, y'all. All of them. They human too. Cut them some slack. I know we hold them to a high standard, but cut them some slack because they're human beings too. So, you know, those are my closing remarks today. I'm strong. I'm stronger than I thought. But guess what? You are too. You're way stronger than you thought. If you look back on all the things you've come through, you are an amazing person. God has really been good to you. Why would he stop? Y'all hear me? Good. Have a great day today. Talk to God. He'd absolutely love to hear from you.

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5: 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Serena's back? 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
5: It's Friday, August 14th. Do you know what time it is? It's Al Sharpton's time. And for the next 3 hours, it's time to put aside all pretenses, deception, denial, or fronting. The time has come to keep it real on Keeping It Real with Reverend Al Sharpton. A very good afternoon to all of you across the country, and good morning to our West Coast listeners. Welcome to all those listening on Sirius XM, Channel 126, Urban View, where talk empowers and becomes action. I am Dominique Sharpton. I'm Reverend Sharpton's eldest daughter. I'm sitting in for the Rev today. As many of you know, Reverend Sharpton is traveling. He is in Wisconsin today as he is eulogizing Corey Ruiz. And we've been talking a lot about what's happened with Corey Ruiz, and Reverend Sharpton has joined the family of Corey and the attorneys led by attorney Benjamin Crump in Wisconsin, where they are holding the funeral service for Corey Ruiz. Many of you know he was a 38-year-old father who was shot and killed by a Madison, Wisconsin police officer on July 22nd. His funeral being held
2: August 17th. Do you know what time it is? It's Al Sharpton's time. And for the next 3 hours, it's time to put aside all pretenses, deception, denial, or fronting. The time

0: has come to keep it real on Keeping It Real with Reverend Al Sharpton. A very good afternoon to you all across the country. Good morning to our West Coast listeners. Welcome to those listening on Sirius XM, Channel 126, The Urban View, where talk empowers and becomes action. I'm coming to you live from our National Action Network corporate headquarters in New York. And for the next 3 hours, it's Exhale Friday. I missed Exhale Friday. It is Hot Button Monday. And Hot Button Monday, we kick off the week, is when we open up the phones and let you talk about whatever's on your mind, whatever's in your heart. Maybe something happened over the weekend that you want to talk about. All you have to do is call us at 1-877-532-5797. 1-877-532-5797. And, of course, you can also go on the message board at www.nationalactionnetwork.net so you can express yourself. And I see some already on the message board, Georgia Daniel, saying, good afternoon, Reverend Sharpton. The countdown is on. Looking forward to standing for liberty, justice, and equality at the National March in D.C., Keeping It Real in Toledo, Ohio. I'm looking forward to thousands of us coming. I was in Thursday in Atlanta at the National Association of Black Journalists. Many of them are coming. Hakeem Jeffries was there. He's coming. The family of Nolan Wells, mother and father. I spoke there with them, and Attorney Ben Crump, all will be there. AOC called and said she's coming and going to speak. Senator Bernie Sanders, most of the Congressional Black Caucus. Because this is not just about a show. This is about having people stand up and saying, we are going to bring back the voting rights bill. If we win enough seats, even if they're Republican, that are committed to the voting rights bill, we can have a new bill in the Congress that the Supreme Court have to go through maturations to have to deal with. We're not giving up our right to vote. We are not giving up our right to affordable health care. We are not giving our right up to dealing with this diversity, equity, and inclusion. And it's time we put it on the national map. So I'm looking forward to everybody meeting us August 28th. I'm glad you kicked off today saying what you're saying. August 28th, if you have not made a reservation on a bus or if you need to organize a bus, you have today. I'm thinking Wednesday we cut it off. You better call in today, 1-877-626-4651. 1-877-626-4651, or go online to nationalactionnetwork.net, because these seats from all over the country are going quickly. Deborah Fleming is saying online, hi, Reverend Al Sharpton. I enjoyed Politics Nation on last night. I ended listening to your quest talking about the issues. Well, that's what I do. Let me thank Jennifer Jones Austin Esquire for sitting in for me Thursday, and my daughter Dominique Sharpton for sitting in for me on Friday. I usually try not to take off a lot. When I do, I very rarely do 2 days, but it was necessary. I think that it was important I would be in Atlanta with the family of Nolan as they did a fireside chat with me and Attorney Crump at the National Association of Black Journalists, journalists from all over the country. I appreciate that. Then I flew right in from there into Madison, Wisconsin, where I did the eulogy of the service for the funeral services of Ruiz. This young man killed. They say he was homeless and had a knife. Four cops stood around, shot him three times. Homeless, knife. I've seen them talk people out of buildings that was holding hostages, talk people out of buildings that had bombs. You telling me four cops could not disarm a man with a knife if that's what he had? So that's where I was and didn't do the show. I was on duty. But I thank my daughter for Dominique for Friday and Attorney Jennifer Jones Austin for Thursday. And I see Shannon saying Jennifer Jones Austin was great, Ramal. Good to hear that. I'm glad. I'll let her know she got great reviews. Joanne Kemp is saying online that with Stephen A. Smith, why does he have to wait to reply to the National Association of Black Journalists? Say what you're going to say. Sounds like he needs time to fabricate things. All right, I assume I've not, when I was there at NABJ, they had not made the announcements yet. And I understand, reading online a day or two later, that they gave a thumbs down award to Stephen A. Smith. And he says, hold on, I'm coming, or something like that. He's going to answer them. So I guess that's what she's responding to. You know, I'll put it this way. Whatever it is, it is. What the voting rights bill neutered, with health care being, well, I won't even say being stopped, they let it expire, with the whole question of diversity, equity, and inclusion causing hundreds of thousands of jobs and contracts. I have 99 problems, Jay-Z used to say. Well, Stephen Smith ain't one of them, so I saw it and I kept moving. I think BWYCHE is saying, hi, Reverend Al, how can people from California support the march? Ella W. Okay, Ella W. Well, Ella, they can support. One, there are people coming from California, many of them flying in. And you can support it if you can't fly in. And it's certainly a long bus ride, even though I know two buses are coming from California. You can call the toll-free number 1-877-626-4651, 1-877-626-4651, and let them know you want to help. How can you help? Maybe you make a contribution to help pay for one of the buses, or to help somebody that may need lunch money. Or they may be able to hook you up with a bus near you and you're going to take the time to go. That's the best advice I can give. But get there, or support everybody getting there. This is our national statement, and we must do it. Trump, I'm going to get into that. Trump has announced now that he's moving the vessel from South Korea. From a key, he's reducing the military operations and exercises with a key regional ally, South Korea, just hours before that were due to get underway, citing hours before they were getting ready to start these exercises. And he cited that he has a personal relationship, and very positive one, with North Korean leader Kim Jong-un and Seoul's lack of assistance with Iran. Now, based on good relationship with Kim Jong-un of North Korea, I am not happy with the fact that the United States has long ago agreed to participate in joint military exercises with South Korea, Trump wrote on social media. The exercises are not only costly, with much of the cost paid for by United States of America, that is totally inappropriate and hostile to a country that, as long as Donald Trump has been president, has been unthreatening and respectful. Now, South Korea has been an ally of the United States for 70 years, and the two nations have a mutual defense treaty, primarily designated to protect from North Korea, a burgeoning military power that now poses nuclear warheads and intercontinental ballistic missiles. So let me get this right. We're at war in Iran because it's dangerous for them to have a nuclear weapon. But we're going to move military exercise away from North Korea because it's not dangerous for them to have a nuclear weapon. I mean, how do we make that make sense? Oh, I'm talking about President Trump. It doesn't need to make sense. All he has to do is say it, and that he believes, and surprisingly, a lot of his MAGA fellows believe that is true. He's actually standing up at rallies telling people $4 worth of gas to keep the atom bomb out of the hands of the Iranians ain't much. While he's running around cutting all kind of deals, making billions of dollars for his kids. I mean, let's be serious. And I think that it is ludicrous at best and shameful that we're operating at a time that we're so immobile and silent in the face of what is going on. As for me, I'm not going to be silent, and I'm not going to be immobile. And that's why I'm doing what I do. Let's get ready to take a break. It is Hot Button Monday. I'm going to the phones. Let's take a break right after this. We'll be right back.
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2: It's Sybil Wilkes with what we need to know. A 19-year-old man was arrested as a suspect at the shooting of five people at Virginia State University after he was found hiding in a dormitory. According to Chesterfield County Police, officers were called to the historically black campus at Ettrick, Virginia, around 1:30 Saturday morning. When officers arrived, they found five people with gunshot wounds outside the dormitories. The victims, ranging from a 17-year-old student to four others who were non-students, and their ages were 19 to 23. According to police, an investigation identified 19-year-old Cameron Harris as a suspect. They said Harris, not a student, was found in a dormitory on the campus hiding in a closet. He was taken to the county jail, where police obtained eight felony warrants, and he's being held without bond. Officials also announced they are continuing the search for other suspects. President Trump is instructing the Pentagon to scale back joint military exercises with South Korea, citing Seoul's refusal to support U.S.-Israeli military operations against Iran. Writing on his social media, the president expressed deep frustration over the costly drills, contrasting South Korea's stance with his positive relationship with North Korean leader Kim Jong-un. The president revealed that when he asked the South Korean president to join federal efforts toward the denuclearization of Iran, he flatly declined, responding, "No thanks." And finally, a new wellness study from Finland's University of Oulu suggesting that regular coffee consumption may contribute to a leaner physique. Researchers discovered that consistent coffee drinkers possess lower overall body fat and higher muscle mass, along with reduced levels of key amino acids associated with insulin resistance and diabetes risk. I'll drink to that. To subscribe to my free daily newsletter, please visit SybilWilkes.com. For all the news 24/7, go to News1.com. I'm Sybil Wilkes. Be informed, be empowered.

0: 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Come and experience the message Sunday mornings at New Freedom Assembly Church of God in Christ, 936 Northeast Beach, where Lamar D. Hardy Sr. is pastor. 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That's 503-284-0854.
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0: And we're back. It's Hot Butt Monday. Whatever's on your mind, whatever's in your heart, from all over the country. And I'm getting on the message board some in Africa that are listening. We are on our way to Washington for the big march, August 28th. But I want to also deal with some of the issues in Washington. And you that listen on WOL in Washington need to be a part of the march, but cognizant of the issues. So I want to bring on our guest line, Councilmember Robert C. White, Jr., Council of the District of Columbia. He's a fifth-generation Washingtonian. Robert C. White, Jr. is in his second term as at-large member of the Council of the District of Columbia, and he chairs the Council's Committee on Housing. Thank you for being with us, Councilman.
1: Well, thank you for having me.
0: As we come into Washington for next Friday, the 28th, and I hope a lot of Washingtonians join us around voting rights and other issues. But what is the issues in the district that you are very concerned about that our national audience and the Washington, D.C. audience need to know about?
1: Yes, indeed. Well, thank you for having me and for all of your support over the years for D.C. and D.C. statehood. You know, right now when we are having a national conversation about voting rights and with the backdrop of this president and Congress redistricting black members out of Congress, seizing control of Congress through a mid-census redistricting in the Supreme Court, gutting the Voting Rights Act, that we in Washington, D.C. Remain unrepresented without a vote in Congress. This is more residents than two states, a bigger budget than about a quarter of the states, but this plurality black jurisdiction remains without a voting member of the House of Representatives, without two senators. And so, you know, my message to folks coming to Washington next week and to particularly our Democratic leaders is, you know, look, if D.C. were Republican, they would have made it a state over these past 2 years. And so as we get control of the reins, we've got to make sure D.C. statehood is squarely at the top of our agenda.
0: Yeah, I absolutely agree. I know when we had the primaries in 2004 when I ran and I put that in the debates, it seems like too many Democrats national are not dealing with it as an issue. And I can't think of a capital anywhere in the world in general, particularly in the Western Hemisphere, that the capital of the country can't vote and everybody else can.
1: That is right. So United States of America is a global pioneer of democracy, but the other democracies that started after us has found a way to give voting rights to the residents of his capital city. And we have to do the same. It is undemocratic. But to your point, when you 20 years ago, and even more recently, Democrats weren't willing to fight for D.C. statehood. And this is a time where the people who elected us are demanding that we fight back, because the folks on the other side are fighting. And in too many cases, we're getting our butts kicked, and we've gotta respond. And this time, it's not responding by doing something bad. It's responding by doing what's fair, what is hundreds of years overdue, and giving full democracy to the residents of our capital city.
0: Now, you just had election of a new mayor. She's going to be at the march. Explain the politics locally that we're coming into. She's considered progressive. We're hearing a lot of progressive versus establishment around the country. What is the political landscape in Washington, D.C., in your judgment?
1: Yeah, well, my sister, Janice Lewis George, is going to be our next mayor. She's the Democratic nominee. D.C. is overwhelmingly Democratic. She is a progressive, describes herself as a Democratic socialist. I think Democrats have got to remember we are a big tent party, and that means that we're going to have factions. But if we don't figure out how to work together, I tell you, our majorities are not going to last very long. And as I look back into history on the various rises of socialism, it always happens in a time where the average person trying to do everything right is just drowning while a small number of people get rich. And so none of us should be surprised at progressives or socialists getting elected. This is the outcry of the average person saying, I'm just trying to survive. So I think she's going to be successful next year where she moves into the mayor seat. I will move into Congress as our congressional delegate, succeeding my former boss and mentor, the legendary Eleanor Holmes Norton.
0: Well, from all indications of people there in our Washington, D.C. office, there couldn't have been a better person to succeed Eleanor Holmes Norton, an iconic figure in our politics. No one better than you, Councilman White, because I think the things she stood up for and fought for, you will update, bring into this era, and go forward. What are you most looking to bring to Congress?
1: I'm honored by your remarks. That is an icon that I'm following, and I'm going to try to build on the platform that she's given us. So what I can contribute because of the work that she and others have done is getting us over the line to statehood, is getting a recognition for the real issues in D.C., things like the National Guard overrunning our city, companies like DoorDash stepping on D.C. when it's convenient. I'm going to work to put an end to that and to be a serious voice in a time where racism is happening out in the open, right? The National Guard presence, these white nationalists come mass to our city. I'm going to call these things out because I believe that if we're silent, we're complicit, and I'm not going to normalize this for my daughters or any other kids around this country so that they have to live in a nation that is outright racist. No, we are going to work to move us to a better place.
0: All right. Feel free to stay in touch with us. Council member, soon to be congressional member, Robert C. White Jr. Thank you for being with us. Let's take a break. It's Hot Button Monday. I'm coming to the phones. Keeping it real. Shopton. We'll be right back.
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1: Sharpton, it's a pleasure to be here with you.
0: Now tell me, give me the how you came up with this concept, and then what methods do you use to talk to these clansmen?
1: Well, you know, I've been to 65 countries on 6 continents and all 50 states, and what I have learned is this. Every human being on this planet wants these 5 core values in their lives. 1, they want to be loved. 2, they want to be respected. 3, they want to be heard. 4, they want to be treated fairly and truthfully. And 5, they all want the same things for their family as you and I would want for ours. And if we can learn to apply those 5 core values or any of those values when we find ourselves in a situation, adversarial situation, or in a culture or society in which we are uncomfortable or unfamiliar, I'll guarantee you that your navigation of that situation, that culture, that society will be much more smooth, productive, and positive.
0: Now, in talking to Klansmen, what do you find is the basis for their being recruited? What attracted them to being Klansmen in the first place?
1: Okay, well, you know, a Klansman or white supremacist is not stamped out of a standard cookie cutter any more so than anybody else is. Some come from dysfunctional families. Some, their family was in the Klan. It's a family tradition passed down. Others, their family abhors the Klan, wants something to do with it, and somehow the kid took a wrong turn somewhere. So it all depends upon the individual. But mostly they want to belong to something. They're being convinced that something is being taken away from them by people who are less than they are.
0: Now, they have an imprint in their head that blacks are inferior. Some of that comes Correct. From growing up culturally that way with their families and all. And those that reinforce that politically are rewarded with their support and their votes. I mean, they're those
1: precisely,
0: in quote precisely. Mainstream politics that play right to that feeling, reaffirms that feeling.
1: Exactly, and they've been doing that ever since 1865, at the end of the Civil War.
0: Once you get them to leave the Klan and become spokespeople with the pro-human foundation, what do they say as they begin to see people more equal? What do they say, and what message do they give?
1: Well, they apologize. Some of them even come out with me on my lecture tours and stand on my stage with me, denouncing and renouncing their former organization and ideology. And they work very hard at trying to de-radicalize people who are still in that movement, or speaking to young people in schools to prevent them from going down that rabbit hole. Like for example, we had a young man. We didn't have him, but you know who I'm talking about. He was being paid to go on college campuses and recruit people into that ideology, and he was assassinated last year.
0: Right.
1: We are the antithesis of that. We're trying to give young people the truth, and so they don't go down that road.
0: Have you had any resistance from pro-Klan people? What has been the backlash?
1: Oh, of course. Yeah, of course I've had resistance because they don't like me because I'm getting their people out.
0: Right. Right.
19: So yeah, I mean, you know, there's always going to be that risk, but I think that risk, the payoff is greater than the risk.
0: For people that want to know more about ProHuman Foundation and the works that you do and have done, how do they look you up or contact the foundation?
19: All one word, ProHumanFoundation.org.
0: All right. I appreciate you coming on, Daryl Davis of ProHuman Foundation, ProHumanFoundation.org. Go ahead.
19: One thing they might want to check out on our website is our Renewing the Dream initiative, where we want to renew Martin Luther King's dream and also renew the marker where he stood at the Lincoln Memorial, because 8 million people, according to the National Park Service, visit the Lincoln Memorial every year, and thousands per day step right on that marker, not even knowing it's there. So it has deteriorated, and the ProHuman Foundation is going to revitalize it.
0: And we are going to, during the march on Washington rallies Friday week on the 28th of August, the 63rd anniversary of the march, we're going to pause and have a ceremony with the ProHuman Foundation around that marker, because
19: yes,
0: it's
19: sir.
0: Important people don't walk over that. You know, the Bible said, remove not the ancient landmarks. That marker is a landmark for voting rights, a landmark for civil rights for everybody. And I respect
19: right.
0: the ProHuman Foundation for bringing it to the forefront. And it will be certainly a part of our ceremony that day with the King family and members of Congress and others and thousands around the country. So be prepared to stand solemnly for those minutes as they dedicate and raise that marker. Thank you, Daryl Davis.
19: Absolutely. Thank you.
0: All right. Let me get ready to go to the phones. It's Hot Button Monday. Let me get a couple of calls in before I go to break. I think I saw Miss Eunice. Now I don't see her. All right, let me go to Ira. Ira in Washington, D.C. Ira, you're keeping it real with Al Sharpton.
20: Hey, thank you, Al Sharpton. Thanks for taking my call. I got a couple of quick public service. I like to do 5 minutes on your show, but I got to do six today. I got something kind of important I need to talk about.
0: Well, I don't know if I have six, so do as much as you can. You can't call and book your own time.
20: I know. I thank you so much for that time. So anyway, this is what I got an article about that kind of puzzled me. It was in reference to, I read the article on ICE people. So 1,310 cases, rape cases, that was ICE concentration camps. And they said that a guard was indicted. His name was Donald Dunn, and he was guilty of sexually assaulting immigrant women. And there's a federal law that keeps these people from that exact abuse behind bars. And what happened? The Justice Department went and argued that that law doesn't apply to these people in these concentration camps. So therefore, that's why they commit these crimes to these people in these detention camps, because they're not federally regulated and judged by the by law, because they said they should not follow the same law as regular people. So I think that's some article we need to look at in some case. Okay, I'm just saying that. Also, that was made by a person called Nobody Knows Big Ham on IG. Nobody Knows Big Ham on IG, and he's the one that brought that article up. And I'd like to just bring one quick thing, because I know I ain't got much time. There's a place called TYT Investigates. If you look at that particular site, which is on Facebook, they had a lot of court trials or hearings dealing with our federal government employees, such as the energy person and some other people. And they really ripped them a new one under those investigations. And I think people should take a look at that and look and see how these people who are supposed to be certified to do the work for 47 are really incompetent as a three-year-old. So I'm just going to stop it at that, because I have to call back tomorrow and finish up. But that's something you need to look at. Thank you so much for taking my call. I hear the music. Thank you so much.
0: All right. Thank you. We got to take a break. Keeping it real. Sharpton. We'll be right back. 1-877-532-5797. Hot Button Monday. We'll be right back.
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21: It's Sybil Wilkes with what we need to know. Arizona Senator Ruben Gallego is raising severe concerns that the record-breaking deployment of the USS Abraham Lincoln could severely harm Navy retention. Appearing on ABC's This Week Sunday, the Democratic lawmaker warned that prolonged operational strain makes it increasingly difficult to keep qualified service members in the military. Roughly 5,000 sailors and Marines remained aboard the aircraft carrier since November, amid ongoing conflict with Iran, setting an unprecedented modern deployment record of 264 continuous days at sea, while family members report multiple sailors attempting to jump overboard. In severe weather news, devastating flash flooding across Indiana claimed at least six lives following historic rainfall over the weekend. Stream and river levels crested past emergency banks, forcing emergency crews to conduct dozens of high water rescues across the state. In response to the disaster, Governor Mike Braun requested an official presidential emergency declaration, which the president officially granted to expedite federal aid. In corporate tech world news, chipmaker NVIDIA disclosed in a new Securities and Exchange Commission filing that its equity stake in Elon Musk's SpaceX was valued at $21 million at the end of the second quarter. The tech giant holds nearly 123 million Class A shares in SpaceX, which plans to exclusively utilize NVIDIA chips to power its cutting-edge artificial intelligence data centers. And finally, box office history continues as Spider-Man Brand New Day joins an elite Hollywood club. Sony's superhero blockbuster starring Tom Holland officially crossed $2 billion, that's with a B, in global sales in just 3 weeks. To subscribe to my free daily newsletter, please visit SybilWilkes.com. 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
24: Every Saturday from 11 a.m. to 7 p.m., it's Throwback Saturday. Oh, you love the old cuts? Let's see how sharp your IQ is on old school cuts. You name the song in 3 seconds.
25: Oh, no, I got the one for sure, for sure. Al Green, Tired of Being Alone.
24: Oh, come on.
25: Ah, wait until the chorus.
24: You got to be quicker than that. Let's see about this one here.
25: All right, got it. James Brown, that's my big payback. That's easy. That's easy. I got that. Come on now. Give me something challenge. Give me a challenge.
24: You want a hard one. What do you think it is? Time's up.
25: Oh,
24: time's
25: no. Up. This is like time's a wedding up. Song. Time's for up. Sure.
24: How about this one here, bro?
25: I should have kept my mouth closed now.
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25: Hey, boom. Give me that Steve Harvey, the butt. Doing the butt. Hey.
24: Throwback Saturday. Throwback Saturday. 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
6: This is Ed Harrell, founder of the Kindness Revolution. I have a friend who told me that his son was a finalist for a good job after graduating from college. The son was rejected because of some college party pictures the company found on the internet. It might be a good time to remember that, similar to the popular Las Vegas ad, what goes on the internet stays on the internet. Have a conversation with your kids and remind them that their posts and pictures are painting a landscape for the future employers, families, and friends who might see them. Are they proud of how they look and appear? Will their future generation

0: Sharpton, keeping it real.
1: Sun up to sundown, taking that cotton.
2: There were many that were enslaved that left the plantation, said I'm free, and were recaptured and re-enslaved because the laws said that. Without them signing the laws that we fought for, how should we have gotten free?
0: Sharpton keeps it real.
2: Because you're raising things that you haven't thought out. There were slave rebellions that did. All right, then give me the answer. You haven't answered me yet. If you thought it out, give me the answer.
0: Asking the tough questions.
3: Well, see, here's the thing. I call it a statement. Now, you can question your statement. You can question mine. You can question any statement I make.
2: Whoa. You can question any statement I make, but you cannot call here and tell me don't question the statement you make, brother.
4: Brother's gonna work it out.
0: Be a part of the conversation. Just keep it real. Live from the National Action Network corporate headquarters in New York, keeping it real. And now, America's number one civil rights leader, the Reverend Al Sharpton.
2: Keeping it real, keeping it real. I am your host, Reverend Al Sharpton, and we are back. 1-877-532-5797. 1-877-532-5797. And we are taking your calls, Hot Button Monday, 1-877-532-5797. Let me say, in 1887, very same day as today, a child was born in Kingston, Jamaica, named Marcus Mosiah Garvey. And today I join others in celebrating the life and contributions of Marcus Garvey. When I was 10 years old, as a wonder boy preacher, they would call me. I was a boy preacher in Washington Temple Church of God in Christ, largest Kojic church at that time in the Northeast. And Bishop F.D. Washington, the founder, brought a group of us to tour the Caribbean islands. And my father just left, and I think he wanted to take me to help me feel loved and had a father figure. So he paid my way and had me preaching each of the islands. And when I got to Jamaica, I had read a book in school because I was reading very young. I was a preacher. I had read about Marcus Garvey, and I found out where his widow lived. I'm 10 years old now, and I'm on the phone and did the directory, and we're staying at the Kingston Sheraton. I'll never forget it. And I got a cab as a kid and went to 12 Mona Road. That's where Garvey's wife lived, Amy Jacques Garvey. And I had called her and said that I was visiting from the States. I'd like to visit her. And she says, fine, I'd love to have you. Who should I say is calling? I told her, Minister Al Sharpton, Alfred at that time, Sharpton. And when I knocked on her door, she looked out. I was too short. She couldn't see. She went back and said, I knocked again. She came back. Finally, she opened the door the third time and looked down and says, you're Minister Alfred? I said, yes, a Pentecostal boy preacher. She said, well, come on, have tea. And we developed a relationship. And she and I exchanged letters for many years. And though I grew up in the civil rights movement, and Garvey was more in the nationalist movement, one of the things I learned from her and later from Winnie Mandela and others

0: is those that really believe in what they believe can work with others that may have a different path, but understand we're all on the same highway. And one of the ways you know someone that is really don't believe in what they're doing is they can't be around people that don't believe it exactly their way because they're insecure about their way. If you're secure about your way, you can work with others and say, okay, if we agree out of 7 out of the 10, let's get those 7 done. An insecure person, my way or the highway, you know, do what I say, do it the way I want it. And they do nothing but exposing themselves. The way that Garvey and others taught in terms of black self-worth and self-pride and owning and operating was right. And at the same time, Adam Clayton Powell, who was a kid, said he was impressed with Garvey. Read Adam's autobiography. But Adam went into politics. And I always tell people that for whatever reason, at that age, I was inspired by Marcus Garvey. Garvey is what made me read Adam Clayton Powell. Adam Clayton Powell said he was influenced by Garvey. That's why I read Garvey. And then Adam Clayton Powell wrote in his book about Breadbasket, where I joined because my mother brought me there. So everything happens for a reason. But I wanted to salute Marcus Garvey. And I wanted to also, and again, I don't come out of that tradition, but I respect it. And respect those in that tradition that respect us. And I grew in my later years, the late 20s, 30s, 40s, worked with all kind of groups. And some I agreed with, some I didn't. And if we couldn't go but so far in parted ways, do it with respect. Some of them attacked me. I never responded. I won't now. You get some that now want me, well, what about this and that? I'm not even going to respond to that. Because there is more. Reverend Dr. William Augustus Jones, Jr., my pastor, Jennifer Jones' father, said that the blood that binds us is thicker than the waters that divide us. I refuse to swim in thin water of saying this guy ain't that, this is that, or why I didn't do this, or why he didn't do that. I let some of them go on. Let them rest in peace. They made a contribution. And whatever differences we had, it really don't matter. We are in a time now where they're trying to take away our rights. And they're trying to undo everything that was done. So whether it's King Day or Garvey Day, I'm going to celebrate that. And where there was division or disagreement, I'm going to leave that off the table. We don't have the luxury of continuing to tear each other down. If somebody was committed and gave their time to our liberation, even if they didn't see it the way you did, you ought to give them credit because they helped you, even if it was indirectly, and they helped me. So happy Garvey Day to Garveyites that may be listening. Georgia Daniels saying on the message board, Garvey was a fascinating man. That he was. You should read that book. The first book I read was Black Moses. I remember it. I was 10 years old. But there have been other books. Including his autobiographical stuff. Let me bring in our co-host to start the show with me every Monday. And I'm honored that he does because he is all over the place. I saw him in Atlanta with Hakeem Jeffries, the minority leader. And he's always on the case. You never know where he's going to pop up. But you do know wherever he pops up, it's going to be about something. You know him as the Democratic strategist, founder and CEO of Blueprint Strategy, LLC, Antoine Seawright. How you doing, Antoine?
1: Reb, it's good to be with you. And you are very, very lucky that Leader Jeffries had security detail. I was going to hem you up and take your suit.
0: No, you got a wardrobe, Donna. You just say that for the audience. You be rocking, as the kids say, you be rocking some real heavy stuff. But let me go to the phone. I see Miss Eunice. I called her earlier, but I had two guests. Let me open up our week with Miss Eunice, and then I'll come right back with you because I got a couple of things to ask you about before we go to the phones. But Miss Eunice, you're keeping it real with Al Sharpton and Antoine Seawright. Good morning. Hello.
2: Good morning, Reverend. How are you today?
0: I'm doing very well. How are you?
2: Well, I'm hanging in here. And I would just like to say thank you, Reverend and Attorney Crump, for being there for the families. You're God sent, and you voiced my sentiments exactly.
0: Thank you.
2: And moving right along, I would like to know how many roads must a man walk down before he calls himself a man? And when will the Republican elected officials stand up and be men and stop rubber stamping what is being done by Donald J. Trump? He is ruining everything he touches and then had the nerve to put our servicemen in harm's way and say they have not been on the ships long enough. The nerve of him. Mr. Bonespur, can you imagine that?
0: Right.
2: And to think they don't have the essentials that's needed, you go figure that out. And what made the Supreme Court tell Trump he could do what he wanted? He's only one man, and it's caused such a nightmare across the world, and something's got to be done. This man tell one lie after the other, has no respect for anything. And he tries to say something every once in a while about God. I guess he's trying to please his evangelical supporters. So something has got to give, and we've got to vote, and get others to do so. And whatever we can do, how big or how small, we've got to do it. And I plan to do a lot of phone banking. And thank you so much for taking my call.
0: Well, thank you for calling. It's always a blessing when you kick off the week. And lot going on, Antoine. The Florida, let's start there. The Florida primary is tomorrow. The early voting has ended. I had on the front runner, according to the polls, in the Democratic Party, David Jolly. He'll be facing, most likely, Byron Donalds. How significant is it? The outcome of the Florida primaries tomorrow, and does the Democrats have a possible way of taking back the governor's seat, in your opinion?
1: Well, Red, the South will have something to say, as Andre 3000 put in his lyrics, and I think that's an important note, because that's where we've got to start to take our country back. In fact, it's the one place where they're trying to intentionally racially gerrymandered to exterminate black political representation, and in that matter, Democratic representation on the whole. The primary in Florida are important for two reasons. One, we have a number of open seats at the congressional level that we need to fill. One of them will stay in the CVC column. One of them may not. But if it doesn't, I believe Debbie Wasserman Schultz will be a good member of Congress, as she's already is. But the second thing is, the primary for governor is important because David Jolly makes this race competitive, and it puts it on the radar, just like Wisconsin, and just like some, just like Nevada, and just like some other swing states that we see gubernatorial races coming online. And the reason for that, Rev, is because what was once uncertain ground has become fertile ground because of what Ms. Eunice mentioned, with Donald Trump and Pete Hegseth failing our troops. But also the affordability crisis that has wreaked havoc all over the country, including in a place like Florida. And people understand because they're hurting, they can feel the residue of it.
0: Let's take a break. We'll be right back. It's Hot Button Monday. Shopton, C. Wright, 1-877-532-5797. We'll be right back.

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1: It's Sybil Wilkes with what we need to know. Energy experts are issuing urgent warnings that rapid emergency releases from the Strategic Petroleum Reserve could permanently damage the underground salt caverns holding the nation's emergency crude oil. Stored across 60 salt caverns thousands of feet underground at major sites in Louisiana and Texas, experts warn rapid drawdown in response to the war with Iran threatens structural integrity and future emergency capacity. Department of Energy data released Monday shows that reserve levels have dropped below 300 million barrels for the first time since the reserve was filled in the early 1980s. In international news, Iran's parliament approved a bill criminalizing interviews and communications with news outlets deemed hostile to the Islamic Republic. Iranian state media reports the strict legislation specifically targets U.S. and Israeli news outlets or entities funded by either nation, imposing harsh penalties including steep fines, revoked social privileges, and up to 2 years in prison, pending the final review by the Guardian Council. The BBC is seeking to subpoena Donald Trump Jr., Ivanka Trump, and Jared Kushner in defense against President Trump's $10 billion defamation lawsuit. Legal court filings allege Trump's adult children and son-in-law possess direct personal knowledge regarding the president's intentions prior to his January 6th Capitol speech, which Trump claims the broadcaster maliciously doctored. And finally, Disneyland's iconic Tomorrowland is preparing for a major futuristic makeover. Theme park officials announced at the D23 convention in Anaheim that redesign planning is officially underway to create open spaces and immersive emotional experiences. To subscribe to my free daily newsletter, please visit SybilWilkes.com. For all the news 24/7, go to news1.com. I'm Sybil Wilkes. Be informed, be empowered.
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8: 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Oh, you love the old cuts? Let's see how sharp your IQ is on old school cuts. You name the song in 3 seconds.
9: Oh, no, I got that one. I got that one for sure, for sure. Al Green, Tired of Being Alone.
8: Oh, come on.
9: Ah, wait until the chorus.
8: You got to be quicker than that. Let's see about this one here.
9: All right, got it. James Brown, that's my big payback. That's easy. That's easy. I got that. Come on now. Give me something challenge. Give me a challenge.
8: You want a hard one. What do you think it is? Time's up.
9: Oh,
8: time's
9: no. Up. This is like time's a wedding up. Song.
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9: for
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9: Hey, boom. Give me a Steve Harvey, the butt. Doing the butt. Hey.
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11: 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That's 503-284-0854.
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19: Who's the, who appears to be, had to be Democratic candidate in Florida. I'm going to have on the best people right in the mix. 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Also, you that are in the New York, New Jersey, Connecticut area, meet me or beat me to the Saturday Action Rally every Saturday morning at the House of Justice in Harlem, 9 a.m. to 11 a.m. at 6 Hancock Place, which is really 124th Street and Morningside Drive. Morningside Avenue, I'm there every Saturday. I'll be there this Saturday looking for you. You that cannot get to New York, you may live in another state, you can watch it live on Impact Network, on NationalActionNetwork.net, or on YouTube/NAN, or even the AME Zion Church Network, and be a supporter of the network. Let me also say this Saturday I will be there, then I'm going to do Politics Nation, and I'm flying to Washington after Politics Nation. I preach at Howard University this coming Saturday. All of our D.C. listeners, I'll be preaching for Howard on Sunday morning, 11 o'clock. I always do Howard the Sunday before we have the March on Washington. So join us there at Crampton Auditorium on Sunday morning, 11 o'clock. You that have not signed up to get on a bus, deadline is Wednesday because we've got to line up all the buses all over the country. Or if you want to try to get a bus organized in your neighborhood, do that by calling 1-877-626-4651, 1-877-626-4651. 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NationalActionNetwork.net. I think we'll go back to the phones, but let me ask you this. Because I think it's some confusion that needs to be cleared up. Antoine Seawright, since you work closely with Hakeem, I see one of our people online on the message board said, is it true that Hakeem says he's against Medicare for all? The statement I think that I read him saying is that there is debate back and forth on how that will be legislated and what will be the final way they would finance it before he made a statement. I don't think he came out for or against it. Am I correct?
20: What the leader said, Reverend Al, was that we want to work towards universal health care, and that's making health care accessible and affordable. Obviously, we are a very diverse caucus, so that means there's going to be a diversity of thought and opinion about what health care looks like. But what Leader Jeffers has prioritized in the health care debate is we're going to roll back the largest cut to Medicaid in American history and the largest cut to Medicare. We're going to protect Medicare Part D, which is the prescription drug program that keeps the cost of prescription drug for seniors low. And we're going to implement or pass legislation to implement those Affordable Care Act tax credits that impact 25 million Americans. That include 18.2 million Americans in places that Donald Trump won. Those are the tax credits that help keep your premiums, copays, and deductibles down. Anything after that, we have to focus on strengthening the ACA. I know a lot of folks are up in the tizzy online about the interview yesterday, but be very clear. Leader Jeffries has supported fixing a broken healthcare system since the time he's been in Congress. But in a split government system, Donald Trump is not going to sign any legislation that says Medicare for all. And so we need to be realistic about what we can accomplish in 2 years. And just because something on paper is supported by a majority of Democrats, in order for us to win in November, Reverend Al, we have to win in non-blue, non-progressive, non-democratic states and congressional districts. And once we get to the majority, we have to make certain we keep the majority in order to be able to get things done.
19: And I think that that is what they're there for, is to get things done. Let's go to Andre J. in Atlanta, Georgia. Andre J., you're keeping it real with Al Sharpton and Antoine C. Ray. Is Andre J. there?
0: This is Andre in Atlanta, Rev.
19: Yeah, that's, I thought that's what I said. I'm sorry.
0: Andre J. is in Chicago, so I'm sorry about that. Rev, I once confessed to you on this very show of how naive I once was regarding how racist this country still is, and that it was the campaign and subsequent election of Barack Obama that really opened my eyes and showed me just how prevalent and deep white racism still is. The fact that the parents of Nolan Wells are receiving death threats, and that you and Attorney Ben Crump are receiving death threats and or being threatened with lawsuits just for seeking truth in the death of their son, is just the latest reminder to me of just how MAGA slimy a huge chunk of white America still is. And as I've also stated on your show before, these people don't live with the belief that black lives matter. They live with the belief that black lives are disposable.
19: Right.
0: And let me guess, I'll bet all of them go to church on Sundays, and I'll bet all of them call themselves Christians, just as white racists in this country have always done. You, Rev, and Ben Crump have this Nolan Wells bull by the horns. Please don't let go of those horns. Regarding the war in Iran, Trump has been trumped by Iran. The big, bad, racist MAGA bully has repeatedly screamed, "I'll huff and I'll puff, and I'll blow your house down," to which Iran has responded, "Bring it, B." What an absolute embarrassment and jerk this MAGA mafia crime boss and his buffoonish sidekick, Video Game Pete, have been on the world stage. Tell us again, little Peter, how Iran's military has been totally destroyed. Tell us again, Donnie, how the United States has already won this war. Rev, with this being Hot Button Monday, I'm going to end with something that I think the Democrats and the media should have done but did not, and something I think Democrats and the media should stop doing but they continue to do. The thing they should have done goes back to the 2024 election. And the only reason I need to comment on what is now ancient history is because that ancient history continues to come up. From Kamala Harris writing a book, to Mrs. Biden making the TV rounds, to Graham Platner's race in Maine being compared to Joe Biden's race, to now, just last week, we got the news that Joe Biden's health is deteriorating. The status of Joe Biden's health during the 2024 campaign was mishandled by his campaign staff and by Democrats in general and by the media. I had no problem with there being a healthy debate within the Democrat Party as to whether or not Joe Biden should have been the nominee. But once he decided to remain in the race, the misstep that I think his campaign and Democrats in general made was the issue surrounding his health. The Biden campaign in particular and Democrats in general mishandled the Biden health issue and allowed MAGA World to make it an issue when it should not have been an issue. In my opinion, they should have taken what I call a so what position on the Biden health issue. And here's what I mean by that. Does anyone believe that if Donald Trump was hit by a bus today and went into a 100% coma today, does anyone believe that Trump's MAGA agenda would end tomorrow? It would not. So what if Donald Trump goes into a coma? Trump's MAGA agenda will continue because Trump has surrounded himself with other racists and liars and money-grubbing thieves and power-hungry prostitutes just like he is. Likewise, so what if President Biden was reelected, then suffered some type of incapacitation? That's the problem that the Democrats had on the Biden health issue, and they should have turned that around and not let MAGA world make it an issue. Shocker, keeping it real. Thank you, Reverend.
19: All right, Andre, always good to hear your voice. Let's take a break. Be right back. Keeping it real. Shopton, C. Wright. Be right back.

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5: June is Men's Health Month. Abdominal aortic aneurysm, or AAA, is a common condition that can lead to sudden death among older male smokers. It is treatable if detected early. AAA is usually seen in male smokers over the age of 60. The aneurysm often shows no symptoms and can slowly grow in size over a period of years. As it grows, the chance that it will burst or rupture also grows. 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

0: at 1-877-532-5797. Antoine Seawright is our co-host. Antoine, one of the things we discussed in Atlanta that I said both on the stage and in a private conversation is that one of the issues that can be dealt with in terms of the midterm elections, if the Democrats win the House, is a lot of the things we're concerned about, cases like Nolan Wells, the DEI that has been shut down by major corporations and some universities and colleges, and other issues. If the Democrats take the majority of the House and Hakeem Jeffries becomes the Speaker, by seniority, they would also be chairman of basic committees. So the chairman of commerce can call in the banks and say, did you have to end diversity to get certain things through the Trump administration? On record, under oath, criminal justice cases, the chair of the Judiciary Committee could call in people that were around the Nolan Wells case under congressional subpoena, make them swear in and say, now, where were you that night? What happened? And I don't care what the grand jury said. I think that people need to understand the significant and the many evolving ways Democrats taking the House mean for issues that they're concerned about but don't think it has nothing to do with voting. It has everything to do with voting. In my opinion, the best way for us to fight things like ending DEI is to take back one of the houses in Congress, if not both, so that we can start summoning these CEOs under oath. What deal did you cut? Did you get a merger deal because you agreed to end DEI? Under oath. Your lawyer's sitting right there. If you perjure yourself, you got a problem. If you plead the fifth, then everybody knows that that's what you did. Same thing with these other cases. And I think that's one of the things we're going to do at the march on the 28th is break down why we want to vote and why we think it can make a difference, which is why we're having everybody from Hakeem Jeffries there to speak, to AOC's coming and is speaking, and Senator Sanders and Senator Booker, a balance, as well as all the civil rights leaders, head of NAACP, head of Urban League, on and on and on. I find people want to argue and go to their corner and fight my way the highway, rather than find out how we can have common ground and work from that common ground for the good. I see people online, people on the message board today, jumping on, I didn't understand that about Hakeem, because we just rather fight. I got people every day, one or two, every day want to argue with me about something 35, 40 years ago. I won't even, I just take it off the screen, because it serves no purpose. We get stuck in our division, which is why they can run a train through us. If we find a way to say, okay, I disagree, but the common ground is this, we have common needs, then we can advance. Everybody in MAGA don't agree, but they ain't digging up 40-year-old beefs to keep themselves out of power. But we have a almost inferiority complex that I got to get stuck and I ain't going to move from there. And that is playing in the hands of our enemy. I can answer a lot of things. I got a lot of microphones, CBN radio. I'm not going to use my microphones to justify or rationalize things that have nothing to do with the advancement of our people. Antoine?
1: Well, the best way to say it is that we have to learn how to yell in the places we agree, and whisper in the places we disagree, and we don't want to always have to whisper in public. Some of our whispering can take place behind closed doors. If you have beef with your brother or your sister, pick up the phone and call them. You don't have to tweet at them. You don't have to post at them. You don't have to do all that. Pick up the phone and call them the old traditional way, or go see them. Right. So that's like number one. And number two, I would claim if you subscribe to the Democratic Party as I do, the disagreements we may appear or think we have amongst each other do not compare to the disagreements we have with the people who has made America's high cost of living worse and who's ripping away your health care, killing people in cold blood in the street. You can't eat anything or drink anything but air at this point because of so many recalls. And these people want to punish us, in many cases, for being black. And so the disagreements we have don't compare to the disagreements we have with the other side. And I think that's important. As it relates to the election, let me be very clear about what a winning the Democratic majority will mean. It will mean representation for first and foremost. Akeem Jeffries, Speaker, Joe Neguse, Assistant Speaker, Bennett Thompson, Chair of Homeland Security, Maxine Waters, Chair of Financial Services, Chantel Brown, Chair of the Agriculture Committee, you got Bobby Scott, or Johanna Hayes, Chair of Education and Labor, Greg Meeks, Chair of Foreign Affairs. Those are all African Americans who understand our community, who have direct reflection in their life and their lived experiences in our community. So that means representation first and foremost. The second thing it will mean is that accountability will start where it should always be, in the legislative branch. We're going to hold these crooks accountable. So the fact that the Trump crime family made $2 billion since Donald Trump has been in office, the fact that Trump appointees have just approved a bank loan illegally for Donald Trump's children to start a bank, all these things will be held accountable if we have the ability to do it through the committee process. And that's what Section 1 of the Constitution is all about, the legislative branch holding the executive branch and its followers accountable. The fact that we have all these recalls happening all around us, but yet no one has reeled in RFK to say, why did you fire all these people? And people can't eat basic things like lettuce and beef and eggs and all these other things. There needs to be some answers to all this. And then you mentioned the DEI and the corporations. Look, one of the things the Congressional Black Caucus has made clear, and Troy Carter will be our next chair, is that we're going to deal with this issue of diversity, equity, and inclusion. Because white women have been the biggest beneficiaries, yet they want to punish black people for being black and wanting equal opportunity.
0: Absolutely. And that's why I stay on that point. I say sometimes in our messages, and I see his son Cam on the board, on our message board, says some angry Florida Republicans are saying that they are Neville Byron, claiming they will not vote for him in the primary or the general. Some say they'll stay home, others say they'll vote for Jolly. I'm beginning to hear that from some of our chapters. We have chapters in Miami and in Jacksonville, and I'm hearing that from both of those chapters, as well as Tallahassee. We have a strong chapter there, and Reverend R.B. Holmes, and we're getting that a lot of places. One of the things that you touched on that I think is important, Antoine, is keep our eye on the prize. They sing that song when I was growing up in the movement. Keep your eyes on the prize and hold on, which is why I don't get distracted by a lot of foolishness. And I see people making comments and all that, and I'm not letting people drag me down there. One of the things that I'll never get, a wise man once said to me, and I'd say it sometime on my morning thoughts, he said, Reverend Al, I say, yeah. He said, do you know why buzzards don't fly with eagles? I said, no. He said, have you ever seen a buzzard fly with eagle? I said, no. He said, eagles fly at an altitude that buzzards cannot get up to. They get up and almost there, and then they start, look, they can't handle it. They can't handle the wind. They can't breathe, and they have to go back down. Eagles can soar almost to the heavens because they built to handle the altitude. He said, I saw you arguing with some of the guys that was saying this, that, and the other about you. He said, don't argue with buzzards. Just rise up above them because you can fly to high altitude and you can see more the higher you go. So that's why I don't engage. And when I was younger, I used to tit for tat. You call me a name, I'll answer you back. We played a dozen. But I don't do that no more. I see a lot of these old-timers on message board on stuff that 40 years old. I'm an eagle now. I don't argue with buzzards. I'm not coming down there and choke to win an argument. I'm going to stay where I'm at and try to win back this country so we can advance our people. Winning an argument with buzzards is not going to do anything. And it's not going to advance our people in any way, shape, or form. Let's take a break. We'll be right back. I hope y'all got that message, boy. We'll be right back. Keeping it real. 1-877-532.

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1: It's Sybil Wilkes with what we need to know. A 19-year-old man was arrested as a suspect at the shooting of five people at Virginia State University after he was found hiding in a dormitory. According to Chesterfield County Police, officers were called to the historically black campus at Ettrick, Virginia, around 1:30 Saturday morning. When officers arrived, they found five people with gunshot wounds outside the dormitories. The victims, ranging from a 17-year-old student to four others who were non-students, and their ages were 19 to 23. According to police, an investigation identified 19-year-old Cameron Harris as a suspect. They said Harris, not a student, was found in a dormitory on the campus hiding in a closet. He was taken to the county jail where police obtained eight felony warrants and he's being held without bond. Officials also announced they are continuing the search for other suspects. President Trump is instructing the Pentagon to scale back joint military exercises with South Korea, citing Seoul's refusal to support U.S.-Israeli military operations against Iran. Writing on his social media, the president expressed deep frustration over the costly drills, contrasting South Korea's stance with his positive relationship with North Korean leader Kim Jong-un. The president revealed that when he asked the South Korean president to join federal efforts toward the denuclearization of Iran, he flatly declined, responding, "No thanks." And finally, a new wellness study from Finland's University of Oulu suggesting that regular coffee consumption may contribute to a leaner physique. Researchers discovered that consistent coffee drinkers possess lower overall body fat and higher muscle mass, along with reduced levels of key amino acids associated with insulin resistance and diabetes risk. I'll drink to that. To subscribe to my free daily newsletter, please visit SybilWilkes.com. For all the news 24/7, go to News1.com. I'm Sybil Wilkes. Be informed, be empowered.
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5: Because the laws said that. 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
6: Sharpton keeps it real.
5: Because you're raising things that you haven't thought out. There were slave rebellions that did. All right, then give me the answer. You haven't answered me yet. If you thought it out, give me the answer.
6: Asking the tough questions.
7: Well, see, here's the thing. I call him made a statement. Now you...
5: No, but I'm questioning your statement. You can question mine. You can question any statement I make. You can question any statement. Whoa. You can question any statement I make, but you cannot call here and tell me don't question the statement you make, brother.
8: Fellas gonna work it out.
6: Be a part of the conversation. Just keep it real. Live from the National Action Network corporate headquarters in New York, keeping it real. It's Hot Button Monday. And now, America's number one civil rights leader, the Reverend Al Sharpton.
5: Keeping it real. Keeping it real. I am your host, Reverend Al Sharpton. Our co-host is, of course, the one and only Antoine Seawright. And thank you for being with us. I think let's go to the phone. Let me go to Philadelphia, WURD in Philadelphia to Disco Brian. Disco Brian, you're keeping it real with Al Sharpton.
9: Hey, Rev. Oh, man. Okay, I couldn't hear you on the hold there. Great to be with you on this manic Hot Button Monday. And kudos, by the way, Rev, to Bernie and AOC for joining the March on Washington. Maybe that's a signal that they're on the road to, I don't know, maybe disavowing some of their racist bigot millionaires that they've been palling around with. Rev, I've been thinking about fathers and daughters and what it means to inherit a moral legacy. I'm thinking about this partly through my own experience.

0: experience as a man who grew up in the South with Gentile white family, and I grew up with role models, male role models, who taught me some really bad lessons about how men treat women, and I've spent most of my adulthood trying to unlearn all that. So increasingly, when somebody presents himself as a great moral male leader, I've learned to ask a different question, which is, what do the women closest to him say about the inheritance he left them? And Rev, part of why I'm thinking about this is actually your own family. Dominique brilliantly hosts this show when you're away, and there's something incredibly beautiful and meaningful about her literally sitting in your chair having these conversations and carrying your work into another generation. And then you just look at Reverend Jesse Jackson's daughter, Ashley. Just look at what she's done this past week. If you pull up her Instagram, Ashley Laverne Jackson, for anybody who's listening. A week ago, she met with MVP Harris in L.A., and then she traveled through Europe as part of the HOPE mission she created to rebuild relationships between Black and Jewish communities. She went to the Anne Frank House, sat down with Holocaust survivors in London, and Ashley wrote that she went there expecting to listen to their stories, but instead, these Holocaust survivors wanted to hear hers, this Black daughter of Reverend Jesse Jackson, who converted to Judaism. And she's talking explicitly about confronting both anti-Semitism and anti-Black racism without pretending that Black and Jewish histories are identical. And Rev, she said something I found really beautiful. She said, our wounds weren't meant to become walls. They were meant to become bridges. So here's what I'm thinking about, Rev. Dominique continues your legacy. Ashley Jackson looks at the legacy of her father, a Baptist minister, and somehow that inheritance has helped produce a Jewish woman traveling around the world trying to repair the Black-Jewish alliance. And Rev, then there's another daughter of another enormously influential political man, Alina Fernandez, the daughter of Fidel Castro. And she says the opposite. She fled the country that her father ruled. She became a dissident. She describes her father as cruel. She rejected his political inheritance. And yet over the weekend, Rev, DSA still commemorated Fidel Castro as some sort of anti-imperialist revolutionary. And I used to participate in thinking that myself when I was a leftist. I learned to explain that Castro was good because American imperialism and colonialism was evil. And some of those criticisms of America were absolutely legitimate. But here's what bothers me now, Rev. Why wasn't I ever even presented with his daughter and her perspective, right? If we say we believe women when they tell us about their lived experience with systems of male power, then why wouldn't the testimony of Fidel Castro's own daughter at least matter when American socialists are deciding what her father's legacy means? I'm not saying daughters automatically get the final word of their fathers. I'm saying listen to the daughters. Listen when Dominique Sharpton says through her actions that I want to continue this. Listen when Ashley Jackson says I want to take what my father taught me and build bridges between blacks and Jewish people. And listen when Alina Fernandez says I lived this inheritance and I reject it. Maybe one of the ways we judge the moral inheritance powerful men leave behind is by asking what the women closest to that power actually chose to do with it. So, Rev, what do you think the daughters can teach us about which parts of our movements deserve to survive their fathers?
1: Well, I think that is a complex question, and therefore has a very complex answer. One, there are just as many daughters and sons that disagree with their father and mother and the way they went, and went the opposite way, and some of them bitter and were the crusaders against their father or their mother. Then there are those that embellish it and are proud of it and extol it. So I think that what we do is we weigh each one by whether or not what they're saying is consistent with their father or not, and if not, why not? It's just that simple. I don't think you can make a blanket judgment. Obviously, I've known Dominique since she was born. She's my daughter. I've known Ashley Jackson since she was born. I was close to the family, close to Ashley, but all of Reverend Jackson's kids. Reverend Jackson's has one son in Congress, Jonathan. He's carrying on Reverend Jackson's work in that way. Jesse Jr., who was with us in Atlanta, is carrying on his way, his work as a lecturer and a radio personality. Yusef Jackson, who's running Operation Push now, Rainbow Push, as the COO. And Jackie Jackson Jr., the youngest daughter, who's an educator par excellence. I've known Jackie Jr. since she was born, and she has been to more colleges as a student than I can name. And Santita, the oldest child, who I've known the longest, because when I joined Reverend Jackson at 12, she was the kid. She's an accomplished singer, toured with Roberta Flack and others. So he has a bunch of kids. I have Dominique and Ashley, who runs Founded Huddle, our youth department. I'm glad that my young daughters have found they agree and embellish my work and will take it into another realm where it's their work, not just them emulating mine. But again, I don't say that's a rule, because there have been some daughters I know in the movement, in the church, in the mosque, that have rebelled against their fathers. And you've got to get, right. You've got to judge everything based on what they are. It's not an automatic. And just because Castro's daughter denounced her father doesn't make her right either. And just because somebody else praises their father does not make the father right. I think you got to judge everything non-emotionally. In 2000, I went to Cuba. I met with Fidel Castro, just like I went to the Middle East and met in 2001 with Sharon Peres in Israel and with Yasser Arafat. I even had to say, I don't agree with all of any of their policies, but I respected where they were. Fidel Castro was a brilliant man. You couldn't take that from him. To my surprise, he told me, an interpreter, we had lunch for about 2.5 hours, and he told me that there's racism still in Cuba. I told him, under socialism, there's no racism. He said, oh, if I take you down to Santiago, where I'm from, there's still racism with light-skinned people like me. Castro said that to me. And I said, well, what are you doing about it? He really couldn't really give me a description. So, I mean, I've been blessed to talk to everybody from Mandela to Castro to Sharon Peres to Arafat, myself, to and other world leaders. But it's my job to tell my daughters and others in the movement about my experiences and make their own value judgment, because there are few people alive that can say I was sat with all these people. And what difference does it make if I take it to my grave and not let them understand what I've been blessed to be able to be exposed to? But thanks for the call. Let's take our break. We'll be right back. Keeping it real. Hot Button Monday. Shopton. See right. Be right back.

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1: It's Sybil Wilkes with what we need to know. Arizona Senator Ruben Gallego is raising severe concerns that the record-breaking deployment of the USS Abraham Lincoln could severely harm Navy retention. Appearing on ABC's This Week Sunday, the Democratic lawmaker warned that prolonged operational strain makes it increasingly difficult to keep qualified service members in the military. Roughly 5,000 sailors and Marines remained aboard the aircraft carrier since November, amid ongoing conflict with Iran, setting an unprecedented modern deployment record of 264 continuous days at sea, while family members report multiple sailors attempting to jump overboard. In severe weather news, devastating flash flooding across Indiana claimed at least six lives following historic rainfall over the weekend. Stream and river levels crested past emergency banks, forcing emergency crews to conduct dozens of high water rescues across the state. In response to the disaster, Governor Mike Braun requested an official presidential emergency declaration, which the president officially granted to expedite federal aid. In corporate tech world news, chipmaker NVIDIA disclosed in a new Securities and Exchange Commission filing that its equity stake in Elon Musk's SpaceX was valued at $21 million at the end of the second quarter. The tech giant holds nearly 123 million Class A shares in SpaceX, which plans to exclusively utilize NVIDIA chips to power its cutting-edge artificial intelligence data centers. And finally, box office history continues as Spider-Man Brand New Day joins an elite Hollywood club. Sony's superhero blockbuster starring Tom Holland officially crossed $2 billion, that's with a B, in global sales in just 3 weeks. To subscribe to my free daily newsletter, please visit SybilWilkes.com. For all the news 24/7, go to News1.com. I'm Sybil Wilkes. Be informed, be empowered.
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7: 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Oh, you love the old cuts? Let's see how sharp your IQ is on old school cuts. You name the song in 3 seconds.
8: Oh, no, I got that one. 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Al Green, Tired of Being Alone.
7: Oh, come on.
8: Ah, wait until the chorus.
7: You got to be quicker than that. Let's see about this one here.
8: All right, got it. James Brown, that's my big payback. That's easy. That's easy. I got that. Come on now. Give me something challenge. Give me a challenge.
7: You want a hard one. What do you think it is? Time's up.
8: Oh,
7: time's
8: no. Up. This is like time's a wedding up. Song.
7: Time's
8: for
7: up.
8: Sure.
7: How about this one here, bro?
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7: How about this one here?
8: Hey, boom. Give me that Steve Harvey, the butt. Doing the butt. Hey.
7: Throwback Saturday. 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
10: 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That's 503-284-0854.
11: Some statistics are surprising, some are unbelievable, and some are simply unacceptable. 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Nearly 30%, and that's the average. 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

0: back. Antoine C. Wright is our co-host. Antoine, the DNC recently had its meeting, South Carolina and Nevada, and they certified the calendar as we know it. Give us the outtakes from the meeting and what it means in terms of the significance for us in the African American community and the Latino community as a result of now what has been certified as the calendar. I know that former chair of the DNC, Terry McAuliffe, who was chair when I ran for president, made a passionate appeal for unity of the Democrats on all sides. Give us what you know about the DNC meeting.
1: Well, the DNC confirmed the rules and bylaws recommendations to make South Carolina first in the nation. That means that 60% of the people who cast a vote in the South Carolina primary are African American. Black voices will be centered as priority and to start the presidential primary process, as well as our issues. It also means that rural voters, working class voters, young voters, as well as women who make up a strong part of that primary electorate in South Carolina will have their voices, their issues, their concerns, their aspirations, fears, and hopes on the front line debated and being advocated for. And all of this happened because South Carolina has proven her net worth over the years. Every candidate since 1992 who won the South Carolina primary has gone on to be our nominee, one exception, 2004. John Edwards from North Carolina won South Carolina, didn't win the nomination, but was on the ticket that year. And as you know, Red, 49% of African enslaved Africans who came to this country came through the same place where the African American Museum sits in Charleston today. So that means the bloodline of those who once picked cotton will now have the first say-so in picking the presidential nominee for the party that advocates for black people. And I also want to give you your flowers, Red, because of your advocacy and your keeping black voices and black issues centered. Your press release, your letter, and your advocacy to DNC bylaw rules and bylaws committee members and the DNC on the whole certainly made a difference, as I heard several times over the weekend during the process. And so I think that leaders prioritizing our community, black and white and brown, made a difference in making sure that voices of color centered, with Nevada being second in the process.
0: Well, I can say, you know, many of us that wrote letters or made statements, and I did an op-ed, was helpful, but we know the Godfather is Jim Clyburn. I mean, flattery is all right, but I know what the deal is. Jim Clyburn is the Godfather. Let's not make no mistake about it. When I ran for president 22 years ago, I had no money. I was running really to keep the debate alive from Reverend Jackson. And when I got to South Carolina, Howard Dean was number one, and then you had General Wesley Clark, and you had Dennis Kucinich, and it was about eight of us. And Jim Clyburn met with me alone, and he says, "Now, you know, I got to go with Kerry because I was committed." He says, and I think Edwards is way ahead, and I don't know why Carol Mosley Bronze in the race is going to take black voters. He says, "But I'll give you somebody, and you'll at least be in the top three." And I did not spend $50,000 in South Carolina, and I came in the top three. So nobody gonna tell me them Jim Clyburn don't have a lot of power down there, influence, because he has earned that from his civil rights days as a young person all the way through Congress.
1: Well, he is certainly a king and queen maker, yeah. And that's been proven time and time again. But I like to joke with Clyburn and tell him, for every good, strong preacher, it don't mean nothing if they ain't got a choir to help them say amen or an audience. And so you're part of that choir and the audience. So thank you, Ray. That's true.
0: I say that publicly and privately about Clyburn. When we had the 20, I guess it was 2020, 2024, I guess, runoff, and they had the debate there in Charleston, and I had Nash Action Network Ministers Division, had the ministers' breakfast the next morning. And everybody was pushing go this way or that way with the primary, Bernie Sanders, Liz Warren, everybody was in. And I never will forget, we were getting ready to take a vote after everybody spoke. And Jim Clyburn came that morning because we gave him the award named after his wife.
1: And he pulled me, I remember.
0: Yeah, and he pulled me to the side. He said, I want you to know I'm going with this guy, Joe Biden. And Biden was standing there. And I said, you going with Biden? He said, yeah. And I knew some of the civil rights guys was getting ready to go with other people. I said, well, I tell you what, if I can't go with Biden, I won't go against him. I ain't going against you. And I looked at Biden and said, you old Jim Clyburn. And for about a year, Biden would always say to me, Jim Clyburn did me a favor. He, in fact, he did my show as president, and he says, Jim Clyburn, because we was all getting ready to go another way, but Jim Clyburn, and it's not no bossism. We don't live in South Carolina. I have chapters there, Reverend Nelson Rivers in there. But it was the respect for what Clyburn has meant and what he's done. And his word is good. And very few people that you work with around 30 years that you can say their word is their bond. You can say that about Jim Clyburn. Let's take a break. Be right back. Keeping it real. Shopton. C-Wright. Be right back.
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0: Right is our co-host. Let's go to Ray. Ray in Cincinnati, Ohio. Ray, you're keeping it real with Shopton and C-Right.
1: Yes, sir. Thanks for taking my call, Rev. Rev, a couple things. Kudos to Jenny Jones Austin and your daughter. Did a good job. I had a conversation with both of them.
0: Oh,
1: and it pretty
0: you.
1: Much centered. What'd you say?
0: I said thank you.
1: Oh, okay, yeah. And it pretty much centered around voting and socialism and capitalism. But, Rare, this is what I want to say, because a lady came on, was talking to Jenny Jones, and then Jihad came on after her. She basically, bottom line is that her candidate didn't win. And she tried to make every point of why she shouldn't vote or anyone else shouldn't vote for that candidate. My thing is, if you know that Republicans won't hold Trump accountable, and you know the Democrats will, even if your candidate loses, why would you not vote for the other candidate? And why would you vote for a Republican? That's what I don't understand, Rev. You know, and then Jihad just came on afterwards, and he just said, why don't you just vote Republican then? Because she's just spent her whole time trying to convince everyone, if your candidate doesn't win, you shouldn't vote. That's dumb, Rev. But when it gets to a point where this is just Americans in general. When it gets to a point where Americans don't help the less fortunate in America, we got a problem. And I don't know if this came before Trump. I know it came afterwards. But it's like you got the less fortunate here in America. And it's almost like the wealthy, the rich, the middle class look down on the poor. When you talk about socialism and helping the needy and, you know, you're on your own, I just don't understand that. You know, America is kind of messed up when it comes to Stephen A. Smith. Now, he actually thinks him and guys like Tim Scott and Byron Donald and Clarence Thomas, they actually think that they made it on their own. Like the civil rights movement and all the marches, Martin Luther King and Jesse Jackson and you didn't matter. Like, they just up and got it on their own. You know, I call it ungrateful. Ungratefulness, Rev. And, you know, and I mean, even there's going to come a time where ESPN will have no use for Stephen A. Smith. And they're going to bump him out the door like they've been doing other blacks within the last couple weeks. So he better enjoy his time where he is. Even Michael Wilbon, you know, a Pardon the Interruption, even he gets on his, you know, he stands by black folks. You know, he doesn't mind saying, hey, ESPN and some of the things that they stand for is wrong. He points it out. But Stephen A., you won't hear from it. I'll let somebody get on, Rev. But lastly, here in Cincinnati, over the past couple of days, there was a guy black guy, gotten shot by a few officers. They shot him a couple of times. They said he had a knife, and he went down. Okay, you know, now when you kind of get back up on your knees, they shot him again.
0: Mm.
1: And then he went down again. And then he got back up on his knees to stand up again, and then they shot him again. And at what point do you back up and say, you know, well, how far are we going to take this? And I think that since Trump arrived, you know, the George Floyd stance, it's gone. These cops think that they got their commander in chief, Donald J. Trump, in charge, and they can just do whatever. This is like pre George Floyd. You know, I don't know how you feel about that, but these cops are going butt wild.
0: I think that they feel empowered by this president. And that is why we need to be in Washington on August 28th, because we have not responded nationally since he's been reelected in big numbers there in D.C. And we need to do the voter registration, and I'm going to lay that out at the march. We need to do the local organizing. I'm going through 7-8 state tour in the South, where a lot of it is. But we need to galvanize. You need to galvanize people because you can organize them. There are many people, black women voters, black voters matter, that are doing a lot of good work. but you need the galvanizing at the top that drives numbers to them, and that the numbers that National Action Network would do. We had SNCC and Freedom Summer going on at the same time as Dr. King. We don't need to choose one or the other. We need all of it. And you need the drama to grab their attention. And that's why they do it, because they don't think there is a national threat, because all they see is Trump. And we got to be very visible to put something else out there. I think that is absolutely right. That's why I'm telling people, call that number, 1-877-626-4651, and be on a bus or organize a bus. You have to Wednesday. And make sure you do that. I think, Antoine, you work Washington as much as anybody at the highest level. Tell what, because we see that the King's people, the women, all of that, tell the impact inside of the Capitol, inside of the senators' offices and the congressional offices and even the Supreme Courts, when you have masses of people that come. What does it mean inside?
2: Well, Rev, it's just about it's pressure. The old adage, strength in numbers, that old adage is still true in this new age. And the fact of the matter is, people are fearful of numbers. Why do you think Donald Trump is so paranoid and so keen in on how big his rallies are? Because the projection of a big crowd sends a message. There's some sort of movement that has swollen up that's going to pop if you don't do something about it. And so we've always been successful at creating a narrative and creating a drama. What we hadn't been successful at is making sure we support the drama with numbers at the ballot box or leading up to it. And I think No Kings is good, No Queens is good, and all these other things. But if we don't swell those things up together, Reb, and bust this bubble called MAGA, then we're going to have a problem for two or three generations in this country. That's why I appreciate you recentering the black voice, black people, and black issues with this march on Washington in a few weeks, because I think that is going to be the catapult right before Labor Day for us to get ourselves together as we organize going into the last lap of this race. We are past the marathon part of the race. Everything from this point on is a full sprint, and the starting line is going to be at your march in a couple weeks on Saturday, where everybody's going to line up, and then we're going to start our run.
0: All right, and again, watch Politics Nation with Al Sharpton every Saturday and Sunday at 5 p.m. Eastern on MS Now. They sent me a note. I neglected to announce it again. I have to do the announcements. And, of course, watch it at 5 p.m. on MS Now. And the Saturday Action Rally. And this will be the last rally before the big march this Saturday. I'll be there 9 to 11 at the House of Justice at 6 Hancock Place, which is really 124th Street and Morningside in Harlem. So you need to be there. Let's go to Dave in Maryland. Dave?
3: Yes, uh-huh.
0: Yeah. You're on the air.
3: Yes. Hello, Reverend Sharpton. Yeah. Thank you for taking my call.
0: Thank you for calling.
3: Okay, listen, there's one issue that I wanted to bring up, and that's the sports betting. In the past week, I saw two young college students at Howard University lose money, big money, in the sports betting. We cannot allow our children to fall prey to that syndrome, because it wrecked their life at an early age. I pray that we address sports betting in our community. Thank you.
0: Yeah, I saw that article, and I know there's a debate going on all sides of this sports betting debate. Antoine, is this regulated federal or state by state sports betting?
2: I think it's going to be state by state, right?
0: So it will, in some states, differ from one state to another?
2: That's my understanding, but I could be wrong on that.
0: Okay. And I know also there's a lot of debate going on about these centers with AI. And we started a program that we're getting AI folks back, but I'm not dealing with their centers, power centers that they're building. Because some communities, one or most, are saying they don't want them because it's costing money and all that. So a lot of that stuff is local. But at the same time, we can't ignore our community needs to be schooled in AI because it ain't going nowhere. It needs to be regulated. And clearly, I'm on the side of that. But it's like I remember when the internet started, people said that ain't going to go nowhere. And look at where we are now. Cable TV wasn't going nowhere. Now you have more viewers on some cable than you do on the regular networks. So we need to not be out there, particularly when they say AI is going to take jobs. That's when I said, wait a minute. We need to have training, and we need to make some of these AI companies pay for the training because they cannot take our jobs saying we're just unqualified if we go through a training process and can establish we are. So we need to keep up with where technology goes. And that is, again, why we must have the right people in Congress and all, because how we regulate it must be based on protecting the citizens, not protecting the zillionaires that own these AI companies. All right, let me get ready to go. I thank you, Antoine Seawright, for being with us as you do kick off the week. Let me thank all of you that called in, listened in, you that called in and couldn't get through, but hung in there anyhow. Remember, whatever you do, wherever you go, however you feel, tell somebody, tell anybody, tell everybody, Reverend Al told you personally, keep it real, keep it real, keep it real. I'll talk to you tomorrow.

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2: It's Sybil Wilkes with what we need to know. Energy experts are issuing urgent warnings that rapid emergency releases from the Strategic Petroleum Reserve could permanently damage the underground salt caverns holding the nation's emergency crude oil. Stored across 60 salt caverns thousands of feet underground at major sites in Louisiana and Texas, experts warn rapid drawdown in response to the war with Iran threatens structural integrity and future emergency capacity. Department of Energy data released Monday shows that reserve levels have dropped below 300 million barrels for the first time since the reserve was filled in the early 1980s. In international news, Iran's parliament approved a bill criminalizing interviews and communications with news outlets deemed hostile to the Islamic Republic. Iranian state media reports the strict legislation specifically targets U.S. and Israeli news outlets or entities funded by either nation, imposing harsh penalties including steep fines, revoked social privileges, and up to 2 years in prison, pending the final review by the Guardian Council. The BBC is seeking to subpoena Donald Trump Jr., Ivanka Trump, and Jared Kushner in defense against President Trump's $10 billion defamation lawsuit. Legal court filings allege Trump's adult children and son-in-law possessed direct personal knowledge regarding the president's intentions prior to his January 6th Capitol speech, which Trump claims the broadcaster maliciously doctored. And finally, Disneyland's iconic Tomorrowland is preparing for a major futuristic makeover. Theme park officials announced at the D23 convention in Anaheim that redesign planning is officially underway to create open spaces and immersive emotional experiences. To subscribe to my free daily newsletter, please visit SybilWilkes.com. For all the news 24/7, go to News1.com. I'm Sybil Wilkes. Be informed, be empowered.
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22: 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Nearly 30%, and that's the average. 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And fixing it is a responsibility that we all share. 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
2: 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Welcome to Game Time Sports Talk for Monday, August 17th. 2026, in the mix, the place to be, Studio 3Z is, of course, myself, JB, KB's in shortly, Big B is always behind the boards crashing them behind your...

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Once again, 503-770-8725. Welcome to a Monday afternoon edition here in the middle of August. As summer starts to wind down, football starts to wind up. And we got the preseason week number one out the way. The Seattle Seahawks on display for the first time since Super Bowl 60. Yes, they suited up. Game didn't count, even though they kept score, but brought the Dallas Cowboys into town. Didn't see much of the normal starters play, but it was a nice opening drive that they had to put the 7 points on the board, and then the faucet turned off. And Dallas, of course, turned up the heat, especially in the trenches, and we saw a couple of wide receivers stand out in there. We'll, of course, give you our takeaways from the preseason debut versus the Cowboys, and also the impressions and depressions from week number one of the preseason league-wide. Also, what we heard, at least, Saturday leading up to the game there at Lumen Field on Saturday, was Devin Witherspoon. Yeah, resets the market for now. Signed a four-year, $132 million contract extension, with $101 million of it guaranteed. Congratulations to the young man as he gets it done. And we keep the whipping stick, as I call him. That's what he was in Super Bowl 60 there in the secondary. Still waiting to hear the official word of the signing of Terrion Arnold. Maybe they're waiting, of course, for that to be the last, if you will, image of Hard Knocks Episode 3. Which will, of course, be released on Tuesday. We'll, of course, talk about that and much, much more as we talk some football for all of y'all in the pro form of things. As far as the college form of things, yes, all of the Division I schools are in training camp, including the University of Washington Huskies, the Oregon Ducks, as far as for Big Ten purposes are concerned. The new Pac-10 or Pac-12 with only, what, 8 teams? However you want to look at it. All right. Oregon State, Washington State. Definitely, of course, look at that. It'll be a Sunday matchup when the Huskies and the Cougars get it on for the first game of the year. Yes, the Apple Cup is definitely taking a different shape ever since the realignment of the conferences and NIL and transfer portals have set in. We'll, of course, look at the first preseason AP poll that has been released. And look at that as basically the real poll until they give out the college football playoff poll at the end of October going into November. That's the one that determines who indeed will make the college football playoff. We'll take a look at where teams are starting out from coming out the gate as we are just, what, I think week zero comes up this weekend? Is it next weekend? Yeah. Well, football is about

0: starting to see the trailers, the marketing promos and things being put out there. All that with, of course, the kids getting ready to go back to school. Some already in school, depending on what part of the nation that you're in. Definitely, of course, starting to feel that season transition. So we will definitely take a look at that. As far as the ladies are concerned, the Storm go ahead and they tried to come all the way back against the Chicago Sky. Can't get in that deep of a hole, but it did come up short. You did not have Heidemann out there, missing her first game of the season due to a shoulder injury. But the Storm, as they continue to do, they gain the experience. They fight through the adversity. But in the end, it was another fail as the comeback attempt falls versus the Chicago Sky, 82-80 there at Climate Pledge Arena. And so that's where we go there with that. If you're a Portland Timber fan, congratulations. If you're a Seattle Sounder fan, sorry for you, because your MLS schedule, I know it gets interrupted and whatnot, but yeah, Sounders lose again. They have not won a game since before the World Cup, which seems that long ago, but not too long ago, right? But we're talking May. We're in August. It's been a quarter of a year since the Sounders have won a game. I know that they had that hiatus during the World Cup, their little break, and then, of course, they come out of a break and go right back into an all-star break. Not quite sure how that is, but, they're struggling. But how about the Seattle Mariners, a team that we've been much maligned about, or been much maligned last week, and talking about their season being on the brink, and the M's did battle for season survival, and they take 2 of 3 versus the Houston Astros down in H-Town, baby. Shouts out to the call-up and Brock Rodden, who adds spark, plays shortstop, has 3 hits over the weekend, and helped charge the Mariners as we take a look at Cal Raleigh, who fights his slumper. I call it falling off a cliff. Because you hit 60 home runs historically a year ago, and anybody quickly want to guess how many hits he has for this season? All right, time's up. 52. He had 60 home runs a year ago, and with 37 games remaining this season, he only has 52 hits. His 52nd hit of the season came in the way or in the form of a home run that ended up being the difference in winning the series against H-Town. So is Cal Raleigh starting to find his groove as we head into the final month and a half, the final 37 games of the season? They find themselves 4 games back now of the Houston Astros. They have 2 more games there with them. They've won 9 of the 11 games that they've played this season. But the Mariners still trail there, of course, in the division with 37 games left, 4 games back. They're 2.5 games back of a very crowded wild card race in the American League, yet 7 games under 500. Yeah, that's pretty much what you have with the Seattle Mariners, but they have a day off before they head to the team that holds the best record in all of Major League Baseball, the Milwaukee Brewers. Yes, they continue to go through the gauntlet part of their season, and it's going to be interesting to see how they play there before they head back home. The way that they did play this weekend down in Houston, though, was playoff-like. It showed of grit. It showed determination. It showed comeback. Really, they shouldn't have lost on Friday. But they ended up giving that up, allowing Houston to score 5 runs in the extra inning, the 10th inning. After the Mariners go up 7-5 there in the top of the 10th, only to, of course, give up the tie. Then, of course, they let 2 on, and a game-winning 3-run home run, of course, was able to, of course, get that 10-7 victory there on Friday. They battled back on Saturday and put a 10 spot up on the Houston Astros and win 3-2 there on Sunday. So if they continued that type of ball in which they found there in H-Town, This could be a very interesting next 5 weeks or so as they try and go down the home run stretch, the fourth quarter of Major League Baseball's marathon 162-game schedule. But Randy Arozarena, he hit a home run on Sunday. He continues a very productive contract season there for him as well. And so we'll continue to take a look at what he's been able to do. Basically, he's the MVM. I mean, the most valuable Mariner this season to be in the lone All-Star. And someone joked with me is that the handshake that he tried to give Cal Raleigh, of course, in the World Baseball Classic, was basically an invisible taking of the torch, because remember, Cal Raleigh would not shake his hand. And maybe that's, they're saying that's the Cal Raleigh curse, the fact that he wouldn't shake the brother man's hand. And that's of course, is why he's having the fall off the cliff type of season he is. Maybe he's shaking his hand a lot in the clubhouse these days. If that was the case, it rubbed off on Sunday as they did it on national television, which will be interesting to say the least. Speaking of national television, that's where you'll find your Seattle Seahawks this upcoming weekend or on Sunday evening as they take on the Tennessee Titans. They'll have a joint scrimmage or joint practice sessions coming up at the end of the week down there, which is always interesting. Just wonder if we'll count the fights. We'll probably see that documented next week on, of course, HBO Hard Knocks. But, yeah, there's that. And we'll, of course, see where that goes with it. But we will definitely talk a lot more about that. Just getting back to, of course, Major League Baseball, if you will. Joshua Baez, just keep that name in mind. Right fielder there for the St. Louis Cardinals. They were in Chicago, the north side, to take on the Chicago Cubs there at Wrigley Field. And they made the Cubs fans even get, he made the Cubs fans even give him a standing ovation. He has a historic debut for the Cardinals as no other player in Major League Baseball history has ever done what he's done. Take his first three at-bats over the wall. He was 3-for-3 with three home runs in his first three Major League Baseball at-bats. He's going to be a right fielder for a minute. Maybe he is the new Albert Pujols. I'm not sure, but the 6'3", 220-pound right fielder definitely did show off his bat. I guess that's what Baez means in English, Big P, okay? Joshua Bats. All right, so we'll see what that, of course, will take place. Very impressive. And definitely want, of course, send our thoughts, prayers, and condolences to the family of Tommy John. Yeah, y'all know that name. The man with two first names, right? No, the Tommy John surgery. Yeah. He was the pioneer of that. It's a surgery that's used probably way too often in sometimes when it's not even necessary to, of course, do that. He passes away at the age of 83 on Saturday, and he was, of course, the namesake behind the elbow surgery that pretty much gave him another, if you will, a second chance, a second wind in his career. After he had that surgery, famous surgery in, what, 1974? He played for 14 more years. He's a four-time All-Star who won 288 games. Not a lot of people have known that. There's no cause of death, but he had been in hospice and had been diagnosed with bladder cancer and other ailments in recent years. He was a New York Yankee, and they, of course, sent out their condolences and remembrance of him. And when you talk about, I guess, the likes of it, there was a vague message he shared about his health on Old Timers Day on August 8th, saying he wanted to say goodbye to everyone, including all of the fans and friends and fans who had followed him throughout his 26-year career. So kind of cryptic there in it, and that's, of course, where he at. So when you take a look at it, they thought it had been a career-ending injury. You have the UCL joint, the elbow joint basically give out, and this is kind of similar to what we saw in football before they had the recent ACL surgery, they had to reconstruct your whole knee. But this is a different type of ligament reconstruction surgery, and it happened, of course, on his elbow in 1974. 20 years later, you would know that they made a movie about that in joking fashion, somewhat, if you will. The movie Rookie of the Year. I'll have to ask our movie buff about that, Big P, and we'll see, of course, what he says there about it. But the procedure, the revolutionary procedure, was performed by Dr. Frank Joe. And so you take a look at it. This has become commonplace. It's the ulnar collateral ligament. That's the UCL. And apparently, a typical recovery time of a year to 18 months. Now it's closer to a year. You know, Tommy John was named the Bionic Man as he went on to pitch for 14 more seasons. I mean, you take a look. I mean, he had the surgery at age 31 and played till he was age 45. But, Rookie of the Year, of course, they had the elbow surgery. He came back with this bionic arm, and what was he? Was it the little 12-year-old went to the Did he play for the Cubs? Was it? I believe it was the Cubs. But ended up playing Major League Baseball because he just had a He had to slang that thing. But there now it's to a point to where you almost that you have players ultimately basically ruining their arm or throwing their arm out just so they can get the surgery. Some have a preemptive Tommy John surgery, right? Nothing wrong with it, and you almost think that's unfair, right? Which is everybody be all pitchers just become the rubber band man, Big P. So I guess allows more movement in your ligaments. You basically have fake ligaments. They stretch and they reflect faster, and you're able to throw the ball a lot harder for a lot longer, and things don't give out. You have a lot of play with the ball because, you know, this is the reason why you don't have young pitchers not supposed to be throwing curve balls and things of that nature before you're fully developed, and that's what throws out your arm. And anyway, when you have this surgery, it allows you to do different things. So you take a look at the time of the procedure. He had 124 wins in 355 games. He pitched in 405 more games, winning 164 after the surgery. So it's the second most wins of any pitcher since 1900, not to be elected to the Hall of Fame. So you take a look at it. He played in 26 seasons in Major League Baseball, which is tied for third in Major League Baseball history, behind Cap Anson. Yeah, y'all remember him. No, you don't. And Nolan Ryan. Yeah, no Nolan. All right, but yeah, I mean, you. And so I almost wonder, do they hold that surgery? The old time riders who had a chance to, of course, in that 10-year period when after he left, did they hold that against him? You know, so he had 8 seasons with the Yankees. He won 91 games over 2 stints with them. He also pitched for the Chicago White Sox, the Angels, the Indians, and the Athletics. And so, you know, some of those, I guess, that are considered the very best who are currently pitching, who have had that surgery, you know, like I talked about, you know, some have preemptive surgery. These are some of those names. I think you know them because they're all either Cy Young Award winners or, of course, they are the best in the business. Shohei Ohtani, Tarek Skubal, all right, Justin Verlander, yep, Chris Sale, Garrett Cole, Jacob DeGrom. He's twice had that surgery. And so when you take a look at it and seeing where it's at, I mean, you know, those pitchers, most of those pitchers probably will go to the Hall of Fame. At least I know half of them will, but accomplished pitchers there at that. So apparently, the odds of success for John's surgery were 1 in 100 at the time of it. These days, approximately 80% of pitchers return to their previous level of success, or like I talked about, even being higher. So just an interesting there play with that. So I was like, you know, it was somewhat stunning to hear that, but again, at the same time, you don't know, of course, what the health issues thereof are, that Tommy John passes away at the age of 83. So a lot that goes down into a very packed sports weekend that saw the Seahawks debut against the Cowboys. Week one of the preseason go down. We'll talk about the impressions and depressions from that. But Devin Witherspoon signing a four-year, $132 million contract. Yes, for the $101 million of it being guaranteed for the young man who did not suit up and play there on Saturday. A bunch of other starters did not. You'll probably see some starters play against Tennessee this week. I bring in my cohort of sorts, KB, to the program. A good Monday afternoon to you. And what were your takeaways from the preseason debut of the Seahawks versus the Cowboys on Saturday evening?
1: I guess my takeaway was that you have a pretty solid backup quarterback and a third stringer that you're trying to develop. That first drive there, the touchdown drive by Drew Lock, that was nice. It was good to see the offense go out there and execute.
0: And that's all you saw.
1: Yeah, and that's it.
0: That's it. That's all that's ever.
1: Yep. I guess I'd like to see a little bit more depth than maybe on the defensive side of the ball, but I don't know. I mean, it was just it seemed like after the first couple of series, it was hey, this is a practice, and we gonna get guys in there and give all these guys a shot to play and give them an opportunity to show what they could do. And I mean, I'm not so sure, like, if, you know, some of the guys that we saw, if we're going to see them come week one against the Patriots. But yeah, it was preseason football. Wasn't all that exciting of a day, but it was exciting there for, I guess, for the 12s that got a chance to see their team on the field for the first time since that Super Bowl victory that they had earlier there in February.
0: Yeah, and again, I've said it now, this will be the 24th year we've said this here on this show. The games don't count. What you want to do is show depth and avoid injury. That's all that is there for. These are third and fourth stringers. These are guys that will most likely, a lot of them won't be making the 53-man roster. But you do want to see those who shine get a chance. And a lot of times, guys that end up shining in the preseason don't even make that particular roster of the team that they shine for. Yeah. There's a lot of times what you see is that they end up developing a resume good enough for another team to sign them after their first initial cuts, or like what we do now since we're in the era of the three preseason game bye week and then regular season begins. It goes from 90 and then a straight cutoff to 53. And that's what makes the cuts even harder, because there's some guys that you know you want to try and keep or hide away on the practice squad that are going to get swooped up by other clubs. Mm-hmm. You know, it's a doggy-dog world in the NFL. And so that's where you're at. And you have to, of course, see where your numbers are at different spots. So, you know, what, you know, there's some offenses and defenses that keep a different number of players at a certain position group because of the style that they play. And so that's part of everything that gets evaluated in the preseason and the thoughts going in on who actually does make the final roster. So definitely keep that in mind. And so I think Mike McDonald and his staff and the general management of the Seattle Seahawks had a clear game plan. Is that what they were going to go in there and do was, like you said, play developmental guys like Jalen Milroe, the third stringer you were talking about, get him some experience, do the same thing with Drew Lock, protect Sam Darnold, There'll be a time where they deploy him out there, and most likely it'll probably be in the controlled setting of the scrimmage, the joint practice session that they'll have with Tennessee coming up, and that's prior to their preseason game coming up there on Sunday. But these are third and fourth stringers, most of which you are not going to see make the team. And what you did see on both sides of the ball, to be honest with you, KB, I came away impressed with Dallas, their culture in regards to their, you know, as far as from a defensive standpoint. They didn't play a lot of their starters, and we'll see the starters play. Don't worry about it. Dallas is coming here during the regular season. All right, just keep that in mind. The score don't count. We're not a little worried about that, but Dallas on the schedule twice. They'll come back here. It'll be a Monday Night Football game on December 7th. All right, circle the date, and we'll go from there. But when it does come down to it, and taking a look at where we're at with it, I did come away impressed with Dallas's defense, their defensive line. You're working on situations, you're getting coaches who have never called a game before, like Brian Fleury, getting him reps. Everybody's getting reps during during preseason, and so for them, you know, going out for it, I think it probably just really feeds Mike McDonald as far as the things that he's taking notes on and what they need to improve on. He talked about that a lot in his post-game press conference and press conferences since then. And so when you do look at the at it from that factor, I think he feels really charged going into this week, preparing for Tennessee and the things that they want to do or accomplish before they get out of training camp, before they get out of this portion of the season, preseason, where getting ready for the regular season. But I think that there's a lot that they definitely can build off of. They played a lot of their young guys, some guys that, like I said, not going to make the cut and move forward. But I think all in all, what you did see was to see how far down in the depth chart that you have guys playing or knowing the system that they're being taught through OTAs and now training camp.
1: Yeah, and I think that knowing the system is – that's going to be key to guys being able to make the team. And you also saw, I believe, one of the reasons why John Schneider was diligent about going out and checking out Terrion Arnold and whether or not he would be a good fit for this team. Obviously, I think that you're going to get a little bit more of a pass rush when you get your starters out there, and you got guys like Leonard Williams and Byron Murphy and the rest of them. I didn't like seeing all the completed passes that were happening on the back end, and that was one of the things that we talked about in the offseason. One of the concerns of this team was the defensive backfield and whether or not they were going to have the right guys out there that were going to replace the ones that you were losing in Kobe Bryant and Reek Willen. And
0: I'll tell you who does appreciate them, Camden Brown. He might be the reason why he makes that team.
1: Well,
0: for the Cowboys, but having the two touchdown. But go ahead. I'm sorry.
1: And that's what I'm talking about. I mean, as a team, the two quarterbacks there, Joe Milton and Sam Howell, 20 for 27, over 200 yards.
0: Too much.
1: Yeah. And I mean, that's what we talk about with a Mike McDonald defense. And like I said, we weren't watching the starters.
0: No.
1: I think that was key to some of these guys understanding or being able to understand the defensive scheme and all the nuances that go with it. If you remember, I mean, it kind of took guys a couple of years. You know, Mike McDonald was able to come in his first year, implement a few things, and then last year they were able to hit the ball or hit the ground running. And I know that they're bringing back a lot of the starters and a lot of guys that they had from last year's team, but there's also something with these new guys, and with the new guys, it's whether or not they're going to be able to pick up the system and how fast they're going to be able to pick up the system. And so that was just the first preseason game, and I know that there's probably a lot more work to do, and they're probably there at the Virginia Mason Athletic Center going over all of that stuff with a fine-tooth comb. But yeah, it's a preseason game. You don't like to see losses, even if it is preseason, but I think there was enough there for the Seahawks and the coaching staff to look at and be like, okay, here's some things that we need to tweak, and here's some things that we need to clean up, and hopefully they're gonna look a lot better come week one when they bring on the Patriots. But yeah, Dallas, I think it does tell you a lot about what Dallas is looking like defensively. If they can get things going, then that's a team that can contend in the NFC. So yeah, those are the things, those are the takes that I got from the first preseason game there from the Seattle Seahawks.
0: Yeah, I think when Dallas does come back here in December, it might be a big Monday Night Football game.
1: Mm-hmm.
0: When, of course, that comes down to it. But that's down the line. We'll definitely, of course, take a look at that. Other, of course, impressions and depressions, not only from that game, but around the league in week one of the preseason. We'll definitely talk about that. The Witherspoon signing, we'll take a look at that. Also, the NCAA's first release of the AP poll. Yeah, who are the contenders? Who are the pretenders as we get ready to start the college football season here in the next couple of weekends? All that and then some to come here on the Realest Sports Talk Show with the Northwest. 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

0: 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We're at 503-770-8725. So, yeah, you talked about Sam Howell, KB. Remember that? Of course, Camden Brown. Two touchdown catches. Yeah, you talked about the depth, I guess, there was, or the lack thereof in the secondary, and there's some things out to talk about. We talked about the vulnerable units as far as the Seattle Seahawks roster is concerned, being the running back position, where you did not see the top two backs in play. And I'm talking about Zach Charbonnet, who's still coming out the ACL, obviously, the rookie and Jadarian Price. But a lot of other looks that you had there, but really it was more about the men up front blocking, or maybe not blocking, and we'll see, of course, what the deal is there with that. But also, when you take a look at because they were getting overpowered, especially in the passing game. Talked about maybe the indecisions that were made, or the development going into Jalen Milroe, and he talked about, you know, trying to get better with decision making after the game, and things of that nature. But yeah, the two vulnerable groups are the running back, and what you said was the secondary, and being a big reason why, of course, we're anticipating the signing of Terrion Arnold. Should have official word of that today. I joked in the first segment there, KB, and really not a joke, that probably in episode 3, one of the last images, like you saw in episode 2, is going to be of Terrion Arnold actually signing the contract, the one-year deal with the Seattle Seahawks, even though we don't know what the parameters are of what his eligibility status is going to be for the Seattle Seahawks and for the NFL, you know, for practice purposes or game purposes. We don't know if he'll be on the commissioner's list, exempt list. We don't know if there'll be a suspension in the offing this upcoming season. But what you said before break was that now you see why they figured they need to go sign a Terrion Arnold, if indeed they're going to play at an elite level in the defensive secondary, especially when you're still without Nicky Mawori, who's still expected to be back by week number one.
1: Yeah. I mean, you got to shore up that secondary. You talked about what Camden Brown was able to do. That was two touchdowns on three catches. He was a big play guy for them. So that's the thing that you don't want is your defensive secondary giving up these big plays. And so, that to me is a concern. I know it's just the first preseason game, but that is something that they do need to shore up. And you're right when you talk about the running game. I mean, I'm big on George Helani. I've been a George Helani fan pretty much going back to his days when he, as a rookie, coming in at training camp and really kind of turning some heads. But you're going to want at some point to be able to see what your first round draft pick is going to be able to do. And I know that he had some soreness or something, the leg soreness, whatever however they wanted to describe it, as far as why you didn't see him out there playing on Saturday. But at some point, you're going to want to get a look at him, and you're going to want to see if he's going to be able to handle the load. And I mean, I'm glad that you have someone like
0: live contact.
1: Yeah, I'm glad that you have a guy like George Helani who you can lean on. I'm glad that you have a guy like Velus Jones who you can somewhat lean on. But let's be honest, those guys aren't game breaking type of running backs, at least not up to this point. And when you get drafted in the first round, I mean, yeah, you're considered one of those people that, I mean, may not be a necessarily a superstar right off the bat, But you do want to show a little bit of the game-breaking ability. I know that Ashton Jeanty didn't have the greatest year last year's rookie season, but he still showed flashes. We at least need to see some flashes, and we didn't see anything on Saturday. So, to me, I think it concerned me just a little bit because I thought that the preseason is the perfect time to be able to get your rookie running back some carries and see what he's going to look like and put him up against the speed and everything else that comes along with your first NFL action. So, yeah, we'll probably see more of him as the preseason goes along. But, yeah, you used a first-round draft pick on this dude. You kind of want to see what you got.
0: I agree. And maybe this is the week that they do it and making sure that he's right. You did not see a lot of starters. Probably some starters that probably will not need to get a little bit of reps, but you kind of want to give everybody a little bit of taste, dip their toe in the water before they jump in, right?
1: Yeah.
0: See what the temperature looks like and you know, get them abreast, especially those that are returning starters, most who are from the Super Bowl year, and get them some run before everything goes for real 3 weeks from Wednesday and, you know, against the New England Patriots. So when when you look at that, I mean, yeah, there's no Jerry Price, but there also was no Sam Darnold, you know, mm-hmm. who'd be out there with him. There's no JSN. There's no Cooper Kupp. There's no – we didn't even see Horton. But we did see, of course, you know, the likes of my man. And this we talked about there, and I mentioned him in the last segment. You know, Foster Jr., Montori Foster Jr., who's shining. I don't know if he's going to make that wide receiving room, but they definitely did jump on the radar for a lot of other teams with his performance there on Saturday.
1: Yeah, well, I believe he did come and join the team last year for their playoff run, and now getting a chance to show his stuff. I mean, this is a dude who was a substitute teacher, and then got the call from the Seattle Seahawks to come in, and he's making the most of his opportunity. So, big shout out there to Montori Foster and what he was able to do. I mean, he was able to get the lone touchdown, obviously, but yeah, he's a fun story. But yeah, I mean, you got. You're still working on your tight ends. You're trying to see what you're going to get from Arroyo. You're trying to see what you're going to get from Nick Vanette. So, I mean, I understand that you weren't seeing guys like JSN and Sam Darnold and the rest of them, those guys that are starters. The only difference, though, between those dudes that you mentioned and Jadarian Price is that those dudes have experience. Right. They've played in the NFL before.
0: Yeah.
1: Jadarian Price has.
0: No, you're right. You're absolutely right with that, and it's fair enough. Therefore, George Helani, 12 carries for 42 yards. How'd he look for you?
1: Like George Helani. That's what he looked like. He looked like George Helani. I mean, he's not a guy that's going to jump off the screen or anything like that, but he does do everything very solid. He's a you can count on him to execute, but I think you're also looking for somebody that can break the game open, and I'm not so sure if George Helani is one of those types of backs, but I do think that he can be very productive. I just don't. The thing is that now you're going to be missing part of your backfield is and part of the scheme that you wanted to run with, now that we found out that Robbie Oates is going to be done for the year. So you're not going to have that lead back, so you're going to have to be reliant on guys being able to either become their own blocker, be able to make guys miss, or just be have dynamic vision. And I think that's what you hope for with Jadarian Price. George Helani, he's solid. He's going to give you that vision. He's going to make the right decision, the right cuts, and everything like that. But I'm just not so sure if he's the guy that's going to break the game open.
0: Okay. Well, we'll look at that. Of course, see what's happening with it. You didn't see Emmanuel Wilson either. So, you know, he's the guy that you brought over from Green Bay in the free agency there in the offseason, and we'll see the, there with that. But, you know, impressions to KB, and if you will, of, you know, of others there. I mean, defensively, you didn't see starters as well.
1: Nope.
0: But you did
1: and you
0: see.
1: Could tell.
0: Yeah, you could tell. You could tell, but you also did see though that the you know that they were trying to plug up holes. They were getting penetration. They were wrapping up well, so they are being coached up. But Tyrese Knight, you know, he had of course 10 tackles, all of them being in the first half. What were your impressions there of Tyrese Knight and what he might of course be able to give this team? Did you see improvement from him?
1: Yeah, he's in the mix. He's a baller, and right. He's one of those guys that it was between him and Drake Thomas last year, and so I do think that you're going to see him get extended run with this defense, and I almost look at him and Drake Thomas as two guys that are almost interchangeable, and I think that Tyrese Knight was the one who kind of had the upper edge on that competition last year, and had got banged up a little bit, suffered a few setbacks, and it opened the door for someone like Drake Thomas to come in and show how good he is. But yeah, I like Tyrese Knight, and you're going to see him. He's going to be a big time contributor on this defense throughout the year. And so that is one of those guys, I think, that did I was impressed with his energy. And you know, he wasn't one of those guys that's looking over there and seeing all the starters sitting there with their shoulder pads off, having a good old time on the sideline, like, man, go over there and kick it with them. No, he wanted to go play football, and he went after people there. So I do like what I saw out of Tyrese Knight.
0: Okay. We'll definitely, of course, see what's happening there as they prepare for the Tennessee Titans this week. Again, joint practice. They're flying down there. And, then, of course, they will be on the two, if you will, on Sunday. And should be interesting to see how that all plays itself out. It will be a nationally televised game. That's what happens when you are Super Bowl champions, even in the preseason. Mm-hmm. They put that light. They put the shine in your face, Dave Big P, okay? Yeah, make it glow. We'll see what happens there with it. Go ahead.
1: I was just going to say, I mean, did you see, I think it was Tennessee and San Francisco last week?
0: Well, I was just going to ask you.
1: Tennessee looks terrible.
0: Yeah, and San Francisco looks
1: horrible.
0: So what does that make San Francisco look? Hurt?
1: Yeah.
0: Often?
1: Yeah, they limping. Yeah, that's that, but.
0: Not even strutting?
1: I mean.
0: Some call it a limp. Some people call it a strut.
1: Yeah, I don't know.
0: What are we doing?
1: I don't know what they're doing. But, yeah, no, they get a chance to go up against Tennessee. Are they going to you going to see Cam Ward?
0: You're going to see the. Here's where I'm curious to take a look at, you know, just looking ahead is, are they going to play, you know, basically all their starters during the joint practice, no cameras around? I'm sure that they'll have the editing power on Hard Knocks to see what indeed they will show, you know, from whatever comes out of their joint practice sessions, if they're able to get through them all, because, you know, basically those turn into big fights, and all I'm doing is basically hoping that there's no fights that end up being so serious to where somebody gets hurt.
1: Yeah.
0: Especially against a team, like you said, Tennessee, who really is trying to make a name for themselves.
1: Yeah, no, I mean, yeah, when I talked about they didn't look good, it was because they played their starters, or at least they had Cam Ward out there, and he didn't look all that great. And so, yeah, still.
0: Well, he's one of 10 new faces in new places. You know, seven head, you know, we talk about the head coaches.
1: Oh, yeah.
0: That are there. I mean, there's a lot of movement that's happened in the league. And you take a look at all the new offensive and defensive play, you know, the coordinators.
1: Mm-hmm.
0: So that's going to be interesting to see what kind of dynamic shift you see on some teams that, you know, basically that like Tennessee, like Las Vegas, that were at the top of the draft. this past offseason for a reason. And you know who might turn it around? If I'm the getaway, if you will, for the and again, like I said, what I'm looking for, I'm wondering of those who do play in the joint practices, who is going to be held out if they are indeed healthy for the game, which airs at 5 p.m. this Sunday on Fox. So that's something that you're going to have to monitor. That's the unknown. And then again, Mike McDonald likes to, you know, I'm guessing he's got a pretty crude poker hand.
1: Yeah.
0: You know, because he definitely has a, you know, poker face. He has strategies, so he's not going to unveil too much. But when it's time to play and, you know, the chips are in the middle of the table, he's going to put it on you.
1: Well, yeah, I mean, yeah, he's that's the question, though. I mean, are they going to use Cam Ward in the joint practices and have him out there where he's protected with a red jersey and all this other stuff? Or are they going to roll him out there? I mean, they had him out there for three drives in that first game against San Francisco. He didn't look good.
0: Yeah, I think the quarterbacks are protecting the joint practices for the most part.
1: So in the so the game that we are going to watch next weekend may not involve.
0: That's what I want. Yeah. Well,
1: no, may not involve. May not.
0: It may not involve Sam Darnold.
1: Yeah.
0: Now Cam Ward, that's up to them. You know, put out there. Who needs more work?
1: Oh, Cam Ward.
0: Okay. So that's where it's at. I mean, going into his second year, you would expect that.
1: Yeah.
0: So that's where I'm looking at.
1: Surprised that he played three series. You know, you're starting, if you're going to play your starter, even, you know, he's young and everything like that, so they're going to say, okay, yeah, we'll get him out there. And maybe they played him three series because he struggled in those first two.
0: Yeah,
1: and then get him out there for a third series, and like, okay, nope, that's it. Just get him out the game.
0: So when I take a look around the league, and you're still seeing a shift in the way that coaches approach, and how they're playing this new reimagined preseason with only three games. Because remember, when they had four games, the third game would be the dress rehearsal game, right?
1: Yep.
0: Some just, you know, coming straight out. And then
1: the fourth game is usually just the throwaway game.
0: Not even just the throwaway game, it's the tryout game. I mean, it's the final tryout.
1: For everybody to make the team.
0: Right. Yeah. And now, you know, head coaches are trying to figure out, okay, do I use that first game? Do I use that second game? You're starting to see more go into it, and especially you can, if the television deal is going to show you anything, is that networks are hoping that if you're going to have a dress rehearsal, make it the second preseason game of the preseason. This is where all the national television, that's where they're getting their little preseason game on. You know, they're getting their reps. So we did see a lot of starters play this past week. You know, on the other side, we can get into more depth. But, I mean, the Bills, maybe they don't play Josh Allen if they're not opening up their new stadium.
1: Yeah.
0: Josh
1: Allen doesn't say that he wants to play.
0: Well,
1: he say that he's like, I'm playing in the new stadium?
0: Yeah, that's what Aaron Rodgers said and what happened.
1: Oh, yeah.
0: Okay.
1: He didn't? Okay.
0: Yeah. Sit your behind down. You know, you're not going to get, you know, hurt up in this. But, yeah, I mean, there's other, you know, you didn't see Dak Prescott, of course, there. You might see him upcoming this weekend. But there's,
1: you saw Joe Milton, though.
0: You saw Joe Burrow.
1: Oh, you did see Joe Burrow.
0: Yeah.
1: They
0: played him in preseason week number one last season, too, remember? Him and Chase got off for like the first couple plays and got out.
1: Yeah, yeah, and I think it's kind of like with him, he needs some scratch. He needs some run. And those years that he had gotten hurt or whatever, or those years that they started off slow, he didn't play in the preseason.
0: Well, so he played in the preseason last year, and he still got hurt last season.
1: Oh, yeah, he still got hurt.
0: But it was, so, I mean, you didn't see that. You didn't see Caleb Williams. Iceman, KB, Iceman. No, you didn't see it.
1: Stop.
0: You didn't see that. I would guess you're not going to see Matt Stafford at all.
1: No.
0: For the Rams. the reigning MVP. So, I mean, because of his back last preseason, he didn't play, but then went on to MVP year. Some just don't need the run.
1: I think Stafford just didn't want to participate in training camp. You know how guys are when they in their mid-30s, how camp is. Man, it's hot.
0: Yeah.
1: And it's tiresome.
0: He was participating. He's participating, but barely. I mean, look, he's getting the Myles Garrett is getting the Matt Stafford treatment this year. Now Sean McVay is trying to figure out what the Rams situation. What you gonna do, Darnold?
1: Remember,
0: I know he's not giving them ultimatums, but they've got a decision to make. They want to know if they need to if one of those 53 roster spots is gonna be for him.
1: I remember,
0: so he came in for a second tryout.
1: I remember Marshawn Lynch. He had my neck and my back. He had that issue. Remember?
0: Oh yeah.
1: And it was just during training camp neck.
0: He's
1: one to lay on the soft grass with an ice pack on his lower back, and you're sitting up there like, man, you know,
0: getting his tan on.
1: I hope Marshawn's gonna be okay. And then week one comes around, this dude's gonna huff and puff and blow somebody's house down for 100-something yards and 2 touches.
0: Well,
1: so, yeah, I mean, I get the back thing. And when veterans, when you start hearing veterans talk about, my back, it's because it's hot. And they don't want to be doing all this stuff out there at camp. Just tell me, call me when we're ready to start the regular season.
0: Well, some just don't. You don't need to waste reps.
1: I know, exactly.
0: You don't need to waste reps. I mean,
1: we say you only got so many snaps in football.
0: Yeah. I mean, you look at that. There's a couple situations where I became curious. I wonder if remember I talked about how the Seattle Mariners were shopping Luis Castillo. His last couple starts, it became like a big infomercial.
1: Mm-hmm.
0: You know, he's so great. Look at him. Look at that movement on that ball or whatnot. I wonder if that's what's happening with the Cleveland Browns and Deshaun Watson.
1: Man,
0: because Shadur, man, he did not look good. Now I'm not gonna be like, Shadur sucks. No, I'm not gonna say that. Not saying that, but he looked like a 5th-round pick out there.
1: Dang, did he?
0: He looked like a 5th-round pick.
1: Do you really look like a 5th-round pick?
0: He almost looked like a 6th-round pick. Yes, yeah, exactly. That's why I said he looked like a 5th-round pick.
1: You know what? I thought everything was okay except for the one that he airmailed for the pick.
0: Except for?
1: And he said,
0: that just got away.
1: You know what he said? You know what he said?
0: Uh-huh.
1: Press conference. I heard it.
0: Yeah.
1: He said that one slipped.
0: It slipped.
1: Now, here's the thing. He said that he made the right decision and the right read. It wasn't executed. Now, I went back and I looked.
0: That's what he said, Big P.
1: That was the right decision and the right read. But if he completes the pass, we're all sitting here talking about, man, look at Shadur.
0: Man, and if was
1: but
0: a
1: he
0: fifth,
1: airmailed it.
0: If was a fifth, Shadur's aunt had male parts. He'd be his uncle.
1: I'm just saying. He, you know, sometimes that sometimes the ball can slip.
0: Yeah,
1: you know, you can
0: slip
1: the. See, this is what happens. This is what I heard on the internet. Somebody was explaining this.
0: The internet or the intranet?
1: Like, I didn't know this anymore. But they were explaining it to me. They're like, sometimes when it's hot out, I keep telling y'all it's hot.
0: Yeah.
1: When it's hot out there and the center is standing over the ball and his sweat comes out of the helmet, drips down onto the face mask, and then onto the football.
0: Okay.
1: And that's what Shadur was dealing with.
0: I'll tell you what. We're going to pause 10 seconds for station identification.
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0: So does that count when they play in the living room, too?
1: Yeah.
0: Really?
1: Yeah.
0: Like the Georgia Dome? Oh, not the Georgia Dome, Mercedes Stadium.
1: If it's hot.
0: Oh.
1: That's not the rain. That's the sweat.
0: Oh.
1: The sweat is dripping.
0: So first
1: the sweat dripping.
0: First snap of the game.

0: Yeah, that's where we're at. Of course, taking a look at 2026, winding down. That means it's football for all of y'all. Let's take a look at the Seattle Mariners. Get KB's thoughts on them battling for season survival, taking 2 of 3 from Houston. They have the Monday off before they're in three game series, I should say, in Milwaukee, which is Major League Baseball's best record. Take a look at that, a historic debut for a Cardinal. And then some to come. The Storm, they came back. The attempt failed against the Chicago Sky. But valiant effort, ladies. Valiant effort. Right, Big P? JB along with
1: KB.
0: Big P taking your hotline phone calls at 206-325-1420. 503-770-8725. Give this a listen. We're back with the second half here on
2: Game Time. Ooh.
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1: 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So we were talking a lot about preseason impressions and also depressions from week number one, including the Seattle Seahawks. I mean, the loss to the Cowboys, whatever. I mean, it's a preseason game. It's about what you saw, what you took away from, what can you improve on, what might have raised your eyebrow, and might have surprised you, and making sure you get out of there without injuries and seeing where you're at. Not see a lot of the starters, and we'll see where it goes from there at that point. Look at it around. There are a lot worse such situations to be in, all 32 teams around the NFL. Getting ready for the 2026 jump off, which is 23 days from now, when the New England Patriots come to town and take on your defending and reigning world champion, Super Bowl champion, Seattle Seahawks, for the NFL's kickoff night. And that'll be interesting there with it. Starts, what, 5 days? 4 days? 4 out of 5 days that you'll see the NFL on display. And should be a celebration. But before we get there and see, of course, what is going down with it, we'll give you, of course, the latest. There's a couple of running backs that have some injury situations I think you'll have to keep on the radar, whether it be for reality or fantasy football purposes. Yeah, I know all you saying, you fantasy GMs getting your stuff together out there. It'll be interesting to see what does take place there with that. But it'll be college football time before we get to some games that count for the NFL, the games that are being played there for the for college football. When they get out there on the field and they have referees and everything else, whistles blowing, all that, and the scoreboard is working, the game actually does count. And they're going to have, what, about 13 tries, 12 in the regular season. If you get to a conference championship, that's 13. And before you get into the college football playoff and maybe play three games to get, of course, a national championship, that's what Indiana did a year ago and ended up being undefeated. And whether you want to call them one of the best teams to best national champions to ever do it, that's up for the eye test to behold. But the resume says that no other team has ever gone 16-0 and won a national championship. There's been all kinds of undefeated national champions, but a 16-0, yeah, unprecedented. But that's the day and age and the era that we're living in with the NIL transfer portal, but especially the college football playoff, and really especially ahead of another expansion to the college football playoff. Went from 4 to 12. Now they want to go from 12. And the SEC and the Big Ten cannot agree on whether they go to 16 or 24. And who are the guaranteed, or how many guaranteed teams get in from each conference? Well, that'll be a debate for another time. Right now, it's a debate until they get on the field on who you believe are the best teams in the nation. And the Associated Press says that the Oregon Ducks and the Ohio State Buckeyes, two Big Ten teams, are 1-2 in the first, of course, Associated Top 25 Press. It's the Buckeyes who received the 40 first place votes. Oregon received 14 in voting by 69 media members who cover college football for the AP and other news organizations. Ohio State will be the number one team going into the season for the ninth time, but the first time that they've been ranked number one since 2015. Buckeyes are now tied with Alabama for the second most preseason number one rankings behind Oklahoma's 10. Oregon has its highest preseason ranking in program history after having opened number three four times. Here they go, knocking on the door even harder. They're now at number two. The top five rounds out with Rob Callaway's Georgia Bulldogs, the Notre Dame Fighting Irish, and the Texas Longhorns are rounding out the top five. KB, to that, you say what in regards to college football? And I mean, even with NIL, even with the transfer portal, you know who the powerhouses are in college ball. The elite games are some elite football watching. You're seeing, I would say 2025 gave us, I think, the best, I would say the most skilled, the most pro-ready, if you will, product. And probably because of the ages and how long they're staying in, and you're not seeing as many, underclassmen join the draft because, hey, now you get your money in college ball and then be ready, of course, for the NFL. And a lot of times those reps they treat the players better. They translate better to the NFL game. But the college game, I don't think, has ever looked better out on the field. It's just for a fan consumption point of view that you're not able to recognize your team and follow your team the way that you used to as far as your favorite players matriculating. But knowing that you have the talent out there, really all you want to see now is the finished product. And does my squad, if I still have a squad, a dog in the fight, have a chance at the end of the season to play for a national championship?
2: Well, that's what you're hoping for. And right now, you look at the I'm looking at the whole top 25 right now. And, yeah, there's some surprises maybe. You look at where they placed Notre Dame after not being in the playoff last year, and I know this has nothing to do with last year. I'm finally off that.
1: See that, Big P?
2: I'm finally off. Well, I'm off of it because of what the landscape of college football looks like now.
1: Hello.
2: Where you got transfer portals and transfers and guys switching teams.
1: You got to speed date your own team.
2: Yeah,
1: that's the basic. Find out who they are going into this season.
2: Yeah, and the funny thing is that looking at this this ranking, and I see that the University of Washington is ranked 17th on the AP's top 25.
1: Oh, the Fighting Damon Williams.
2: Yeah, but that was the thing. It's like the only thing. It's like that. Oh yeah. I remember Caleb or not Caleb, Damon Williams. But you almost didn't remember Damon Williams because Damon Williams almost said "forget y'all," and so now yeah he is back. There's a lot of guys that left, a lot of guys that went pro. Denzel Boston, Jonah Coleman. Then there's a bunch of dudes that took off. I mean, you had a couple of running backs and guys that you thought were going to come back and be starters, and they basically said "forget y'all, peace out." We doing something else. So, I mean, I give a lot of credit to the guys that are out there evaluating these college programs and being able to put all this together and come up with a ranking, because that has to be the hardest job in sports right now.
1: That's why you have now general managers in college football and athletic mm-hmm. departments and consultants and those that if you're not a consultant, you're a liaison, and you're basically feeding information to the program and basically being a, if you will, these are basically just paid recruiters that aren't on the staff. They're on the payroll. Mm-hmm. They're not on the coaching staff, but they're designated recruiters, if you will.
2: Yeah, that's the way that they're going. I mean,
1: agents everywhere.
2: It's not as if they have to work around a salary cap or anything. So, yeah, just put name and face right here and go for it.
1: Mm-hmm.
2: Go at it. That's what they've been doing. But, yeah, it's just it's weird to me how all of this stuff goes down. But, yeah, looking at it, you had, we talked about Notre Dame, who didn't make the college football playoff last year. Miami, who was in the college football final
1: championship game got with Indiana.
2: Yeah, who they received one number one vote, but they are going to start the season ranked seventh.
1: And the champion is at six.
2: Yeah, the champion Indiana, who got a few first place votes. What they got, like eight first place votes?
1: They got more than Notre Dame.
2: Yeah, got more than Notre Dame, and
1: but they're outside the top five.
2: Yeah, yeah. Hey, that's how the cookie crumbles, right? We'll see what happens here with USC, because I think that this season is really gonna be the make or break season for Lincoln Riley,
1: head coach.
2: Yeah, and they start off the season there 14th, ranked 14th. All right, remember Penn State? They got rid of their coach James Franklin last year mid season, I believe, and they make it into the top 20 as well. So yeah, but looking at it, you got a nice little mix here. It ain't all just SEC. Big Ten, you got ACC mixed up in there. You have a independent.
1: You got one ACC. You got one independent. The rest is AC or is Big Ten and SEC. So let's stop.
2: Wait, did they?
1: Yeah, there's three. There's three Big Ten in the top ten, and there's five.
2: Oh, in the top ten. Yeah, yes. I mean, you still got, look, Texas Tech. That's Big 12, right? SMU, Utah.
1: Yeah, if you're going top 25, I'm just sticking with 10.
2: Oh, with the top 10, yes, it's going to be.
1: If you want to stretch it to 11, I mean, you go there. I mean, yeah, I mean, take a look at it. You know, when you get past that, and then you look around, LSU and Alabama, 11 and 13, and then of course you have your run of Pac or the other Big Tens, and that's going to be a tough. It's going to be a tough league this year. With, like you said, USC being 14, tied with BYU. So basically, they're 15. Michigan at 16. Washington at 17. So with Washington being there, that'd be a good place to start. This Jeff Fish's best year to try and prove what he's got, right?
2: What? Yeah, I mean, look,
1: third year, right?
2: Yeah, the playoff is what, 12 teams, right?
1: 12 teams.
2: So
1: if you're in the top four of the Big Ten, you got a good shot.
2: Yeah, and I mean that pretty much means that you're probably going to have to run the table all the way up to November if you want to get into the college football playoff. And that's meaning that the games in November, you have Michigan State, that's not going to be that tough, but you have to go on the road, first you're going to play Indiana at Husky Stadium, then you're going to go on the road to Oregon.
1: Right.
2: Those are the two teams right now. Last two games of the year. Both of those teams are right now ranked in the top 10. And
1: top six.
2: I think that you can make a college football playoff with a 10-2 record.
1: Even if they lose to those two, if they go 10-2, those are the only two teams that can.
2: Those
1: lose.
2: Are the only two teams that they can that I think that they can afford to lose.
1: Unless
2: they beat one of those two teams at the end of the season
1: and make up for another loss that they had along the way.
2: Yeah, because look, I mean, it's not going to be easy. I mean, you got to go on the road to SC, and that's pretty early in the season. Well, what is that, game five? Game five. You got to go on the road to SC. You got to go on the road. Look, I don't care what Nebraska has or hasn't been. That's still a tough road game to go down to Lincoln.
1: Well, KB, road games that we've learned are tough in the Big Ten. But wouldn't you think that now that these teams are used to the and coaching staffs are used to, of course, traveling a different path. I mean, you have to go coast to coast in the Big Ten, which has 18 teams, and they're in all of course time zones.
2: Yeah,
1: that they know how to navigate that a little better. Or are we still talking about 18 to 23 year old young men? And it's a little different.
2: I mean,
1: there's only a handful of them that are actually like pros or semi-pros that are really getting big NIL money, right?
2: Yeah, and I just look at the last couple of years that Jed Fish has been the head coach here with this program, and it is like a stark contrast between the way that this team plays on the road versus the way this team plays at home. And I don't know if that has anything to do with most of the home games. They're late, you know. You get all day to prepare for them, and all that other stuff. Versus a road game where you're getting on the bus and taking the bus to the airport, and then jumping on a plane for 5 hours or whatever it is. If you're going somewhere, someplace like New Jersey to play Rutgers, then yeah, it is like a 5-hour flight. And so I don't know if any how all that what that dynamic is like. But I do notice that this is a different team, a much different team, away from the friendly confines of Husky Stadium.
1: Yeah, it is. Your thoughts on Oregon being number two? Knock on that door. They bring a very experienced quarterback.
2: If they're going to win a national championship, they better do it
1: this year.
2: They better do it quick. I mean, you know, Phil Knight ain't getting any younger. But
1: his money ain't getting any shorter.
2: No, it isn't. But you wonder if they're going to be starting to put these guardrails up and starting to hone some of this stuff in, and they say, okay, well, we're going to put a hard salary cap or something like that. I'm not saying that it's going to happen here soon, but if it does happen, I mean, this would be right now the year that you'd probably want to cash in. I mean, the last couple of years he's been spending some big pretty big money on some players there for the program. So I'm not surprised that they're ranked number two. The thing is, though, is that which one of their games are they going to, because there's always one that Oregon messes up. There's always one, right? So I'm just trying to figure out which one it's going to be. Hopefully, we're hoping that it's the Husky game.
1: Yeah.
2: That's what we are hoping.
1: As Husky fans.
2: Yeah, but I mean.
1: But Duck fans ain't hoping that.
2: Well, last year it was Indiana. But the thing about it is that Indiana showed everybody. It wasn't just Oregon that they showed. They showed everybody.
1: Went 16-0.
2: Yeah, exactly.
1: No national champion has ever gone 16-0.
2: Yeah, so they showed everybody. But is it when they go on the road to face USC? Is that a slip up? Is it when they go on the road, or they got to go on the road and face Ohio State? So
1: you got Penn State at 18.
2: That's gonna be a big game.
1: You got Iowa at 22.
2: Mm-hmm.
1: And so that's pretty much where you're at. And we'll see. Of course, where that definitely does have, like you said, SMU's at 19, Tennessee's at 20. I mean, the SEC definitely does have representation all over the place. You know, like you said, you talk about the Big 12. They're going to have their Big Four.
2: They got a few in there.
1: They got several.
2: They got the,
1: you know, we'll see there. Texas Tech, BYU. You know, mm-hmm. You talk about Houston. And of course, now Louisville. And we'll see what Louisville has with it. But yeah, I'm curious to see how this college football playoff definitely does, shape up. There's a lot of very capable quarterbacks going on into that realm. Maybe you take a look at, because it's expected to be a deep draft. A lot of these quarterbacks stayed in an extra year to get that extra NIL check.
2: Yeah, they did.
1: Or checks to make it one of the
2: Arch Manning.
1: He was the main one.
2: He was the consensus number one overall pick in the draft last year.
1: Well, and he still may be this year.
2: No, he is. Once again, he's the projected to be the consensus number one.
1: What on your? You mean at your nearest prediction market or sports book?
2: Yeah, that. Okay. All them.
1: All them's. Okay. So yeah, we'll see. Of course, where that's at. With it, but I will say this though, when you do take a look at where we're at, what you're going to have to keep in mind though, with those individual players, and we talk about Heisman trophies and whatnot, and let's not forget who was involved in that. I call him Just Saying, But Justin saying,
2: yeah,
1: for Ohio State, he came in number two behind Fernando Mendoza, who, by the way, looked pretty damn good in a Raider uniform. We'll talk some NFL here in the next segment and put a cap on that as far as what we saw from this week one of the preseason. But let me say this in regards to the Heisman Trophy is concerned. Apparently. There's a new team at Heisman that has launched Heisman Hopefuls, which is apparently a data storytelling and fan voting platform aimed at expanding the conversation about the award given to the most outstanding player in college football. So they're trying to go more outside of the realms of the Heisman Club itself. Voting for the Heisman, trying to allow fans to have more interaction and impact. Is this a good thing for the Heisman Trophy going in the 2026 in this season, this day and age of college ball?
2: Yeah, I mean, I always thought that maybe that the fans should have a say in, and I think that they do. I mean, a lot of times the way the media works is like the writers are kind of the extension of the fans. At least that's what it used to be.
1: Mm-hmm.
2: That was when they actually did real journalism out there. Yeah, I always thought that the fans and fans do have a bit of an impact on. How the award is given. I mean, it's somewhat of a popularity contest when it comes down to it. I mean, look, I'm not going to say that Desmond Howard didn't deserve the Heisman Trophy, but Desmond Howard wasn't the most dynamic wide receiver in college football that year. He didn't have the numbers. I remember a certain guy, I think he wore number 5. Oh, wait.
1: Oh.
2: Hold on.
1: That's not Jaden Daniels.
2: Hold on.
1: Not Daniels.
2: Hold on. He wore number 5.
1: Oh, can't do that.
2: Can't do that.
1: Mario. Come on.
2: You better pay that, man.
1: Yeah. Oh, no.
2: So, I remember Mario Bailey having better numbers.
1: Mm-hmm.
2: Than Desmond Howard did at the time. There's been a lot of times. I mean, look, Josh Heupel, I'm like, really? That dude? Won a Heisman Trophy. Okay. But it is a bit of a popularity contest. So I've always thought that the fans had a little bit of an input.
1: Yeah, but
2: now they have direct input.
1: I don't know if it's necessarily a popularity contest because at the end of it all, they do get the guys that, you know, they're at the end of the season that have the best statistical season output and the impact on their team winning.
2: Okay. I'm glad you said that because I was about to point out
1: exactly. I mean,
2: Gino Toretta.
1: But well, yeah, because you have to be on a national contending team
2: versus Marshall Faulk.
1: Yeah,
2: yeah. Marshall Faulk absolutely should have been the Heisman Trophy winner, but Gino Toretta was the winningest college quarterback of all time at the time. I believe.
1: What do we say? Especially when we're talking on MVP, whether it be NFL or NBA, it's mm-hmm. The best player on the best team. The best players on the best teams are normally the ones that have that chance to do that. And so, look, there's nothing that really changes there from it. It's just that they're going to use the technology from this era to go ahead and get a better snapshot on and I guess educate not only the public on why they're hopefuls, who has a shot, and how more can be involved in. And really, to be honest with you, I think that it will influence not only how the game is covered, especially, you know, from a college game day standpoint, what the games of the week are, what different networks chooses the game of the week, and, of course, where the eyeballs will be, of course, looking at. You know, who are the characters, if you will, that draw the eyes and the attention of the fandom out there. So I'm with it. I'm with it. We'll see, of course, what happens, but it's going to be interesting to see who emerges. Last year at this time, nobody was saying Fernando Mendoza for Heisman.
2: Absolutely not. But they were saying Arch Manning.
1: Oh, yeah.
2: Who else was being thrown up there? Jeremiah Love's name was getting tossed around, too.
1: I got some news on
2: but it
1: Jeremiah
2: was mostly
1: Love.
2: But it was mostly quarterbacks, yeah, and mostly Arch Manning.
1: Absolutely. So we'll definitely look at that. Moving forward, your man down there at Oklahoma, the quarterback, of course, who played at Wazoo.
2: Oh, Wait.
1: Mateer.
2: Johnny. Oh, yeah. Johnny Football. No, yeah. Johnny.
1: He's
2: Johnny,
1: up there. Yeah, again.
2: Johnny Mateer. He's up there. Okay.
1: Yeah. So we'll take a look at that.
2: Don't remind Cougar fans about him. They do hey. Not like Johnny Mateer.
1: Yo. Y'all, his stepping stool. Yeah. Johnny Mateer. It says Wazoo right on the start, right on the stool.
2: Man, they lost Cam Ward and Johnny Mateer.
1: Went on to do good things.
2: Lord.
1: Stepping stools.
2: Man,
1: just, wow. We'll see for that. Hey, we'll take a look. You mentioned Jeremiah Love. There's an injury report on him. Got an injury report on another running back in the National Football League as we're taking a look at the aftermath of week number one in the preseason from the NFL. We'll give you the impressions and depressions, what teams may be looking at. Maybe some surprise teams. I've got a couple. I want you to take a look at some that are already tanking for the 2027 draft, even in preseason. JB along with
2: KB.
1: Big P here in Studio 3Z. Give this a listen. We're back with the fourth quarter here on
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0: 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Okay, B, a lot. We were talking about the Heisman Trophy and the fan vote that's going to be included in the 2026 Heisman Trophy. Yeah.
1: That was the, so I don't know if anybody knows this, but there was a guy, he played college football. He also played in the NFL.
0: Oh, just a guy?
1: Yeah, his name was Joe Theismann.
0: Oh.
1: And he changed his name
0: to Theismann.
1: So, because he thought he was going to win the Heisman.
0: So give it a ring. See?
1: I don't know if there's that's Stop. Crazy work right there. When you change your name.
0: He didn't change his name. Just didn't change the pronunciation. Yeah.
1: So his actual name was Joe Theismann, though.
0: You know?
1: Theismann.
0: Is that kind of... Who says?
1: I don't know.
0: Big P or Big Pay?
1: Someone just... someone told
2: big
1: me...
2: Big Paycheck. Come on now. Hey, Big Pay.
0: There it is, right?
1: Someone told me that karma was undefeated.
0: Stop and it.
1: When you do something like that, you get your leg bent backwards.
0: Oh, nah, man. No, not doing that.
1: Okay. Anyway,
0: you and Shulman can go somewhere with that one.
1: Okay. Seriously. We're talking Heisman Trophy.
0: All right.
1: Sorry, I got off on a tangent.
0: There's one that now the field will change as, of course, the results come in, but going in the preseason, you know, your hopefuls, usual suspects. Like you said, Julian Sain, he was in the finalists there last year.
1: Just Sain? Is that what you
0: mean? Yeah, just Sain. That's what I call him.
1: Jules!
0: Yeah, the quarterback for Ohio State. He's got a certain wide receiver, much like Johnny Football had back in the day, which probably got him the Heisman there, if you will. Of course, Mike Evans being, you know,
1: Mike Evans makes every quarterback look great.
0: Oh, yes. Yes. And he's the reason why.
1: Ask Baker Mayfield about that.
0: Play with him, and we'll see what he does with Brock Purdy. But
1: made Jameis Winston look good. That's how good Mike Evans is.
0: Yeah. Until Jameis Winston was like, oh, I thought you was on my team.
1: Kept throwing it to the other team.
0: Hey, he was on my team.
1: He threw 30 of them bad boys. In the end zone as well, though, too. 30 of them went the other way, but 30 of them went into the end zone. But
0: 30 for 30. He's still the walking 30 for 30. And you know what? He's still getting his endorsements. Go ahead, Jameis. Mm-hmm. Do your thing.
1: Former Heisman Trophy winner, by the way.
0: Yep. Jameis. And number one overall pick.
1: Yep.
0: Jeremiah Smith. He, of course, the wide receiver. This will be his sophomore year. He's not eligible till next year. Next year's draft. So I would look at that. Speaking of Smiths,
1: they need to change them rules because that kid,
0: wow,
1: he could have been dominant in the NFL this year, from what I've seen.
0: Yeah, he's a talent like that. I mean, the 2028 draft is where everybody's clamoring for getting him. But as far as we talk about Carter Smith for Indiana, and we'll see, of course. Where that's at, he's an offensive lineman. You got, of course, Leonard Moore, who is the defensive back.
1: That's got to be a first.
0: Well, offensive lineman?
1: To be
0: in the field or in a finalist?
1: Yes.
0: Now, we've seen him before.
1: Who?
0: As far as,
1: winning the Heisman?
0: No, I'm not winning it.
1: Yeah.
0: But, yeah, being in the field and up to being a finalist there for it, but...
1: Steve Ettman had he finished third as a D lineman.
0: Right. We've seen D linemen in there before.
1: Yeah, we have. But O lineman?
0: Yeah, I know. So my question, though, is that how much will the fan vote definitely sway if a position group that normally doesn't win wins? I mean, you don't see a defensive back in there get there unless they're playing both ways, a la – obviously, Travis Hunter most recently, and we have to go back to Charles Woodson. Mm-hmm. Is Leonard Moore that cat? He's a defensive back there out of Notre Dame. Ahmad Hardy, he's a running back from Missouri. He's filthy.
1: It just seems like they wanted to just put like the best players almost at certain positions. Like, I mean, I know Carter Smith is good. I know this. But Heisman Trophy good? I know Leonard Moore is good, but Heisman Trophy good? And usually, if you're a defensive back and you're winning that award, it's because you're winning it in the return game, too.
0: Yeah.
1: That's what Tyrann Mathieu did for LSU. It's what Charles Woodson did at Michigan, and he won the dang thing. So it's not just because you're a great DB and you have the most pass breakups in the country. You got to get your hands on some balls and take them things to the house.
0: Yeah, you do.
1: So is Leonard Moore that guy for Notre Dame?
0: I don't know.
1: Yeah.
0: Carter Smith better be Walter Jones or Anthony Munoz.
1: Colin Simmons, a linebacker from Texas?
0: You better be Ray Lewis.
1: That's what I'm saying. So it almost feels like they just kind of put the best players at certain position groups up there. We know this is a quarterback's award.
0: Is Dante Moore the next Achilles Smith for Oregon?
1: No, he's better than Achilles Smith. He's better. He's much better than Achilles. Now, he may be the next Marcus Mariota, who, by the way, won the Heisman.
0: By the way, is hurt. We got to talk about hurt NFL players.
1: He did win the Heisman, though, didn't he?
0: Mariota?
1: Mariota, or was he? Or did he get second?
0: Second,
1: okay.
0: Kind of like Harrington.
1: Joey Herring. Oh, my goodness.
0: Oh, you great Oregon quarterbacks.
1: See, that's what I was thinking of when you said Achilles Smith. I was like, wait, who's that other guy? There was one more.
0: Yeah, so just going there through it. But like, they're all like, yeah, we beat y'all. We beat the Huskies. All right, so we'll see what happens out there with it. Malachi Toney, wide receiver yes. there for, of course, for Miami.
1: Yeah.
0: Definitely the
1: truth. He's up there.
0: Now, what's it going to take for Damon Williams to get up there? No, I hear all y'all joking. Probably LSU next to his name. The other purple and gold. Okay. Joke's out the way.
1: I mean,
0: Damon Williams coming back.
1: I think that's a legitimate argument, though. If he did have LSU next to his name, never mind.
0: You know what? Would he try and pick number five?
1: I mean, all it took was... exactly. I mean, all it took was Cam Ward. Cam Ward moved when he transferred to Miami. That was all he needed right there. Boom. He's up there on the Heisman chart.
0: Yeah, but they had to win.
1: Yeah. I mean, they were pretty high on him, though, coming to Miami. I mean, he got a $2 million deal to go there or more.
0: At the time.
1: Mm-hmm.
0: Carson Beck.
1: Yeah, left Georgia to go to Miami. So
0: this is a good segue. Do you see Ty Simpson?
1: For the Rams?
0: Mm-hmm.
1: I did not.
0: 21-25.
1: Good God.
0: Why played against the Chiefs.
1: Tell me these things.
0: I'm just saying.
1: Why did you tell? Why you got to tell me stuff like that?
0: Because it's Game Time Sports Talk. Mm-mm-mm.
1: I'm going to pile on that. I'm going to pile on that and tell you that Aaron Donald worked out for the Rams for a second
0: time. Yeah, second time. Yeah. Mention that.
1: Second time.
0: Yeah, that's fine. Rams do Ram things. we'll find out. But I just kind of wanted to go with the quarterbacks, and if they get into the right fit, the right situation, what they could do with it. I don't believe that. I don't believe Kirk Cousins was number one. I knew there was kind of a cover for them to name him the starter going into training camp. OTAs and whatnot to kind of protect Fernando Mendoza. You saw Fernando Mendoza play with the Raiders. I know it was the Cardinals that they played against, but we've seen what Kirk Cousins can do.
1: What he can't do more than we've seen what he can.
0: And he played his way out of a job, gave it to of course, Michael Penix Jr., who swiftly gave it back. I'll get to them in just a minute. But the reason I mentioned these Heisman hopefuls because these guys are going to be in the top of the spring draft, the 2027 draft. I'm looking at the usual suspects we talk about in the NFL on what we saw in preseason one, or just your glimpse on them, especially rookies in their new uniforms. I believe Fernando Mendoza should be the starter for the Raiders.
1: Yeah, he should.
0: And probably will be. Shedeur Sanders, we'll find out what happens with him, you know, but I think that it's a big infomercial going on with the, they're going to try and, you know, even though he's in the last year of his contract, pawn off of Deshaun Watson on some team that's that feels they have a shot and just a quarterback away, making things happen. I mean, how desperate did we see Indianapolis get last year? You know, Danny Boy Jones went out there, got him off to an 8-2 start. He messes up his knee. And, I mean, they got so desperate, they brought in Phillip Rivers.
1: No, they didn't he had to bring him in.
0: He restarted his Hall of Fame clock.
1: They literally pulled him off of the practice field. He was coaching high school football.
0: Yep.
1: And they pulled him off the practice field, the high school practice field, and right into the NFL. And he looked like he came right off of a high school practice field into the NFL in that first game again. I give him credit, though. And he was doing it against the Seahawks. So it shows you right there what the cerebral aspect of being a quarterback can do for you.
0: Yeah.
1: Like, he was slinging the thing, and he was – because he was so smart and he knew what decisions to make and when to make them, and he could throw the ball pretty accurate. Short passes, that is.
0: Mm-hmm.
1: The short one's pretty accurate. It shows you right there that the in-between-the-ears part is the most important thing about quarterbacking. And so that's why I wasn't as down on Shedeur. I think that he did pretty good with the decision making. I think he did pretty good, like, outside of that interception that he threw. He was delivering the ball with accuracy, and he was making the right decisions, and he was delivering the football on time. It seems to me, though, that Dillon Gabriel has absolutely worked his way out of the mix.
0: Oh yeah,
1: and it's just Deshaun versus Shedeur. But here's the thing. How bad of a drop-off or fall-off for Deshaun Watson is it that you are in a quarterback competition with a fifth-round pick? Now, I understand that Shedeur should not have been drafted in the first round. He should not have been a fifth-round pick. I think we can all agree. His talent is better than fifth round. But, man...
0: Look, Deshaun is not what he was 5-6 years ago.
1: He's never going to
0: be. No, I mean, but, you know, he has shown glimpses of it. He's a starter still in this league.
1: Here's the thing with Deshaun Watson. Even without the off-the-field stuff that he had to deal with, at this point in his career, he's about where Russell Wilson was when Russell Wilson went to
0: Denver,
1: or maybe he's even beyond. He's more
0: Deshaun's
1: like
0: only 30.
1: He's more like Russell Wilson when Russell Wilson went to. I know he's only 30, but I'm just saying
0: he has a lot of tread on those tires.
1: That's what I'm saying. I know he's only 30 and everything like that, but okay. Yeah, I mean,
0: well, you don't like how Cam Ward looked. We'll see what he looks like this week when the Seahawks come and visiting. And I take a look around. What we got: Malik Willis and Geno Smith in the AFC East to join Drake May. Why you laugh? Drake May and Josh Allen. Again, Deshaun and Aaron Rodgers, Joe Burrow, and of course Lamar Jackson in the AFC North. The AFC South. What is C.J. Stroud and Danny Jones? To you, because I think Trevor Lawrence got off your list.
1: He's not overrated. He's off your list. He's off the bus list. Yes.
0: Okay, he's off your list. But C.J. Stroud, hey, this is a big prove it year for him.
1: I think so.
0: And it took the extension because the Houston Texans lost. They definitely had a defense that could have taken them to the Super Bowl.
1: And that's why I asked earlier in the show about Cam Ward. Because I'm not sure what Cam Ward is yet. He was the number one overall pick, yes, easily, the year that he came out after the year that he had in Miami. But like I said, those three series that he had against San Francisco, he looked terrible. So when you talk about the quarterbacks that are in that division, yeah, I'm gonna excuse me. I'm going to lean towards Trevor Lawrence. I think that C.J. Stroud has the potential. I'm not sure if Danny Jones is back and healthy.
0: He's back. Ready? He's healthy, but I mean, he's only finished one season healthy.
1: Yeah, yeah. And then there's the unknown
0: with Cam Ward.
1: Cam Ward.
0: Okay. Well, you know who their head coach is. Defensive minded makes it even more interesting too, to see, of course, what these practices are going to look like, because he was the defensive coordinator for the 49ers last year, Robert Saleh.
1: Yep, Robert Saleh.
0: He's the head coach there. Mm. But yeah, KB,
1: he is a head coach that does not walk by the weight room. He walked right in it,
0: mm-hmm.
1: and he stays there for a while.
0: Yeah.
1: Him and Mike McDonald, I want to see them do a little liftoff.
0: Yeah, they ran into each other a couple times. So, and I'll say this, though. Mm-hmm. The AFC West is going to be interesting, because I think the Raiders are going to have a jump up this year with Clint Kubiak. I think they're going to be a surprise team. And what I mean by surprise team is I think they're going to be in contention for wild card, for playoff spot later in the season. And I love the weapons that they have on offense. I like the leadership with Kubiak. I like the direction that they're going. They still have Mason Crosby for now.
1: Max Crosby.
0: What's the difference, right?
1: They don't have a bad roster. That was my whole thing last year. I was like, what are you doing, Pete? Like, this isn't a bad roster. You're just a bad team right now.
0: Yeah, that just wasn't a fit.
1: It wasn't.
0: Problem, though, is that with you have the Broncos and the Chargers, and the Chargers are definitely going to be a beast. And look, do the Chiefs bounce back?
1: The Raiders, I hate to say it, but they feel kind of like what the Cardinals are going to be.
0: No, not doing that.
1: In this division.
0: They just played them in the preseason.
1: I'm not saying that they're that bad. I'm just saying that's what it's going to feel like. What it's going to feel like playing in the division that has the Los Angeles Chargers, mm-hmm. the Denver Broncos, mm-hmm. and the Kansas City Chiefs.
0: Those quarterbacks.
1: It's just going to feel like you're the Cardinals. I agree.
0: I think you could
1: be a much better team than the Cardinals, but you're still going to feel like the Cardinals.
0: I think Dallas is going to challenge Philly.
1: I think they are, too.
0: I do not have any faith in Washington.
1: I don't either.
0: I mean.
1: And I don't have much faith. I think that
0: Jaden Daniels, he needs bodyguards on and off the field now. And he lost the one that was on the field.
1: I think the Giants are going to be a fun team. I don't think they're going to be a good team.
0: They're going to be
1: fun. With Malik Nabers back. You scatterbows.
0: See Odell Beckham Jr. catch a couple passes?
1: I did see OBJ
0: in the giant uniform. Big PL's a throwback. Yeah.
1: So they're going to be a fun team to watch. I don't think they're going to be very good. I think they're about a 9-8 team.
0: Odell Beckham Jr., he's too old now to propose to Nets.
1: Yeah.
0: Kicking Nets now. Things he used to do back when he was younger. That was nice to see there. He's going to teach Malik Nabers a lot. But here's the problem with the Giants. And this is the funny thing. I've been wanting to say this. I have said this before, even when they hired him. But when I'm hearing more and more dialogue of talking heads and that trying to get ready for the season, trying to get you ready for the season. Oh, the Giants! They had so many they lost double digit leads. Late in the game last year. That's why they're, so let's go get the coach that has the most since the pandemic.
1: Yeah.
0: And John Harbaugh. How many double-digit leads did he lose as a Baltimore Ravens head coach? Ultimately got his behind fired.
1: They just hear the name Harbaugh. It's like one of them Harbaugh.
0: Yeah, you gonna change that?
1: John J.
0: No, nuh-uh.
1: Somebody with their last name is Harbaugh.
0: You got your quarterback who is getting a Bronx cheer for sliding in practice, who's in front of the podium complaining about going to the blue tent. And that's the last thing you need to be doing, because he's already getting concussed even going to his second year. What, he had 3 concussions last year? Because of the way he plays. You got a running back who we saw his leg go 2 different ways in the game last year, and upon his rehab, he's up there in the Fanatic stage doing backflips and not even landing them. What are you doing?
1: On a bum knee. or
0: no, no, a leg, leg that went two different ways.
1: Eight months ago.
0: Yeah. Big P, is that what you would suggest to somebody? I don't care if they're 22 years old or whatnot. They have certain multiple surgeries and whatnot. Yeah, go do a backflip. That's the jump right there.
2: Megan just called since I'm talking about their brothers.
0: Oh, okay.
2: Megan Hubble.
0: Sorry, Megan.
1: I'll
0: just apologize to your mama, Karen.
1: You had a guy on the defensive side of the ball. What was his name? Abdul Carter. Was that him?
0: Yeah.
1: He wanted Lawrence Taylor's number.
0: Yeah, he still got stuff to prove.
1: He wanted Lawrence Taylor's number. Then he went out there last year, and I'm going to take a line from Big Coach. Couldn't bust a great. couldn't bust a great.
0: So what, I have to settle for prune juice?
1: Yeah.
0: All right.
1: So that's the Giants. All right.
0: All right. I just say it, man.
1: Who's going to the North, man? The Bears?
0: I like the North, you know, but damn it, Minnesota. You got Mighty Mouse running around.
1: I saw a meme where they had, it was Kyler Murray at a press conference, but all the microphones were like 6 feet in the air.
0: I saw one, he was at the water park and he couldn't even go down the slide.
1: Oh man, y'all gotta stop. Yeah.
0: He tried to get on the roller coaster.
1: Hey, you know what? That falls right on the shoulders of J.J. McCarthy. You got beat out.
0: And again, damn it, Minnesota. Okay, because Green Bay, Detroit, Chicago,
1: those three. Yeah.
0: But they got to put it together. I don't know what Micah Parsons is going to look like coming back off that ACL. I know he's going to be definitely charged, but that's where it's at. And here's who I wanted to get to. Y'all thought it was bad. I'll talk about the depressions of the season. Damn it, Atlanta.
1: Whoa.
0: I can't wait to talk to Callaway about that one. I mean, no.
1: Yeah, just I didn't think it could look worse than Miami.
0: I
1: didn't think you could look any worse than Miami.
0: You know what Matt Ryan and the rest of the executive staff is going to be doing in Atlanta? They're going to be online on that Heisman fan vote.
1: Yep.
0: It's scoured, because I'm telling you, man, they're going to be right there in line.
1: If Mike can get healthy, they'll be all right. With his no waves having wave cap. Anyway.
2: Hey, is that Tony Romo knocking on the window over there? Hi, Tony.
0: Oh, my. He's at a place where the only payphone exists, Big P. Jail. Knock on wood. All right. Thanks for, of course, dealing with the Manic Monday edition of the Realest Sports Talk Show with the Northwest. Game Time Sports Talk brought to you weekday afternoons from 1 till 3. Big P got out the way for the ladies to wait a whole week, which is, that's ridiculous. How do they have a week off towards the end of the season?
1: That was a
0: storm. They don't play till Sunday.
1: That was a good game yesterday.
0: I know. It was a valiant effort. None of that. M's off. We'll be back Tuesday here.
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0: My name is DL.
1: What did you set this on, hell? You gotta make her say my name one time here.
0: My name is DL.
2: Ladies and gentlemen, put your hands together for DL Hughley.
1: Happy birthday to Robert De Niro. I don't know who likes black women more, me or him.
3: That's a jump ball right there.
1: That's a jump. Pretty much. Who you think has knocked off more black women, me or Robert De Niro?
4: Oh, I'm gonna go with Robert De Niro.
1: Yeah, probably.
3: Yeah.
1: I mean, just by the sheer span of years.
4: Yeah, right. For sure. Yeah.
3: What was you doing when Taxi Driver came out?

0: Baker, they don't ever do enough. I mean, I know they're individuals, I know they're artists, but I feel that they're selfish and have no respect for people's needs. Is what I think.
1: I mean, it's a strong statement, but okay, right. I can go with you on it.
0: Okay. Happy birthday to Christian Laettner. Happy birthday to John Gruden. John Gruden is racist in the NFL.
2: Man. That's like, I mean, saying you fast.
0: Right. That, like, if it wasn't for black people, the NFL would be rugby, and nobody watches that. Nobody watches that. So, but happy birthday to Kevin Mercer of De La Soul. Plug one. Happy birthday, posthumously, to Davy Crockett.
1: Yeah.
0: Didn't he die at the Alamo?
1: I don't know.
3: No.
0: He didn't?
1: What did David say?
0: Or did he die on Paramount TV? I don't know.
1: I thought he died on Paramount TV.
0: Davy Crockett didn't die at the Alamo?
1: Davy Crockett.
0: Davy Crockett. Oh, Daniel Boone.
1: Daniel Boone died. Yeah, there you go.
0: Daniel
1: Boone.
0: You
1: got your D's messed up.
0: He was a big. I saw a bear. He was bigger than he ran. Like, remember that?
3: I wrote that.
0: We got a great show lineup for you, of course. We got 90 seconds and 90 hits with DJ Lucci. I'm going to have a little note from the GED section plus the Jazz Report. It's the D.L. Hughley Show.

0: 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We call that Monday around these parts. So we're going to help you out with the 90-90 mix. 90 seconds and 90 hits with DJ Lucci.
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2: Oh, my goodness.
1: 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Get your head out of the gutter.
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0: 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I'm over here LOLing about how Jasmine just said you ain't seen me squirt.
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0: Kid Capri.
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So the NABJ, the National Association of Black Journalists, had their convention, a yearly convention. This time, I believe it was in Atlanta. They had the usual order, but this time there was something slightly more unique. They chose to call out people who've been detrimental to not only the endeavor of broadcasting, but to black people in the endeavor of broadcasting. They called out the FCC, and of course, we've seen all that he has done as a propaganda, as a strong arm for the president, threatening to pull programming or not allow mergers and the like. We see Barry Rice, who has turned Barry Weiss for CBS, who not only has turned CBS into basically a little more than state-run a media outlet, but has also gotten rid of a lot of qualified black people. Circle City Broadcasting, someone else accused of the same things that Barry Weiss and Brendan Carr had been, but they saved some of their ire for Stephen A. Smith. Because of his continued assault on black women and black athletes too. I think I take umbrage with the fact that they didn't mention a lot of black athletes who are also probably on the receiving end of some of Stephen A. Smith's diatribe. But the thing that was the most telling to me, they gave him a thumbs down. And is there any doubt we've seen him go after Jasmine Crockett? We've seen him go after Joy Reid. We've seen him go after, Carrie Champion. You know, we've seen him go after, we've seen him go after Kamala Harris. We've seen him say any number of things. So I don't think that he could be shot. But what was particularly telling to me is how angry he got. How angry he got at the snub. Now, he got so angry at the snub that he promised what was the tantamount to social media retribution that we would hear from. Now, to date, I don't know what statement he's made, but what it's telling is that he got so angry at the NABJ, and these are his contemporaries. These are his, the people he works with. They are his contemporaries. As a matter of fact, he's been to the NABJ, and they've been, fairly friendly. This turn has been taken, I think, over the last few years, and it's not hard to tell why it happened. But what was telling to me, as I alluded to earlier, was the fact that he got so angry he promised a response. He got so angry at the NABJ, his contemporaries, he promised a response. What he didn't do is when Donald Trump said that he was dumb as a box of rocks, nothing. Maybe that is what they're talking about. Maybe you got a thumbs down because you are so willing to attack your own and say nothing to the powers that be. You're so willing to attack black athletes, but say nothing to a man who slaps his wife in front of you. You're so willing to malign your contemporaries, but say nothing to a man who insulted your intellect. Maybe the fact that you're so willing to go after your contemporaries and the people who look like you, as opposed to the power apparatus, maybe that's exactly why you got a thumbs down. Maybe because you went after and promised to respond to somebody who'd attack your professional acumen, as opposed to your natural intellect. Maybe that is why. And what's more worthy and what's more demonstrative of what they were talking about? You attack us for a critique. You don't attack him for an assault. Maybe that's why you got a thumbs down on it. That's a little note from the GED section. Got Jed's report coming up in 15 minutes. It's a deal.

0: She's jazz. She's smart. It's the Jazzy Report on the D.L. Hughley Show.
1: The homicide rate in the U.S. dropped to the lowest it's been in 7 decades. According to the FBI, national violent crime rates have been declining since 2022, and pinpointing an exact reason has been difficult. They say multiple factors contribute to decreases in crime rates seen in the FBI report, which is based on the data reported voluntarily by many, but not all law enforcement agencies across the country agree.
2: I think you have a lot of young mayors of color who have taken a different tack to crime. It isn't just the whole lock them up or the broken windows or the stop and frisk, these antiquated notions of policing. You've seen what Brandon has done in Baltimore. You've seen what Madami has done in New York. You've seen what the young mayor in Chicago has done an excellent job with crime. Crime being a 60-year low. New York at this time has the highest drop in crime at any point in the city's history since they've been keeping the records. Karen Bass has done a remarkable job with that. It's the height of irony. It's mentally ill to keep doing the same thing expecting different results, and that's exactly what one mayor does when he takes over for another mayor. He promises the same failed notions, but these young men and women are really just doing things from a efficacy standpoint that really just is common sense, and they should be applauded for it.
1: It'll be interesting to see if after a couple of years they do these reports, if they give them credit for that. Do you know what I mean? Because I feel like they probably won't.
2: I remember a couple of years ago, I think when Cory Booker was mayor of Newark, was he mayor of Newark? They had one month where there was no murders at all, but it turns out they were just reloading. But there was they actually had one month where there were no murders at all. And I think you take these young men and women from these experiences that have these different experiences in these communities, and you're gonna have stuff like this. They should be commended. I'm very proud of them.
3: Too late.
1: Totally agree.
3: Trump took credit for it already.
1: He sure did. And if he hasn't, he will. Well, they say operations to remove the appendix could soon become a thing of the past. Swedish experts claim appendicitis, can be treated effectively with antibiotics. Researchers argue the only risk of not operating and relying on antibiotics is another appendicitis flare-up.
2: Now, I had my appendix taken out.
4: Didn't you?
2: Yes, my appendix actually ruptured when the surgeon took it out. Like it was rupturing.
5: Just in time. Mm.
2: Just in a nick of time. This would have been a whole different show then. Yeah. But But I think a lot of stuff.
1: How
2: like
1: old
2: that, they
1: were
2: just,
1: you?
2: 13, 14.
1: Oh my God.
2: Something like that. But I think a lot of people back then, the first option was to just cut. And I think now the more advanced science becomes, the more non-invasive kind of therapeutics they come up with.
1: Yeah. And also just a quick note, if there is a situation where surgery is on the table and you're being pushed for it, I would always get a second opinion because you never really know.
2: Yeah.
1: Just saying.
2: Yeah, but they have these pools now. They got to be in your program. You know what I mean? You can't go to a physician outside of your satellite. It's crazy. And they all going to say the same thing. So you got to really have a couple of health professionals you trust who can get you and guide you in the right direction. So thank you for that. So the question we're going to ask, ladies and gentlemen, so DNABJ awarded Stephen A. Smith the Thumbs Down Award. Do you agree? 877-242-2426.
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2: 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Hughley Show.
0: It's Monday, and we're getting your week started right here on The D.L. 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

0: 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So, what do you think? Call DL now. 1-877-242-2426. That's 1-877-242-2426. It's the DL Hughley Show. And we're back.
1: So the question we're asking Stephen A. Smith, the NABJ gave him the thumbs down award. Do you agree, Jasmine? We're going to go to our social media platform. What are they saying out there?
2: Cedric in Ohio says, absolutely, he deserves that, and also a thumbs up, the you know what.
3: Oh, wait a minute. Wow.
2: Okay, Cedric, dang. Wow.
3: Wait a minute.
2: Ohio, come through.
1: Right. You're turning, it's called I'm turning the Caligula. It's crazy.
3: Sure that call wasn't from Atlanta?
2: Might have been.
4: He got
1: or
4: a pretty
1: the
4: Yay
1: area, I think. I think that there's a conflation between people who believe this is not about Stephen A. Smith's political ideology. Because they didn't have it. I think he is specifically, some of the things he said about Jasmine Crockett, some of the things he said about Joy Reid, some of the things he said about Kamala Harris. I think that, and some of the things he conversely, he didn't say anything. Dana White slapped his wife and he all but wiped his hand off. I just think the way that he went up to LeBron and Brian, like he just specifically has a different vantage point. Like he has smoke, even in this response, he has smoke for black people, but not for white people. I mean, and it's a fairly common occurrence. Like Kevin Hart during the roast, they gave him a word where black as one of the black people don't like black people. Remember that during the roast?
3: Yep.
1: So I don't think he can be shocked that people have this. I think he's shocked because he's told himself stories that just don't comport with the reality. The reality is, you know, he's been to sporting events to get booed.
3: Yeah.
2: Yeah.
3: He has that Trump syndrome that thinks,
1: he does have that Trump syndrome.
3: They love me. They love me.
1: Yeah. He does have that Trump syndrome.
3: Not everybody.
2: Not everybody is right. And just so you know, the thumbs down award actually goes to not only individuals, but also organizations that they say are responsible for insensitive, racist, or stereotypical reporting, or for pursuing practices directly at odds with the goals of fair representation.
1: Now, is this an award that, have you ever seen this award given out before?
2: Yeah, they give it out every year, but this is the most that they've ever given out. It normally only goes to one or maybe two people or one or two organizations. But what's crazy is that they actually give it out at the Excellence Dinner Award.
3: And Stephen A. is such a high-profile dude, too. So,
1: Well, he's loud every time he goes into a building.
3: Yeah.
1: You're going to see him.
4: He can put that award with his shoe booty award because he got that from us.
1: All right, we're going to get to your, do you think the NABJ, they awarded Stephen A. Smith a thumbs down award? Do you agree? 877-242-2426. Get your calls in a bit. We got Keisha Cole, Chris Brown. More of your calls are coming up. It is the DL Hughley Show.
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0: It's the DLU Weekly Show, your 2026 edition. In case you're going to be in Memphis, I will be there this Friday, this Saturday at the Memphis Performing Arts Center. Junius, what's the name of this joint specifically? I know it's, I'm going to be in Memphis. I haven't actually been to Memphis. I know that they closed down the Houston's there that was next to the Whole Foods.
1: What? You mean Houston's. Yeah. If you're talking about Hurston. Memphis, yeah. It's Hurston.
0: Yeah, they closed that down, man. I'm like, oh my God. That Houston's in Memphis had the best cooks I've ever of any of the cooks at the restaurant chain, they had the best ones. I'm telling you. They I don't know what they was doing. They must have got some dudes straight from Memphis to cook out there because it was excellent.
2: Well, you're going to be at the Cannon Center for Performing Arts.
0: The Cannon Center for Performing Arts. So come check me out this Saturday, August 22nd. Cannon Center for Performing Arts. Listen, so the question we're asking, the NABJ, Jasmine, what you a member of? I think yes, I performed for them a couple of times.
1: Probably.
0: And I definitely attended one of the Wet T-shirt concerts they had.
1: But, oh, my gosh.
0: No, I'm kidding.
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2: Of course, man. Stephen A. And it's funny.
0: I mean, he's our frat brother, but, yeah, you know.
2: My frat, and I like him on some things, but he had been, dog. I like him talking about sports, but, you know,
0: he's definitely on some different kind of path. And half of the things that happened to Stephen. Already his sports takes were a bit controversial to people, but that was in line of what he did. But this whole foray into the political realm, where he's obviously decided to cosplay conservative and to cosplay white nationalist talking points.
2: Right.
0: Like, it's almost, he deliberately takes the app. I think, you know, like in radio, one of the things they do is we avoid doing because I think, but that was something they used to push us to do. If I take this side, you take that side,
2: right?
0: You know, I think that he's decided that the side he's going to take is the side of the conservative,
2: right?
1: Well, I can tell you what, this is his response. He said, "This is the epitome of Christmas arriving early. The NABJ wants to call folks out. Fine, you had your turn. Now mine is coming. And make no mistake, I'm coming." He says, "Remember, you asked for it. I've shut my mouth for years. Now y'all started something."
0: When did he shut his mouth for years?
2: Yeah, never. For real.
0: When did that happen?
1: Maybe he's speaking specifically about coming for the NABJ. He shut his mouth against them.
0: Well,
1: I don't know.
0: Hey, listen, I can't say why it happened or what happened. I don't know. But I do know that for the last few years, I'd say, he has said things that we personally on this show have responded to.
2: Yep.
0: All right.

That was Keisha calling Missy Let It Go. Don't say that to Trump. Jesus. We got more of your calls coming up. Stephen A. Smith received the thumbs down award from the NABJ. Do you think it was warranted? Do you think it was appropriate? That was the call that was the question we're posing to you. 877-242-2426. Got your calls coming up directly right now. Here's Chris Brown. It's the DLU.

0: That was Chris Brown and Leon Thomas, Ballin'. So the question we're asking, Stephen A. Smith got the NABG's Thumbs Down Award and was livid. He was more mad at them putting their thumbs down than Trump turned his nose up. Wow. He was more mad about that. What do you think, Junius? Do you think it was warranted?
1: Obviously, it was warranted. And the irony is, no matter what his retort is, he's going to justify that award. Because that was the very reason he got it. And now he said he's going to cut loose this time and really...
0: I'm really going to show these n****s now.
1: Yeah, I'm going to show my ass for real. You know, hey, man, you're so stupid. You're gonna give justification on why you got the award in the first place. So, yeah, he definitely deserved it.
0: Man, I don't understand how he... And you know what? If he thinks that the way he is doing things is the way he's supposed to do them, you can't argue with the results, at least from a financial perspective. But if he thinks that doing things that way is tantamount to success, you can't argue financially. So let's see what you guys think. We got Mariah Carey, Jagged Edge. More of your calls are coming up in about 10 minutes. It's the Dale Hughley Show.
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So, what do you think? 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DL. It's the DL Hughley Show. And we're back.

0: This was the step. The question we're asking, the NABG, of course, gave Stephen A. Smith the thumbs down award. Do you think it was appropriate? We're going right to the phones.
1: I thought they should have given him the Scoot Booty of the year or the week. They should give him the Django Award. They should give him the Clown Award. Yeah, I agree with Stephen A. Smith, man. I tell you what, he is a detriment to the black community. He's a sellout. He'll do anything for the bag. That's what Stephen A. Smith will do. When MAGA gets through with him, they're going to discard him. He's going to get his black call, wake-up call one of these days. They're going to get it. Just a matter of time.
2: I believe that, yes, this award for Stephen A. Smith is very much deserved. He should get it. He should have got it before now, but I'm glad somebody recognized how out of hand, excessive, and abusive he is with the way that he talks about certain folks that are not black people or the folks that are black people. Rather. So it's just like, I'm glad somebody's recognizing it for what it truly is and not trying to sugarcoat how harmful his behavior is. A lot of times people like to say words don't mean nothing, but a person like him who has the platform that he has is quite dangerous. It's bad enough we got a president that's like that. Why he got to be a black person that adds on to that kind of idea that it's okay to be this reckless with your language?
3: Stephen A. Smith is one of the worst people I've ever met. I mean, I've ever listened to speak. You better believe that he deserved that award. He deserved the Shoe Booty Award, every other award that's negative that they can give him. And after listening to him, you know, I thought in the beginning he was a pretty good person, you know, but after listening to him and how he degrades the Democrats and uphold Trump and those Republicans, I have nothing but Stephen Smith, not Stephen A. That's what he liked to be called, Stephen Smith. That's what I call him, Stephen Smith.
4: I think, yes, Stephen A. Smith does deserve a thumbs down from the black journalists. In fact, I wish to trade him for Gary Owen. We would do a lot better. Thank you, man. Continue the great work you guys do.
0: More of your calls are coming up right now. Here's Coco Jones.

0: That was Beyonce, Before I Let Go. Question we're asking, ladies and gentlemen, is Stephen A. Smith, the NABG, the National Association of Black Journalists, gave him the Thumbs Down Award. Do you think it was warranted? We're going right to the phones.
1: Yeah, he should have a thumbs down. Problem is, his mother ain't around anymore to slap him around when he says something he shouldn't. And that's what really should happen to him. He has a daughter. I'm sure he has aunts, and all of them are women. And for him to say anything bad about Kamala Harris, I'm more than sure if they were around, they would pop him in the head.
2: Yes, I think he deserves that award. Put him in the same category with Clarence Thomas. He's a straight coon. Coonology, both of them.
0: All right, we got another reason to keep listening to the D.L. Hughley Show. It's coming up in 10 minutes on the D.L. Hughley Show.
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2: And we're back.

0: Kiss. That was Lucy Pearl Dance Tonight. Welcome. That was Prince Kiss. Now here's yet another reason to keep listening to the D.L. Hughley Show. Last year when Cinco de Mayo,
1: in the mayonnaise at,
0: I sure wanted some of them mangoes with the red stuff on it. Man, it was so weird. I couldn't find a churro to save my life, man.
2: A pastor in Florida has been arrested, charged with bigamy in a senior swingers community.
0: The villages?
3: Right. Oh, that's one of the highest places that sexual transmitted diseases in.
0: You kind of owe that bump on your tail, Agnes. So listen, go true. You've been throwing this thing around here, huh? Priscilla, you've been giving it up with two draw legs, huh? Just, boy, you turn that handicap placard around and get to it, baby. What? I knocked the tennis balls off that wall.
2: That's what he was doing.
0: Well, when we're in Baltimore, the Baltimore Comedy Festival, one of my very favorite places to play. But if you drop something on a carpet, leave it. I don't care what. Your wallet, your wife, whatever.
2: Anything, just leave it. If you
0: drop anything.
3: Just leave it.
0: It ain't worth picking it up. Keep your child. I'm getting another one.
2: Leave it.
0: Hey, honey, go untie your fallopian tubes. We got to go.
2: Your fallopian tubes.
0: It was tearing Killer Mike up.
2: I did see.
0: You didn't just lose weight. You lost a lot of credibility. Yeah. It was an Ozempic for your soul is what you lost. Coming up there with a wrinkled shirt on. Do you remember when I got into it with that girl and he defended the girl? Angela Stanton killed that broad.
2: Yep, I remember that too.
0: We got into it and she gonna come up to you. You got security. I said, I got security.
2: Okay, you in the airport, right?
0: For the same way, reason you got makeup. So nobody see nobody get ugly. That's why. Ooh. That's why I had it. We're going to be talking with the Shows of a Change founder, Michael J. Brown, Sr. That is coming up in about 15 minutes. It's the D.L. Hughley Show.
4: D.L. and the crew are setting it up weekday afternoon.

0: Remember that time that chick had that stroke?
1: No.
0: He was gonna pick her up.
1: No.
0: He was like,
2: never would have made it.
0: Hey.
1: So what's wrong? Your friend retarded? Why are you talking like that?
0: She had a stroke. She ain't had no stroke.
1: I did. I was like, oh my God.
0: Well, let me get you a drink.
3: 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Hughley Show.
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4: Every Saturday from 11 a.m. to 7 p.m. It's Throwback Saturday. Oh, you love the old cuts? Let's see how sharp your IQ is on old school cuts. You name the song in 3 seconds.
1: Oh, no, I got the one. I got the one for sure, for sure. Al Green, Tired of Being Alone.
4: Oh, come on.
1: Ah, wait until the chorus.
4: You got to be quicker than that. Let's see about this one here.
1: All right, got to put James Brown. That's my Big Payback. That's easy. That's easy. I got that. Come on now. Give me something challenge. Give me a challenge.
4: You want a hard one. What do you think it is? Time's up.
1: Oh,
4: time's
1: no. Up. This is like time's a wedding up. Song.
4: Time's
1: for
4: up.
1: Sure.
4: How about this one here, bro?
1: I should have kept my mouth closed now.
2: I can't hear this challenge.
4: Oh, you don't know? How about this one here?
1: Hey, boom. Give me a Steve Harvey. The butt. Doing the butt. Hey.
4: Throwback Saturday. 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
10: 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I have a friend who told me that his son was a finalist for a good job after graduating from college. 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It might be a good time to remember that, similar to the popular Las Vegas ad, what goes on the internet stays on the internet. Have a conversation with your kids and remind them that their posts and pictures are painting a landscape for the future employers, families, and friends who might see them. 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

0: It's the DL Hughley Show, your 2026 edition. Earlier on the last break, I said Michael J. Brown's senior is senior. I'm sorry. Thank you, Julius.
1: Oh, okay, great.
0: All right. So if you're going to be in Memphis this this Saturday, I'll be at the Cannon Center for Performing Arts in Memphis August 22nd. So come check me out if you're checking Notion. Hayden Panettiere passed on.
2: Yeah, very sad.
1: I was going to talk about that in trending. Yeah, she just a terrible thing. 36 years young. She had a little girl. You know, she had already struggled. She just wrote a memoir where she talked about her struggles with postpartum and addiction and all the things. She was involved in a tumultuous relationship with her current boyfriend, so to speak.